Jesus was saying some difficult things to the disciples, and the Bible says that many of them left him. And then Jesus looked at the 12 and he said, are you going to leave me too? And Peter said, where else can we go? Only you have the words of life. In other words,

Bartimaeus. 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But it was in the midst of the crowd. And he knew that he couldn't keep quiet. He can't see. The crowd is much. And he needed Jesus for his healing. He knew he couldn't keep quiet. So he used what he had. He used what he had. Sometimes you don't have something. Use what you have to get what you need. Use your mouth.

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This place is too noisy. This place is too full. The crowd is too much. Keep quiet. But what did he do? Jesus!

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God is not far from us. A lot of the time we are the ones far from God. God is always near. His name is Emmanuel, God with us. Sometimes you feel like he's far. Actually, he's not. He's near. You just need to rearrange your mind, your spirit, like tune your mind to be conscious.

festival is here. Every time we gather, Scripture says, where two or three are gathered in my name, I am there. We are gathered in his name, and he's here. But you need to be conscious of him. Enough of being conscious of the world than God. Scripture says we live in this world, but we are not of this world. We need to be conscious of the world we belong to. The world we belong to is supernatural. The world we belong to is supernatural. We can live here, but be very aware and conscious of where we truly live. Where we truly live, we are seated with Christ.

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Scripture says, therefore, God has highly exalted him and has given him a name that is above every other name.

0: does his Lord mean?
1: It means he's above all and is in control. In the book of Job, when he was calling everyone to a meeting, the Lord called everyone to a meeting. The devil showed up too. When it comes to his lordship, he is Lord in heaven, he is Lord on earth, and he is Lord where?

when you call the Lord. That's why scripture says, lift up your heads, O ye gates, and be ye lifted.

The gates must be lifted. The doors must be opened. They cannot refuse his command. He is not just the Lord of

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We laid all at your feet.

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Receive from him. One more time, declare, say we receive him. Lift your voice to him. Receive all he has for you. He has died for it so that you have it.

So this should help you receive from the Lord. I love the part that says, let it pour as you are promised. If a man promise, they might fail. If a man promise, they can't keep it. They might fail. That's why scripture says, who is any man that put his trust in man? But once God has promised, I need you to see the credibility of the one who has promised. Once God has promised, if it is God that has promised and not man, it will surely come to pass. And this is the confidence we have, that whenever we call, he hears us. Whenever, wherever you come, he hears you. This should make you rejoice. It should make you rejoice.

0: I can't help but give him praise because I know my passport is coming back.
1: I cannot help but what?
0: You cannot help because that barrenness is over.

Somebody say Jesus. Jesus. We worship you. We worship you. We worship you.

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And we lift you high.

0: You have,
1: not a whole waste of time.
2: Any conversation around that?
3: That is what I'm insisting, that the guy, even if you think that let some of the MPs are here. There's a lawyer, he's an MP. Let him sign that they'll bring him tomorrow and he'll come and continue the interrogation. But what is the value in detaining him overnight? What is the value to the state? When the man came here voluntarily, when you went to his office, was he resisting anything? The man is cooperating with you. Why do you want to detain him? Every document you need for this investigation, you have it already. So what is the point of the matter? So apart from showing somebody where power lies and becoming very political about this matter, I can't understand what is going on.
4: Samuel Atacha is a lawyer for Minsha South MP Nana Ejebafo Iwa. Still on this matter, Minority Leader Alexander Appiah-Markin is demanding the immediate release of Minsha South MP Nana Ejebafo Iwa from Yoko custody. In a statement, he says the minority was not prejudging the investigation, but was concerned about how the MP had been treated after voluntarily reporting with his lawyer and fellow MPs. Alexander Appiah-Markin also accused government of using state institutions to intimidate opposition voices, an allegation government and the Yoko have rejected. Now, the legal team for suspended National Sports Authority Director General Yao Ampofu-Ankra has dismissed allegations linking him to a visa facilitation scheme related to the 2026 FIFA World Cup. The allegations concern claims that more than $600,000 was collected from individuals seeking assistance with visa and travel arrangement for the tournament. Speaking to City News, his lawyer, Jerry Avenogo, said the probe is aimed at tarnishing the image of Yao Ampofu-Ankra.
5: Investigations will reveal the pure truth behind what is happening. See, there are attempts to denigrate the reputation of my client, which is held high. He's done a lot of great things in this country. Over time, it will be known. So basically, that's what it is. And I want to put on record that everything that's been peddled is untruthful. My client has not done it. My client has not met any human being and collected money. My client has not been in physical form, present with anybody, collected and taken money to do anything. You know, these are falsities. My client, and let anybody come out and say they get my client's money to do anything. It's not true.

0: Henry Avenogbo added that the case is being investigated by the police and not the Bureau of National Investigations.
1: The matter as we speak is at the police headquarters, the economic crime unit, and they've been investigating for weeks now. They've invited a lot of parties. They have the results. It's not about BNI. It's at the police headquarters. So I don't know about this BNI thing somebody's talking about. The matter has been at the police headquarters. It's under investigation, deep investigation. We've been there several times.
0: Jerry Avenogbo is the lawyer for the suspended National Sports Authority Director General Yao Ampofo Ankara. 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We are live on citynewsroom.com. Still ahead, fire service yet to find bodies of two people feared dead in North Industrial Area fire. We have the details of that coming up shortly. Do stay.
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0: Welcome back. You're still listening to the CT Breakfast News, live from our studios here in Accra and also live on affiliates across the country. Let's settle for some more stories. The Ghana National Fire Service says it is yet to find the alleged bodies of two people feared dead in the fire outbreak at the North Industrial Area. The fire, reportedly triggered by an exploding gas cylinder, ravaged several shops and structures. Speaking to City News, a member of the communications team of the service, Alex Kinnate, said investigations are currently underway.
1: So I still stand by the fact that we can't confirm any casualty for now. As it stands now, as I said, during we're still fighting the fire. We have not seen anything yet. And after firefighting, whatever we call overhauling and salvaging, where we go through the rubbles and then the ruins to be able to, look for salvage, what is salvageable. And then if truly someone has been burnt and, in the ashes or, in the ruins, we'll be able to confirm. But for now, we can't confirm any casualty yet.
0: Alex Kinnate is a member of the communications team of the Ghana National Fire Service. Now, the Chamber of Petroleum Consumers, COPEC, is urging government to extend the 2 Ghana cedis per litre intervention to petrol consumers. Motorists using diesel are currently benefiting from a 2 Ghana cedis per litre intervention, comprising 1 Ghana cedi from reduced statutory margins and 1 Ghana cedi from the suspension of the D levy. Speaking to City News, COPEC's Executive Secretary, Duncan Amoah, appealed to government to consider the proposal.
2: For the ordinary, accountant, lawyer, nurse, doctor, journalist, everyday person driving a small car to work and back, normally they are also on petrol. And as prices of petrol also continue to climb, their expectation will be that maybe some few pesos, 20, 30, 50 pesos, of relief is given them. I was expecting that, of course, if we are saying the finance ministry could absorb the 1 cedi D levy on diesel, we could have equally reduced a bit on petrol, the same D levy, so that the chicken and egg both could at least get some benefits at the end of the day.
0: Duncan Amoah is the Executive Secretary of the Chamber of Petroleum Consumers, COPEC. Meanwhile, the CEO of the National Petroleum Authority, Eduji Tamaklu, wants Ghanaians to focus on government fuel interventions rather than concerns over possible debt accumulation rising from the measures.
3: Let's talk about today. Who knows? Tomorrow things may improve and all things be the need for it. But like I've always maintained, in the long run, we may all be dead, as one economist pointed out. Yes, it's true, you have raised very legitimate concerns, but government is also mindful of the fact that you do not say that in the midst of a crisis, you fold your arm to the concerns of your people. So in this manner, government has, in a very proactive manner, proceeded to say, what can we do in the interim to mitigate the impact of these escalating prices? And for now, this is the solution.
0: Eduji Tamaklu is the CEO of the National Petroleum Authority. Now, DW's Under the Baobab has officially launched in Ghana in partnership with Channel One Television. The program creates space for dialogue on Africa's pressing social and political issues. The Accra launch was held under the theme Beyond the Welcome, Migration, Xenophobia and Belonging in Africa. General Manager of Channel One Television and CTFM, Bernard Avle, says the program's continued growth reflects the importance of sustaining platforms for open public discourse.
4: We are all committed to resilient, strong democracies, and the oxygen for democracy is an independent, vibrant media. So whether we are public funded or profit oriented, we are all focused on the public good. And I think in observing some of the episodes of Under the Baobab, it's very clear that we are committed to giving a voice to the next generation. One of the most important things that we've met here tonight to agree on is the common future we share. Whether you are from South Africa, Lesotho, Nigeria, Zimbabwe, Guinea, Sierra Leone, born in America, we cannot deny the fact that the future belongs to young people. And so we are creating a platform tonight to give young people a voice. Don't be intimidated.
0: General Manager of Channel One Television and CTFM, Bernard Avle. Now, the Ministry of Foreign Affairs says efforts are underway to help Ghanaians evacuated from South Africa secure jobs and sustainable livelihoods. Coordinating Director for Political and Economic Affairs, Ambassador Harold Adlai Ajiman, says government wants returnees reintegrated based on their skills and experience. Speaking at the launch of DWs under the Baobab, he says supporting them to rebuild their lives is in Ghana's national best interest.
5: There are different institutions that are looking at different packages for different groups. So for women, the Gender Ministry is looking at that context to see how some of these women can be empowered through entrepreneurial support and grants that they can set up on their own. And for those who can be employed, looking into the private sector opportunities that exist and if there's fits out there.
6: Do we have sort of a timeline? Because that is the question most of them were asking.
5: I understand. I am unable to specifically give any timeline, but we are working on these matters as urgently. These are nationals. We feel the same concern that they have. Mm. And so we are committed to working with them as urgently as we can.
0: Coordinating Director for Political and Economic Affairs at the Foreign Affairs Ministry, Ambassador Harold Adlai Ajiman. Stay with us here on the CT Breakfast News, live from our studios here in Accra. And also live on affiliates across the country. In the Northern Region, we are live on Radio Bimbila 91.9 FM. 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

0: Welcome back. You're still listening to the CT Breakfast News, live from our studios here in Accra, and also live on affiliates across the country. Thank you for staying through. Let's settle for sports. And in sports, lawyer for the embattled National Sports Authority, Director General Yao Ampofu-Ankra, Jerry Amevabo, has insisted that his client is innocent of the visa scandal surrounding the NSA. Speaking on CTFM's Eyewitness News, Avenobo said Ampofu-Ankra has no involvement in an alleged visa facilitation scheme linked to the 2026 FIFA World Cup, reportedly involving $600,000. Now, in international news, U.S. President Donald Trump says he may ask European countries to release diesel reserves as Washington considers restricting exports amid a global shortage. The comment followed calls from Treasury Secretary Scott Bessent for Europe to release supplies, arguing American farmers, truckers, and businesses should not bear the burden of rising prices. Diesel costs have surged because of the war in Iran, putting pressure on U.S. consumers ahead of the midterm elections. The U.K. has held talks with European partners about releasing reserves if Washington goes ahead with an export ban. And that's how we end the CT Breakfast News, which has been live from our studios here in Accra and also live on affiliates across the country. For more news, please log on to citynewsroom.com. The CT Breakfast Show is up next. I am Samuel Akom. Thank you for listening and have a good morning.
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Last night was shit. My phone was dark. The world's a mess. That's just the start. But I slept alright. I guess it's good morning. Phone call from mom. Dad lost his job. Text from my ex. She's

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1: Good morning, Sekondi Takoradi. 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

appreciate the gift of life. Even in our iniquities, in our failures, in our sin, God still loves us, God still protects us, and here we are, another opportunity to breathe, to see, to live, to hear, to enjoy, and to be part of humanity again. There is nothing better than saying thank you. Sarkin Dunia. Nabaka Godia, giving you all the praise. Now, welcome to Friday's edition of your favorite show, The Western Echo, right here on Beach 105.5 FM. Well, there's a lot we will be talking about this morning. Yes, it's Friday, and every Friday we talk about a lot of things. My name is Arafat Musa. I'm here with my friends, folks, colleagues. And we will be on from now till 10 a.m. We've got some big interviews coming up. But before everything else, I'm sure you took advantage of Momo Ah yesterday. I'm sure. But for those of you who still managed to miss Momo Ah, I don't know what is happening. But Momo Ah says once they still have breath, they will still give you another shot at it. That is why on Sunday, the 4th of October, between 12 p.m. and 1 p.m., MTN Momo is asking you to make a deposit of at least 50 Ghana cedis into your savings and investment accounts on Momo app and receive up to 50 Ghana cedis. 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

Healing Hearts Health Mission is ongoing. 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

0: 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Folks, it's 37 minutes on top of the hour, 6 a.m. We will have to go for a very, very quick commercial break. We'll return and I'll tell you what we're having for breakfast this morning. It's super interesting and it's super delicious as well. Stick and stay with us. The show continues after this.
1: School for bio. Ne Electroland Ghana say what we go so jine wo ho. 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
0: Welcome back from the short commercial break. Well, folks, it's time for us to get into the newspaper review segment with the guys. The Western Echo will continue right after that. Stick and stay. Don't move a muscle.
5: This process continues. Also at the top right, a special coming up from the Informer. House Speaker Babin's huge traveling entourage, including drivers, bodyguards, etc., plunged Parliament into $8 million debt in 2016 alone. Government MPP brawl over cocaine. Also, Jubilee House Customs petitioned over transit status of four containers. And at the bottom of the front page, MPP elects national executives tomorrow, promises peaceful conference.
6: Right. I will chair MPP to victory 2028. Bwache Ejako assures MPP delegates the front page of the Custodian Nice newspaper.
7: Looks
6: and
7: like Ejako is in all the papers
6: this morning. And the race is really a heated one. Minority wants Ghana-Columbia shipping deal suspended. suspended over drug trafficking shame. That is also here. And Netherlands seizes $500 million Ghana cocaine, intercepted nearly 4,500 kilograms hidden in timber shipment.
5: To the Ghanaian Point newspaper, and police announced road closures, diversions for MPP conference in Kumasi.
8: Yes.
5: Also, Mahama calls for post-treatment care for Mercy Ships patients. GMTF equips 9 more hospitals with critical medical equipment. Ioko escorts Menchia South MP to law firm residence for inspections.
8: Yeah.
5: Details on page 5. And minority demands suspension of Ghana-Columbia maritime deal over cocaine concerns.
6: Yeah. Let me take you to the Inquisitor newspaper front page. An NPP executive election tomorrow. JFK JB tipped to win as general secretary and chairman. Gold board target 1.5 billion dollars forex for October 2026, and NPA boss assures tanker drivers of improved working conditions.
8: Okay,
5: finally for me, the Business Analyst is the paper I have, and on the front page, Africa missing out on billions in carbon finance over weak projects. That's according to Ricketts Hagen. George Ricketts Hagen is the leader of Parliament's delegation to the ECOWAS Parliament. Also, rot at Ghana's ports, freight forwarders raise alarm over missing containers, revenue loss, and cartel using VIP's name. Well, details by Prosper Kweku Selassie Agbito on page 3.
8: Okay.
5: And Ioko secures court warrant to arrest Menchia South MP. That's a bit dated, but also on this paper, the front page, Made in Black Star Week, Fashion Week, to highlight Ghana's national fashion platform. Gold board generates $1.87 billion in FX in September, beats target by $471 million.
6: Let me end with the Insight newspaper. SMG calls for state support for Hohoi flood disaster victims. Very important one there. And Democracy in Progress group to demonstrate in Accra today.
8: Okay, so I take you online, channel1newsonline.com. And on the North Industrial Area fire, we are told two are feared dead. Very unfortunate incident there. And there's a whole lot on Bafwe Wa's arrest and the subsequent investigation. Says Bafwe Wa granted 50 million Ghana City bail with 3 sureties by Ioko. And more reactions to that as well over here. 3 arrested after flying drones at Ioko headquarters. And then, yeah, the inspection of his firm and home is also here as well, as captured in the newspapers. If you turn your attention to fuel issues, COPEC says 2-week fuel pricing window could give way to daily adjustments. And Star Oil rejoins COMAC, calls for board reforms. We are told on the minority side, it is seeking to probe Ghana's 2026 World Cup spending and visa processing. All that on citynewsroom.com. The finance minister is here. He says public institutions to buy food from local farmers under proposed procurement reforms. Very important one there. And then if you turn your attention to our program with DW yesterday, Channel 1 TV DW launched under the Baobab in Ghana. And the Ambassador Ajiman spoke yesterday. He says shutting out migrants won't solve Africa's problem. He also said that government is exploring grants, business support for women evacuated from South Africa. So those are some stories making the headlines on channel1newsonline.com. If you go to citynewsroom.com, pursue drug kingpins, not political opponents. This is Apanyo Marking speaking to Ioko. And we are yet to confirm deaths. This is the Ghana Fire, National Fire Service on the North Industrial Area fire yesterday. And City FM wins Media Reportage Award at 8th SME Ghana Awards. Congratulations to CDFM Relevant Radio. Always Bafwe Wa likely to spend night in Yoko custody. This is his lawyer Atacha there. And Pofuankra says he's innocent. Investigations will clear him. His lawyer is speaking on his behalf. He's the NSA boss. He was sacked yesterday. If you go to the High Street Journal, What if SG Bank reverts to Ghana ownership? That's the question they are asking here. And where you buy your fuel could cost you as much as 2,000 Ghana cedis more a year. That should interest many people. And then also 500-acre organic sesame project to link Ghanaian farmers to global market. Change the trotro system for an urban transport system. This is an opinion on the High Street Journal. The power play is disgusting. This is Atachian questioning Bafwe Wes detention by Yoko on myjournaline.com. And the MP for Nsawam, Anodompre, says he didn't expect this. And President Mahama speaking on the detention of Bafwe Wa at Iyoko. Kumak says fuel taxes should be frozen to ease pressure on consumers. And Kumak boss is blasting the government interference in fuel pricing, demands full deregulation. There are more stories here. Mercy ships target over 2,000 surgeries, 3,500 dental treatments during Ghana mission. If you go elsewhere, U.S. pressures Europe over diesel reserves as Trump threatens export ban. And Cornell students voice frustration at public hearing over rape cases. I've been following that particular issue, and we are told that the district attorney in alleged Cornell rape case has been replaced by a special prosecutor. What do you want to say?
9: You have a district attorney who says that there was moral wrongdoing and that the victim in this matter admitted to taking in alcohol. And so that becomes a question of her consent. I don't know. Events, but anyway, let me start off with the Ghanaian point. Iyoko escorts Menchia South MP to law firm residence for inspections. And I'll follow that with a similar story in the Herald on that Menchia MP Iyoko case. The story says it's linked to SIC Life's 300 million rot. And the first part of it, which is from the Ghanaian Point, reads, officials of the Economic and Organized Crime Office, Iyoko, are escorting the Member of Parliament for Menchia South, Nana Eje Bafwewa, to his former law firm for an inspection and evidence gathering exercise. This is part of an ongoing investigation. The MP is expected to be taken to his residence afterwards for a similar inspection following an arrest warrant issued by the Accra High Court authorizing Iyoko to apprehend him and search for and seize documents considered relevant in the investigation. Mr. Bafwewa presented himself to Iyoko on Thursday, October 1, accompanied by his lawyer, Mr. Samuel Atachia. And if you go to the Herald newspaper, jump in just a few paragraphs. It says that the warrant was issued following an application by Iyoko lawyers who wanted Mr. Bafwewa to explain his role in a transaction that allegedly caused SIC Life Savings and Loans, a state-owned institution, to suffer a financial loss of 9 million Ghana cedis thereout. The Menchia MP, Menchia South MP, acted as lawyer for three parties in the property dispute, including SIC Life, and is alleged to have received payments related to the transaction from all parties. The case centers on a loan recovery assignment undertaken by his law firm, Sakode Bafwewa and Partners, for SIC Life Savings and Loans. According to allegations cited in the investigation, Mr. Bafwewa received 280,000 Ghana cedis in legal fees from SIC Life Savings and Loans. He's also alleged to have received 600,000 from Equity Savings and Loans, which had defaulted on a loan obtained from SIC Life. Well, the details
8: that goes
9: on
8: to details
9: that
8: of that. Understandably, there are loads of angles to this particular one. Akom, what do you have? Because I see that
10: this particular
8: granted a 50 million Ghana city bill. But which
10: that
8: other
10: is right.
8: Angles
10: this angle I have here is a deputy AG, Shremsai speaking. The Inquisitor, page 5, and Bafwewa Iwa deliberately refused to honor Iyoko invitation. You know, there were concerns about the approach of Iyoko. Now, he has described the lawyer's decision not to respond to the invitation as a deliberate and principled position, arguing that there was no obstacles preventing him from appearing before the investigative body. That is what the paper is saying on page 5. That is in response to how Iyoko has approached this particular
8: Meanwhile, the minority leader is asking the Iyoko to pursue the drug kingpins and not political opponents. Kaba Atawege writes on citynewsroom.com, Minority Leader in Parliament Alexander Aponyomaken has challenged the Economic and Organized Crime Office Iyoko to intensify efforts to identify and prosecute the financiers and organizers behind Ghana-linked drug trafficking networks. In a Facebook post, he says that he accused Iyoko of placing undue focus on the arrest and investigation of opposition figures while, in his view, not demonstrating the same level of urgency in tackling major narcotics networks. However, the news, though, is that the Member of Parliament in question, Bafwe Wa, has been granted a 50 million Ghana Cedi bail with three sureties. His lawyer has described the whole thing as power play, and he says it's disgusting. But there is an interesting headline here on Major Online attributed to John Boedu. Bafwe Wa won't die in Iyoko's detention. Even if he dies there, that's okay for us. And as Ayinfo writes, that NPP National Chairman Aspirant John Boedu has made a striking comment about the continued detention of Mensah South MP Nana J. Bafwe Wa at Economic and Organized Crime Office Iyoko. And it goes on and on, essentially. I don't think he will die there. Even if he dies, that's okay for us. I understand the
9: context. You see, our politicians are very interesting. Earlier this week, I saw a story about a trader who had been jailed a number of years for stealing over 3,000 Ghana cedis. Yeah. How I wish he would have people speaking on his behalf.
8: No,
9: like
8: he
9: this.
8: Won't have anybody.
9: Anyway.
8: In the meantime, three have been arrested for flying drones at the Iyoko headquarters.
10: Yeah.
8: Hey. Yeah. And people have coronas.
9: Are you bringing us details?
8: No, please, the Herald explains itself. I'm sure for you.
9: Anyway, I'll stay with the Herald newspaper. If you go to page 2, GRA boss customs head stormed Tema port over missing containers and stolen goods.
8: Mm-hmm.
9: And the story reads, the Commissioner General of the Ghana Revenue Authority, GRA, Anthony Sapong, and the Commissioner of the Customs Division, Aaron Kano, have visited the Tema port. But I thought they said storm.
8: I'm a little confused. The headline is storming.
9: Okay. So they have visited the Tema port over reports of missing containers and unaccounted for cargo. The visit, according to information available to the Herald newspaper, was part of a fact-finding exercise to verify reports of the disappearance, unexplained movement, and emptying of containers belonging to importers. The development follows a petition filed with the GRA seeking an urgent investigation into the status of 28 containers at the Tema port, which the petitioners alleged were removed, transferred, emptied, or moved without the owner's knowledge.
8: Yeah.
9: The petition dated September 29, 2026, and addressed to the Commissioner General raises concerns about the whereabouts and status of the containers at various stages of clearance process at the port.
10: Okay, I would want to stay with the port because Minority wants Ghana-Colombia shipping deal suspended over drug trafficking shame. By Emmanuel Tony, story page 2 of the Custodian newspaper. The Minority Caucus on the Foreign Affairs Committee of Parliament has called for the immediate suspension of the Ghana-Colombia maritime shipping agreement, citing a surge in large-scale cocaine seizures linked to Ghana. Now, in a statement signed and issued on October 1, 2026 by the ranking member Samuel Abu Jinapor, who is also the Member of Parliament for Damongo, the minority said the developments are unprecedented in the history of our country. The caucus said government earlier this year entered into a mutual visa waiver arrangement with Colombia and concluded a maritime trade deal to link the port of Tema to the port of Cartagena. The minority said this has become a national security concern because the United Nations Office on Drugs and Crime in its World Drug Report 2026, published in June, identified Colombia as the world's leading departure country for cocaine shipment, the majority of which are trafficked by sea.
8: Guys, how's your fuel treating you? Are you having a good relationship with the fuel pumps? let me take your attention to fuel.
10: That's a question for you.
8: So then this morning, if you go to Major Online, in fact, let me start with channel onenewsonline.com, that COPEC says two-week fuel pricing window could give way to daily adjustments. And Chamber of Petroleum Consumers, COPEC, has warned that Ghana's two-week fuel pricing window could soon give way to more frequent adjustments as oil marketing companies, OMCs, increasingly change pump prices within a traditional pricing cycle. COPEC Executive Director Duncan Amwa said some OMCs were already adjusting prices in response to the prevailing market conditions rather than waiting for the end of the two-week window. He was speaking on Eyewitness last night where he said fuel prices were expected to increase by between 2 to 5%
10: again, although
8: some OMCs have opted not to immediately pass that on to consumers. And there is more on this particular. COMAC boss blasts government's interference in fuel pricing. He's demanding full deregulation. Dr. Rivers Enopon is the CEO of COMAC. He has criticized government's intervention in Ghana's fuel pricing regime, arguing that the sector must be allowed to operate under full price deregulation. But there was a story about how where you buy your fuel could cost you as much as 2,000 Ghana cedis more a year. So let me bring you a quick highlight. Mm-hmm. Solomon Boati writes on the High Street Journal that the fuel station a driver chooses could make a difference of more than 2,000 Ghana cedis in annual fuel costs, even when the vehicle fuel consumption and distance traveled remain exactly the same. Now, a comparison of current pump prices at four fuel stations show that the difference between buying from a lower price station and a higher priced one can add up significantly over time. So the choice is yours to make. Essentially, you could be saving 2,000 a year based on just where you decide to buy your fuel.
10: Meanwhile, the NPA boss has assured tanker drivers of improved working conditions. Story page 4 of the Inquisitor. The Chief Executive Officer of the National Petroleum Authority, Godwin Eduji Tamaklu, has assured the Ghana National Petroleum Tanker Drivers Union of his commitment to ensuring that their working conditions and welfare are resolved.
8: The NPP is in the Ashanti region.
9: Let me bring you this rather worrying story. Gimpa bleeds. And this is a news desk report from the Informer, and it reads, a special forensic audit report commissioned by the presidency into the activities of the Ghana Institute of Management and Public Administration, Gimpa, has uncovered a gamut of disturbing revelations. Gimpa is facing renewed scrutiny over financial and administrative irregularities, raising serious questions about the effectiveness of its internal controls and management systems. The concerns come against the background of financial obligations running into millions of Ghana cedis, involving allegations of fraud, procurement violations, and financial misconduct, as well as abuse of office and misappropriation. The report, which covered the period January 2020 to December 2025, was necessitated by a whistleblower petition to the Gimpa Governing Council, which alleged multiple acts of misconduct, illegality, mismanagement. According to the report intercepted by the Informer, total financial irregularities amounted to 33.5 million Ghana cedis, and administrative compliance irregularities also stood about at about 1.09 million Ghana cedis.
8: Exactly.
9: If my math is 1.09 billion Ghana cedis, if my math is correct. I'm trying to round up. The report touched on a plethora of irregularities, including excess expenditure on a Lesotho consultancy project, diversion of project funds, unsupported payment of allowances to retired rectors, financial loss arising from engagement of endowment fund raising consultant, unjustified retention of a private legal firm. It's a long list.
8: This is Informer, right?
9: This is
8: Which
9: Informer.
8: Page is that?
9: This should be page 3.
10: You asked about the NPP. This is a story here. The Inquisitor, page 4. GFKJB tipped. The new Patriotic Party will convene tomorrow in Kumasi, Ashanti region, to elect new national executives to control affairs within the party for the next 4 years. Now, the stakes are very high, with various polls suggesting victory for some of the contestants, although the kingmakers are the delegates. The general secretary and chairman position have generated lots of attention because of the personalities contesting and their strong support footprint in the party. Now, although those contesting against the incumbent general secretary, Justin Kodua-Frimpong, have sold their messages to the delegates, the incumbent is highly tipped to win the election. That's according to this paper. But when you go to the Ghanaian publisher, NPP chairmanship

0: of DW's Under the Baobab program in Africa, hosted by Channel One TV in Accra. Mr. Abner said the program reflected a shared commitment of the two media organizations to giving the next generation a voice. And it was on migration and
1: xenophobia
0: and related matters. Now, also last night, CTFM wins Media Reportage Award at 8th SME Ghana Awards.
1: That's
0: and
1: right.
0: I'm sure that Neil Atelate has details of that in the business news later this morning. So congratulations to us.
2: Yes, yes, yes.
0: And that's the news review.
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0: Me, Lati. Let's get straight into our stories now. Customers of Societe Generale Ghana have been advised not to panic or rush to withdraw their funds following an agreement by the bank to sell its entire stake in Ghana to Atija Rafa Bank and SNET, as the transaction remains subject to approval by the Bank of Ghana. City Business News can also confirm that operations are continuing as usual at the bank's branches here in Accra, but banking and financial analyst Dr. Richmond Itiahene is therefore urging customers to remain calm over the proposed change in ownership.
2: Customers should not panic at all. They are as safe as it was with SG and as it was with Social Security Bank. So customers should not get worried at all. I think they are going to even benefit from added values, because if they should bring a very good technology, you will see that they are now going to be more efficient in delivery. So customers shouldn't get worried. I think the little worry, it will be the staff, although they are not too many. SG is only 500 staff, 40 branches. So even that one, if they come and they say they want to downsize, that is where the staff would have challenge. But for the customers, I can tell you that Bank of Ghana is there to protect customers.
0: Dr. Richmond Itiahene is banking and financial analyst. If you are building now, September brought a mixed picture for construction input prices. The latest Channel 1 market price barometer shows that while cement, iron rods, and rough sand became more expensive during the month, prices of smooth sand, paint, and nails declined. The movement suggests that pressure remains concentrated around some core structural materials, even as selected finishing and smaller inputs became cheaper.
3: Cement recorded notable increases in September. A bag of 32.5R cement rose from 98 cedis to 100 cedis, while 42.5R cement increased from 109 to 117 cedis. The increase came amid a temporary clinker demurrage surcharge introduced by cement manufacturers in September. Manufacturers attributed the surcharge to severe congestion at the Tema port, which resulted in longer waiting times for vessels carrying clinker and increased demurrage and operating costs. Iron rods also continued their upward trend, rising from 7,300 cedis to 7,500 cedis per ton. That follows an increase in August, when prices moved from 7,200 cedis to 7,300 cedis, meaning steel prices have risen for two consecutive months. Rough sand also recorded an increase, moving from 2,700 cedis to 2,800 cedis per double axle. Market traders have previously cited haulage distance from source and transportation costs as key factors influencing sand prices. The increase in diesel prices in September could further raise the cost of transporting sand to the market. However, not all construction inputs became more expensive. Smooth sand declined from 3,575 cedis to 3,520 cedis, while paint prices fell from 77 cedis to 73 cedis. Nails recorded the biggest drop. Plywood, meanwhile, remained unchanged at 105 cedis.

0: it is pointing to relatively stable pricing during the month. Overall, the September data paints a divided picture of the construction market. Prices of key structural materials such as cement, iron rods, and rough sand increased, while some finishing and smaller building inputs recorded declines.
1: That was data compiled by the Channel One TV Research Desk under the Channel One Market Price Barometer, which tracks price movements across major markets in Accra. And now, CT 97.3 FM has won the Media Reportage Award at the MTN's Mega 2025 Award. CTFM was recognized for its contribution to reporting and promoting the growth of SMEs in Ghana. The award was presented at the 8th SME Ghana Awards, which brought together businesses and key stakeholders to celebrate outstanding contributions to Ghana's SME sector. The ceremony also climaxed a year-long program under the SME Accelerate Initiative. Here is Senior Manager for SME Series, Partnerships and Business Broadband at MTN, Mohammed Abu Bakari Siddiq, speaking after the event.
2: Even the recognition is a very great benefit, giving them a stage for us to be able to project them to the whole world that they have done well. Even the nominees, they have done very well. All those who participated in it, in terms of benefits, I'm very sure that the benefit that we are giving them is exposure, that we have exposed them to the media, we have exposed them to the world, for the world to know the big work that these SMEs are doing in their various corners. And also, we also have benefits such as the yellow bees, as was announced, and also people also get to have the plaques as part of recognizing them as well.
1: Senior Manager for SME Series, Partnerships and Business Broadband at MTN, Mohammed Abu Bakari Siddiq. On the interbank markets this morning, the dollar is trading at 11 CDs, 72 pesos. The British pound at 15 CDs, 46 pesos. That of the euro is at 13 CDs, 15 pesos. Please be guided. These are Bank of Ghana rates. They could be much higher at the Forex Bureau near you. And that's it for the breakfast edition of City Business News on 97.3 City FM. Please visit citynewsroom.com/business for more on our top stories. I am Nilati Lati. Next is the City Business Edition. Do have a good business day.

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1: Well, this is still the Western Echo, and just gone by was the business news. I will be getting into community radar in a minute. But today's fast-paced global economy requires people with the right skill set to stay ahead. Well, there are some people who seek education for so many reasons. Some for connections, others for business, many just to survive.
0: 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No vex if I offend you. And I'm missing me done.
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Talking about love, Love Sanctuary International is inviting you for their flagship annual event, Abundant Life Conference, themed in Knowing God. Well, it started on the 28th and is going to end this Sunday, the 4th of October. It's been unforgettable days of passionate worship, powerful teaching, heartfelt prayers, and moments that will leave a lasting mark on your life. Well, today, the Abundant Life Conference continues at 6:30 p.m. And then on Sunday, it is at 8:30 a.m. Well, the venue is the Church Auditorium on the Anajin Tankofu Road. Ministering are God's anointed servants, Bishop Frederick Asamoah, Reverend Dr. Moses Asamoah, and the host of the house, Reverend Prosper Asamoah. This is your invitation to experience God's presence, hear His voice, and be transformed by His word.

You should get ready to be a part of history, because His Excellency John Dramani Mahama, President of the Republic, and the Congress host Reverend Stephen Wingam, General Superintendent of Assemblies of God Ghana, are welcoming you and the entire world to Accra for the 2026 World Assemblies of God Congress. From the 14th of October to the 16th of October, you will be joining thousands of believers from over 190 countries for a life-changing encounter. 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The time is 9 a.m. to 5:30 p.m. at the Black Star Square. That is not all. Each night from 7 p.m. to 9:30 p.m., there's going to be what we call the evening rallies. Accra Sports Stadium will be ignited each night. Don't come alone. Come along with your neighbors, your family, your friends, your workers, your colleagues, everybody. Remember, the evening rallies are free. For more information, please call 025-722-7750. 025-722-7750. Don't just hear about it. Come, let's make history. Commissioned, one mandate every

loving you, not just on specific days or just a day, but is loving you every now and then. Well, MTN Momo R says, if you missed on Thursday, don't worry. We still love you and we're going to love you on Sunday as well. Because on Sunday, the 4th of October, between 12 p.m. and 1 p.m., MTN Momo is asking you to make a deposit of at least 50 Ghana cedis into your savings and investment accounts on your Momo app and receive up to 50 Ghana cedis. And MTN Momo R says, if you deposit between 50 and 100 cedis, you enjoy 20 Ghana cedis reward. 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

0: 20 minutes into 7 a.m., a perfect time for us to get into community radar this morning. Our community radar is where every community gets a voice. Whether we like it or not, every community has a story. There is a road that has been broken for months. There is a traffic light, a street light that has stopped working and no one has bothered to fix it. There is an overflowing drain everyone knows about until the rain comes. That abandoned project. The school just behind your house that needs attention. That refuse situation. The water problem you have. That dangerous spot authorities have been warned about repeatedly and it still remains. That missing public service, that frustrated public service you have to go through. The question nobody has answered. Tell you, sometimes it's not even about a problem. Sometimes you simply want to know what is happening. What happened to that project? Why hasn't this promise been fulfilled? Who is responsible? When will something be done? This morning, we put all of these questions on the radar. If this is your first time, welcome to Community Radar, a segment on our show, The Western Echo. Every Friday from now till 7:45 a.m., we give you the opportunity to tell us what is happening or not happening in your community. We are not interested in, you know, simply complaining and moving on. We want answers. In fact, we've been following up on the earlier submissions that have come through, or the concerns, questions that have come through from our earlier callers. And last week, Patrick from Kojokrom called about the Keten Junction Road to the Nkrofu Junction. So Keten Junction to Nkrofu Junction Road. He says that road is bedridden or riddled with potholes. Also talked about Kojokrom to Eno. Lots of thievery because of a lack of street lights. He also mentioned that the Eskado Keten has lots of unmotorable roads, and he reached out to the DRIP coordinator for the STMA. They are going to fuel it, have them work on it, but up until now, nothing has happened. Well, Patrick, we have followed up. We have reached out to authorities on your concern. Authorities, although they do not want to speak on the record, they tell me that the Keten Junction to Nkrofu Junction is a matter of utmost concern. And yes, they already have initiated steps to have it worked on. Oh, they say that for the lack of streetlight issue at the Kojokrom Eno, they will, as urgently as possible, ensure that all the streetlights are worked on, are fixed. Well, they could not speak to the DRIP coordination issue, as we were unable to reach out to the coordinator for DRIP at the STMA. But we're still going to follow up on that. And of course, we're going to follow up on all of the things that were said to us about the Keten Junction to Nkrofu Junction Road, about the Kojokrom to Eno lack of streetlights, and all of that. Oh, Samuel from Biahon also called us and mentioned that the transport fares in Sekendi Takrade is outrageously expensive. The MMDCEs should intervene for us. They should have a sit-down conversation with GPR to see how best things will happen for us. Oh, we followed up on that one as well. We were not able to get through to all the MMDCEs. But we followed up to some creme de la cremes or important figures with regards to some of these things we talk about. And they say, in fact, the transport operators, they say, it is not their fault. Fuel prices are skyrocketing, and that is one of the major ingredients for their business. So it is unable, you know, they are unable to reduce transport fares to cushion Ghanaians. Yes, they understand that things are difficult, times are hard, and things are getting expensive, but there's nothing they can really do. Or they even tell us that the increment or the rate of increment came from their national office in Accra. So commuters, residents should bear with them. Well, Alex from Eno also called, and he called in connection to with the first particular conversation from Patrick, and he shared the same sentiment. So Alex, there you have it. We're still going to follow up and ensure that these don't just become words of mouth, but in fact, ones of action. So yes, you can also come through today. We want the people responsible to hear you. We want the authorities to know what the residents of Sekendita Kradi, the Western region, are experiencing. And where possible, we'll connect them live on air to also engage you and tell you what is happening, what is not happening, and why they are not happening. So wherever you find yourself, Takrari Kwesiminti, Mefia, Naji, Apremdo, Kojokro, Takwa, Xime, Lubo, Pristia, Aguna, Kwanta, Asankrigwa, wherever you find yourself, tell us what your community is dealing with today. Send me a WhatsApp message, send me a voice note, give me a phone call. Tell me where you are, what the problem is, how long it has remained unresolved, what you've already done about it, or what you're yet to do, and most importantly, what answers you want. Please, I want facts. So call me now. 0201051055. 0201051055. Whatever your concerns are, put them on the community radar. Your community deserves to be heard. The issues in your neighborhood deserves to be seen. And authorities must work on them. It is our responsibility to give you that platform to connect the dots and have these issues resolved. 0201051055. 0201051055. That is how you can be a part of this particular conversation, or bring your take or what your issues are within your respective communities. Hello, good morning.
1: Good morning.
0: Good morning. How are you doing, my friend?
1: I'm well, by grace and
0: mercy. I'm also doing very well. Is this Stephen?
1: Yes, please.
0: Fantastic. This one in the air, I've gotten your voice and your name right. Stephen, tell us, what do you want to put on the radar this morning?
1: On the three major project of Sekendita, the Michael Circle project, the flyover, and the Jubilee Park. And transportation too, it seems like our leaders here, they are less concerned about it. The drivers wake up and increase the transport fare at any point in time without any authority saying anything or doing anything about it. I think it's something that's hurting the resident of this particular vicinity. So if you can speak on it and they can do something about it, I think it will be of help to all of us. Thank you.
0: Thank you very much for coming through. That was from Stephen. Well, he says he wants answers. Answers on the Market Circle, the PTC, the Jubilee Park, and also what's happening to transport fares. And we'll follow up on that. 0201051055. 0201051055. 0201051055. 1055. That is how you can also put your issues, your questions, your concerns on the radar this morning. Once you speak, the authorities will listen, and of course we will be doing a follow-up on that one. There's a message in here. Bears no name. It says, good morning to you, Arafat, and the team. You guys are doing a fantastic job. You love the region so much. Please tell our leaders to sit up. That is all I want to tell them. They should sit up. 2028 is just around the corner. If not, they know what will happen. All right. Thank you very much for coming through. I don't know how this is a question, but this is a concern. Thank you very much. For them to sit up, we'll tell them. Hello, good morning.
2: Yeah, good morning, Arafat.
0: Good morning, my friend. How are you doing?
2: I'm doing fine, and you?
0: I'm also doing very, very well. Please tell me your name and where you're calling from.
2: Justice.
0: Oh, Justice. Long time.
2: Yeah.
0: That's why I've missed your voice, Justice. Where did you travel to? Oh, you were in town?
2: In town, around.
0: Oh, Justice Wanyadie. Anyways, good to have you. Good to have you. What are you putting on the community radar this morning?
2: All right. About transportation fare. About a month ago, Second Year Tech Rally GPRSU increased their fare by 20%. And government has also brought 8%. Instead of reducing the transport fare to the 8%, just yesterday, they started adding the 8% into the 20%, the increase of which they did it voluntarily. Nobody has talked about it, and they are still taking the money. They are still taking the 8%. They have added the 8%.
0: What you're saying is that when the fuel prices started climbing up, they increased their transport fares arbitrarily by 20%. And then when the announcement about a month ago. And that when the announcement came from the national, office of GPRTU to increase transport fares by 8%, they added 8% to the 20, making 28.
2: They are taking the additional 8% too. They are taking it. They are taking it. And it's last year too, that's the same thing that they did. Nobody talked about it. Do we really have leaders in this region? It looks as if we are in a banana republic. They just increase the fare by themselves, and instead of reducing it to 8%, they've added the 8% to it. So we want to find out why should they do that. Thank you very much.
0: Thank you very much for coming through. Justice, this is really interesting. Two callers both talking about transport fares. This is a matter of utmost concern, and I would assure you that we'll follow up on this particular matter. Stephen?
1: Yeah, Stephen, once again. Arafat, the transfer fare is a serious matter. It's a very serious matter. So you people should speak, add your voice, and let's see the way forward. Because what the drivers are doing in this region is not fair. It's not fair at all. How can you increase it by 20% by your own, yourself, not approved by government, yourself? And when the government approved 8% was passed, you intend to add it to the 20%. What sort of cruelness is this? FM. It's absolute wickedness. They don't care about us. Meanwhile, we don't have any addition to the mega salaries that we are receiving. They think of incurring increment on us day in and day out. Thank you once again.
0: Thank you very much, Stephen, for coming through. I would assure you that we will follow up. In fact, we'll have a full show on this. We'll speak to the GPRTU, that's at the national level. We'll speak to the GPRTU here in the region, in Sekondi Takrady as well, to resolve this matter, because this is a very important subject. Hello, good morning. Hello.
3: Good morning,
0: sir. Thank you for joining us. Please tell us any more where you're calling from.
3: Yeah, my name is Bagwizi. Hello,
0: Bagwizi.
3: God bless you. You are doing a fantastic job, eh?
0: Thank you, Bagwizi.
3: God richly bless you.
0: God bless you too.
3: I'm going to be brave. I'm going to be sure. Alafat, station crow at the Madeno. Because Alafat was me a driver. And Yemfa, apart from first one, I know you were GPU out to you. What the man, Yayen, Yemfis could be uncome because every moon bar, and the rather I am moving and Jedi at Soto. And to me, the Pedemon, I want to know what the 8% and what that come, but this is your wife 28. Pedemon station corner. That is why sometimes you catch uncle for that one for car with station. Because there is no GPRT station, Biala or second interprary area, which is already the 80% in order account. It's important. One can say, I'm going to show you. Now I'm going to be brave. One can say, I'm going to be brave. I'm going to be brave. I'm going to
0: be brave. Before you leave, you are a member of the GPRT, right?
3: Yes, boss.
0: Which station do you operate?
3: Second D station.
0: Oh, okay.
3: Yes, please.
0: Okay. And you can tell us for a fact that GPRT at Second D station has not added 8%.
3: 8%, yes, yes, please. You're in charge. My agent that I don't know. You're in first to be on count. Aye.
0: All right.
3: And it's a bit too long because I should. Aye.
0: Okay. We'll do that. Thank you very much, Pakwisi, for coming through. This also gives it another angle. Very far more, you know, interesting angle to this whole conversation. But yes, we're going to follow up on this particular matter. What issue are you putting on the radar this morning? 020-105-1055. Call me, put your issues on the radar this morning. Hello, good morning.
2: Good morning. This is Justice again, Arafat.
0: Yes, Justice. I'm sure you heard Pakwisi.
2: Yes.
0: Yeah.
2: The station, when you go to, now from Jabini station, Empoho station, Kojokrum station. That is what that is where they have done that. Nobody takes car from anywhere from the station, main station there. That is where they are doing it. So if he is minded, that is what they are doing over there.
0: All right. We'll certainly follow up on that. Would speak to regional, you know, GPRTU heads, and of course the station heads at these stations that you've stated. Thank you very much, Justice, once again.
2: You're welcome.
0: 020-105-1055. All that we're asking you to do, I'm asking you to do this morning, is to put your community on the radar. What issues are bedeviling your community? Is it that school project that has not been completed? Is it, you know, that chips compound that is still begging to be completed? What are the issues? Hello, good morning.
3: Oh,
0: hello.
3: Brother, good morning,
0: Bium.
3: Good morning. Alafat, a con here, Alafat, a duca, cocoa, it ago, I woke up with your boyfriend, Fuffle. And even the passengers in Boy Wopa drivers in the chow, though, and one uncle. Even a shimone, eloquo, mansoon, a benson. Alafat, a con in your cra, and your best in painful. A woman that wonder what did the master would have been when charged day. But at the work can soon wash a corner, a con in Yupon offer, and said, you, Alafat, a con in Aya, and in Aya, what to end. Ewa. But I wanted that the one V8 one for a cabin door for conda, no boy, and a fitting shop.
2: I wash an old woodman, the umbra. The passengers, young one, and you an answer. Because I only knew I ain't seen you.
0: Thank you very much, Pakwisi, for coming through. Very well said. Definitely and certainly would follow up on this particular issue of transport fares here in the region or here in the city. 020-105-1055. What other issues you want to put on the radar? Hello, good morning.
4: Yes, Arafat, please, I'm Abla.
0: You are Abla?
4: Yes.
0: Abla, where are you calling from?
4: I'm calling from Takoradi, but I actually live within the Teten Dia Benin enclave. Thanks for having me. I've tried several. Unfortunately, per what they are saying, our roads are really, really, really bad. Individually, some have made interventions, but it's still not enough. You go to some other regions, you see how their MPs, their leadership are pulling to get some of these small things that make it for their people. It's unfortunate that it's from our side, we are not benefiting. Enough of the football gallery. We need some form of infrastructure in terms of roads. The Skado Keten, please, we need road infrastructure. We are really suffering. We are really suffering. Just as one person said, the spare parts are too expensive. Sometimes you have to beg people to take you to your destination. Our roads are very, very, very bad. Thank you so much.
0: Thank you very much, Abla, for coming through. Abla says, yes, they have a point. Issues of our road networks. Ha! Our leaders must act. Certainly, we're going to follow up on that one. 020-105-1055. What issues would you want to put on your on the radar this morning? Hello, good morning.
5: Hello.
0: Hello, good morning. Thank you for joining us.
5: Yeah, my name is Emmanuel, calling from Lagos Town.
0: Emmanuel from Lagos Town. Let's hear.
5: Yes, please. Yeah, and the issue has to do with this transport increase, the fare increases.
0: Mm-hmm.
5: In fact, when you go to Accra, the Accra station, the new station, the Stambik station, barely about 2 months ago, they added 20%. About a month ago, they added another 20%. And just about 3 days or about a week now, they have again added another 20%. Going to Accra, picking their transport is 160 cedis. Something that used to be within the year, the beginning of the year, there about into May or June, it was 100 cedis. And when you ask them, they'll tell you it is because of the condition of the road. At a point, we understood them. They said they were to divert by another means, but they are going through the same road with such an amount. So please take it up with them and then do something. The Accra station, particularly GPRTU station.
0: We'll certainly follow up on this one. This morning's issues on the community radar largely has been issues of transport fares. That tells you how important, you know, such an issue is. But this is very interesting to have not one, not two, not three, but all callers this morning on the community radar talk about transport fares. That should tell you how serious this particular matter of transport fares is. Would certainly speak to the appropriate authorities, the leaders with respect to GPRTU, and of course, political leadership in the region to get, you know, some respite on this particular matter.
6: Hello,
0: good morning.
6: Good morning.
0: Thank you for joining us. Please tell us your name and where you're calling from.
6: This is Ben from Second D.
0: Ben from Second D.
6: Good to have you. I'm also calling to confirm the Second D, not Takoradi to Kulukrum and Keten face. With the slightest increase in petrol, they increase their prices. They've been known for that over and over and over. In the space of about 3 months, they've increased it twice. It was 6.5, they came to 7.5, and just yesterday, ACDs Takoradi to Keten. So you should just find out. I don't know which umbrella they belong to. They are becoming notorious for that. Thank you.
0: Thank you very much for coming through. Really, really grateful, Samuel, for coming through. He also comes in to rehash the same point, the same issue of transport fares. We can do one more call and then would draw the curtain on the community radar this morning. Hello, good morning.
3: Yeah, boss. Morning, Bill. Alavan Pachamala, PK.
0: PK. All right.
3: Yeah. Alavan Matutasre, Yen MP, or Katan Iskaru. Your best friend, your what to task friend. No quenny, you could assume quenny to bench, never know promise today. One shana 1 year man, or one shayan shana 2 months, or Bosham, why I mean. Brother, and you met the mayor winning in our one, it's bana. What did you call you, Nadina, na you see? Them a conuza, Benson, and Wodo, Konya, and brother was a blame in your bida. Sisi, Equa, Cotto Bancha, no price is different. Because my men are cooked to the bunch, no DC, I have been moderate bano. I'll have fat a corny. Even drivers and uncle simple and better walk walker fees, ban was a bar. Now, I'll have what I'm going to move to Dean and you may be why I'm at it. I know you will call me, you know, baby, you see, for that in how or how. But it's bano what if you chrome what's a banana fat, and the way you're corny, mamma, now why you koala fat and a pair when you cook your no ma elegacy. It's too many beer dinner in your home.
0: Pack with your no paddy, meme pebinku.
3: Oh, Alafan, you're going to be with
0: you. Let's hear you.
3: Alafan, when you have Roma, also in your beard, Duma, Abe, Juma, Essay, Esmayani, Alafat, 1 year in the moon, because I'm Wuska, and I'm not an Akasi, what the Bama would go on feeding Woody, but I'm an Audi in Yibi. It's my strain and MP, your strain of power, a button. The male Connedy is Yem Connedy, your strain. If you don't, I didn't know how fat the winning may win here, a punning in our say. Ala, it's Mr. Straw, one of 1 or 2 men. You're not saying regional minister. Only MP, second detail cradi, MP, so I do one boom. Let them hear no quana do this man as was the brain in Nadina, 1 year man, the Western. Ala, for Western, you know. Western region, you're dead. No Western, on go man, and I have a black. But that's it.

Oh, there's a message in here from Daddy Kane. Daddy Kane says, wonderful hosts, could you also ask some of your personnel to go to some of the terminals to give you on-the-spot report? A thousand thanks for your response. Thank you very much, Daddy Kane, for coming through. We will be following up on this. In fact, we'll be treating this as a major issue and a major topic that we will be getting through to.

0: But that will be it all for Community Radio this morning. Stick and stay. Don't move a muscle because we will be getting some answers on the concerns, the questions, the issues that you've raised on the radar this morning. We'll try and get through to the GPRTU's leadership in the region, to as it were, because this morning's conversation largely centered on transport fares in the city in Sekondi Takoradi. So we'll try and get some answers as to what really is happening, what is informing the prices or the fares that are being charged commuters in Sekondi Takoradi or in the city or in the region. That is on the backdrop of how much GPRTU has announced. That is the 8% of the already existing fares. But we understand that people have charged more than that. So we will be diving into that particular conversation this morning. But right about now, we will be going for a quick commercial break. We'll return and the show continues. Stick and stay with us. Don't move a muscle.
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0: Holy Mosquito Quell. Holy Multi-Purpose Insecticide Spray. Damna Kronkron. FDA, AJDA, and Kratui Atum.
1: Ghana's healthcare system needs heroes.
2: Comes after the Black Stars suffered a 4-2 defeat to the Gambia in their second Group C match of the 2027 Africa Cup of Nations qualifiers, leaving Ghana without a point from their opening two games. Meanwhile, Sports Minister Kofi Adams has responded to calls to dissolve the Ghana Football Association following the Black Stars' recent performances.
3: I don't think that government has the power, and we must help educate. Government has power to do certain things. Government has power because the national teams that they superintend belong to us. FIFA itself has made provision in FIFA's statutes for what they call the FIFA Standard Cooperation Agreement in order that it makes space for government who spends money. And because the national teams belongs to them to have a certain relationship with the FA. We want to push for that. We want to make sure that the Public Interest Committee works and works for the good of what? All of us. But government cannot dissolve the FA.
2: You heard Sports and Recreation Minister Kofi Adams. Still with the Black Stars, the Sports Writers Association of Ghana, SWAG, has called for a complete overhaul of Ghana football following the Black Stars' poor start to the 2027 Africa Cup of Nations qualifiers. In a statement issued on Thursday, October 1, SWAG described the continued decline of the Black Stars and Ghana's national teams as a paralyzing terror for Ghanaians. The association says the crisis goes beyond the senior national team, citing Ghana's failure to qualify for the 2025 AFCON, the stagnation of the junior national teams, and what it describes as a decline in tactical identity and competitiveness. Away from the Black Stars, Deputy Ranking Member of Parliament's Select Committee on Sports, Michael Kwesi Edu, says the decision to ask Yawampa for Ankara to step aside as the Director General of the National Sports Authority is not enough. His comments follow President John Mahama's decision to remove Ampofo Ankara from office on Thursday, October 1. Ampofo Ankara is under investigation over an alleged visa facilitation scheme linked to the 2026 FIFA World Cup, reportedly involving up to $600,000.
4: We believe that as a minority, we believe that there must be a full, transparent inquiry to examine the issues surrounding the World Cup, the pre-qualification, the qualification, the preparation, the processes towards the preparations to the World Cup, and even accountability after the World Cup. And this inquiry is needed so that we can understand the issues very well, because as it stands today, even the Minister for Sports is denying knowing anything about it. But meanwhile, the Minister has responsibility over the National Sports Authority.
2: You heard Deputy Ranking Member for Parliament Select Committee on Sports, Michael Kwesi Edu. Let's move to Europe now. Bruno Fernandes provided two assists on his return from injury as Portugal beat Denmark 4-2 in the UEFA Nations League. Portugal head coach Jorge Jesus maintained his perfect start with a third straight win despite the absence of Cristiano Ronaldo, who left the camp on the eve of the game. Meanwhile, Germany recorded their first win under Jurgen Klopp, beating Serbia 2-0 in Munich. Klopp was asked about Serbia's rebuilding process and whether he sees similarities to Germany's own rebuild.
5: I understand the question somehow, but I don't know about Serbia's future because I don't know U21 players. I knew a lot of players today for a long time already. That means they are not available for the U21s anymore, so that's how it is. But honestly, I'm pretty sure you will be all right. But I could say would not help, so... Thanks for the question. Sorry for the answer.
2: You heard Germany head coach Jurgen Klopp. In Thessaloniki, the Netherlands came from behind to draw 2-2 with Greece, with head coach Xavi Hernandez taking responsibility for his team's poor setup.
6: It was my mistake how I organized the team in the first half, because we didn't do well in terms of structure, how we attacked in the first half. It was difficult. We didn't need two players in the base to play as a holding midfielder, and then in the halftime I tried to restructure the team, and we did so well, and also in terms of ambition and desire and passion that we show in the second half, I think is the way, is a good reaction.
2: You heard Netherlands head coach Xavi Hernandez. In Cardiff, Wales came from behind to beat Norway 2-1, with Nico Williams praising the size fight after conceding early.
7: know, the first two games we played, that wasn't us. We wasn't good enough. So, you know, we worked on that in training. We analysed that in meetings. And we need to go back to what we're good at. And I think we showed that today. You know, they scored early. And it was easy for, you know, the lads to, you know, our heads to go down. But that never happened. We kept going. We started to build momentum. Got the goal back to equalise, and then, yeah, it just went, you know, upwards from there.
2: You heard Wales defender Nico Williams. Elsewhere, the Republic of Ireland drew 2-2 with Austria. Israel and Kosovo played out a goalless draw. Malta drew 1-1 with Gibraltar, while Azerbaijan and Liechtenstein drew goalless. And today, France face Italy, Belgium host Turkey, Ukraine take on Northern Ireland, Hungary meet Georgia, Bosnia and Herzegovina face Sweden, while Poland play Romania. And that's all for today. Kickoff was brought to you by Polytank.
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Well, it's 2 minutes into 8 a.m. This is still the Western Echo right here on Beach 105.5 FM. It's time for us to tell you what is trending, what is happening right here in the Western region. We call it Westing Today. 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Word of caution, leave your room for 15 minutes after spraying and do not stay in a room with burning mosquito coil. Holy Mosquito Spray in Tuntun Police, Holy Mosquito Spray in Dakon Krong. Well, in the next hour to 3 p.m. at the Takoradi Mall's Four Court Healing Heart Health Mission, we'll be giving free health screening to the people of Sekendi Takoradi, and you should take advantage.

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If you have a health condition, you can send your medical report along. Free treatment, free screening. It costs you nothing. And also this evening at 6:30 p.m., Pastor Jehoshaphat Odrow with the Bible. We'll be talking about health, family, matters of life, hope, and soothing music. Come and experience untold truth. You don't have to belong to any society or church. Healing Hearts, the untold truth is open to everybody. Make your way to the Takoradi Mall's forecourt. 9 a.m. to 3 p.m. this morning. And then in the evening at 6:30 p.m. Take advantage. 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Well, they started on the 30th of September. 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

0: 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TNCs apply. And we're still in the month of October, the second day of October for that matter. And I'm still here to remind you that yours truly, Beach 105.5 FM, we've got you covered every October as we bring to you Breasty Bestie. That's a breast cancer awareness campaign promoting early detection, regular screening, and healthy living. Join us throughout the month of October for special weekly on-air conversations with health professionals and partners. The campaign this year is held in partnership with the premium university in Ghana, the Takrade Technical University's Center for Excellence for Gender, Disability and Advocacy. We are also doing this together with Holy Child Catholic Hospital. Breasty Bestie will climax on Friday, the 23rd of October at exactly 9 a.m. at the Kwisimintim Community Center with a health talk and a free breast cancer screening by medical professionals. And that is not all. Qualified prospective students can also access free on-the-spot admission to Takrade Technical University with information on programs and scholarships. Come along. Don't come alone. Get informed. Get involved. 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And explore your future. Don't wait until you feel something. 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All 8 minutes into 8 a.m., it is time for us to get into Westing today. This morning, we are live on Facebook. 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Good morning, Ida. How are you doing?
1: Good morning, Arafat. I'm doing well. How are you?
0: I'm okay. The energy is not on the same level. What's happening?
1: I'm doing well.
0: Bibi, are you okay?
1: Yes. Thank
0: are
1: God
0: you sure?
1: Friday, yes.
0: Are you excited for Friday?
1: Yeah, yeah. I've been waiting for the
0: Why?
1: Weekend so I can just lie down.
0: Explain with the diagram.
1: I just want to lie down.
0: But can you lie down every day?
1: I want to lie down the entire day.
0: Interesting. But the weekend is here.
1: Yes.
0: Someone says the weekend is here in the minute, the next minute Monday is here. The weekend is a very good friend of Monday. It's, Monday
1: is weekend is very close to Monday. Monday is very far away from the weekend.
0: The weekend is good friends with Monday, but Monday is not a good friend of the weekend. So exactly. The weekend, you need to advise yourself.
1: Exactly.
0: Anyways, we are here. You're wearing a cap. That's Fiji.
1: It was a gift given. I didn't go to Fiji, but it was a gift.
0: So you are an affiliate of Fiji?
1: No, somebody gave me this cap.
0: But if you don't,
1: I went to Infantum and Girls.
0: No, but if you don't appreciate Fiji, you will not wear their perfume.
1: Oh no, it was just a gift. No, it was just a gift.
0: I'll get you.
1: Let's get into the stories.
0: Why? You don't want to listen to what I get?
1: You want to give me a Dabwasi cap?
0: Let's make progress. What do we have this morning? What can you tell us? This morning, in fact, we intended to talk about something else. But lot of transport fares issues. People say they are being charged, outrageous transport fares in Sekendi Takrade. You know, GPRT recently announced that effective Saturday, the 26th, transport fares across the country would be increased by 8%.
1: Yeah.
0: But we understand from commuters this morning that the Western region of Sekondi Takoradi is different from the rest of the world or the country. In fact, we are charging in excess of 40%. What is happening in Takoradi? So this morning, we'll speak to the GPRTU chairman, Chairman Ishen, to better understand what really is happening. Is it really a thing that GPRTU in the region has more or less disobeyed the GPRTU at the national level, or they become prodigal sons? And that are they the ones even charging the thing? Because a driver, Park was also called to say that he works at the Sekondi station, and they don't charge, you know, more than 8%. So people should find out, maybe a Mofakan, which vehicles, which unions they represent or they belong and all of that. So this morning we'll spend some time on it and talk about transport fares. But have you seen anything like that? Have you experienced anything like that?
1: No. From when they had that increase, I have not experienced any other increase. I mean, mine is a very short distance, so it's usually just 4 sitters. There hasn't been any increase so far.
0: All right. Let's get into the stories this morning, and we'll quickly dive into it. This morning, we also have a conversation with Daniel Mauli Kofi Agbesi. He is the Deputy Regional NADMO Director. He is eyeing the Deputy Communication Officer role of the NDC. We'll speak to him. The other time we spoke to him about NADMO, this one we'll speak to him about his aspirations. What do you have? What can you tell us, Aida?
1: Let's start from Benso Senior High Technical School.
0: Benso.
1: Yes. Now, we understand that the Western Regional Minister, Joseph Nelson, has directed the Takwa and Swahili Municipal Assembly to immediately begin work on the new toilet and bathroom facilities at Benso Senior High Technical School after describing conditions at the nearly 35-year-old school as challenging and depressing. Mr. Nelson gave the directive on Thursday, October 1, that was yesterday, after touring the school's dormitories, sanitation facilities, laboratories and technical workshops, and being briefed by school authorities on the situations or on the institution's infrastructure challenges. He also said he would engage the Ghana Education Trust Fund, that's GET Fund, over some of the school's infrastructure needs, including staff accommodation, while seeking support from corporate organizations to in the Western region as well. The intervention follows concerns over inadequate toilet and bathroom facilities, overcrowded accommodation, poor laboratory infrastructure, dysfunctional school bus and inadequate staff accommodation at the school, which has more than 650 students. Mr. Nelson specifically directed the Municipal Assembly to construct a facility combining toilet and bathroom facilities for female students who currently have to walk from their dormitory to a separate bathroom facility. He said the existing conditions were unacceptable and could discourage parents from enrolling their children at the school. Now, beyond immediate sanitation intervention, the regional minister said he would engage GET Fund to address some of the school's larger infrastructure challenges, like he said earlier. School authorities had earlier outlined several challenges facing the institution, including inadequate staff accommodation, dormitories, classrooms, laboratories, a dining hall and kitchen, as well as absence of a functioning school bus. Despite the infrastructure challenges, Benso Senior High School or Technical School continues to record notable academic results. School authorities told the minister that a student from the school emerged as the best female WASI candidate in the Takwa municipality in 2025. They also said several students are performing strongly ahead of the 2026 WASI, with some recording between 5 and 6 A1s. Wow. Mr. Nelson said he was particularly encouraged by the performance of students in chemistry despite the condition of the school's laboratory. He urged the students not to allow the poor facilities affect their academic performance. So that is that. If I want to bring you a bit of the history, now Benso Senior High School Technical was established in 1991 and currently has more than 650 students. According to school authorities, about 99% of the students are boarders because of the school's location. The school has 38 teaching staff and 11 non-teaching staff, but several subjects have limited teaching personnel. Authorities have also raised concerns about the state of the boys' dormitory, which is a converted classroom, the overcrowded dining hall, inadequate practical laboratories, and poor access routes linking the school to Takwa and Sekondi Takoradi. The school's only 15-seater bus, donated about 15 years ago by AngloGold

0: Asante has reportedly been out of service for several months, which means the school lacks reliable transport. So for now, the first response will focus on the facilities identified as most urgent, beginning with sanitation for the students.
1: You see, there are two things involved in this particular story. Mm. One is a major concern across board. Mm-hmm. I don't know if you've seen this, but all public, major public institutions with regards to schools, education, major public schools, from basic school to tertiary school, have very terrible washrooms. Mm-hmm. Major. I'm not saying all. There are some public schools that, you know, they have dedicated staff to treat them or handle such stuff. Mm-hmm. But I'm saying that major public schools, basic to tertiary, not pre-tertiary, tertiary schools, have very terrible washrooms. I don't know why. I don't know how that is happening. But basic sense would tell you to clean after yourself. For the next person to, if you came there and the place was, you know, as manya as the place is, would you have been able to use it? No.
0: It's a number of problems, you know, and I'm not trying to justify it. It's true that most public schools have got very terrible washrooms. It's not the same in private schools, so there is a gap there. Now, the reason is that for tertiary, for instance, or even for both, you see that the school is at a place where they don't get access to water all the time, right? And so if they are using a water closet whatsoever, it becomes difficult to flush. And some schools do not have should I even call it a privilege, of having several polytanks that they would probably reserve water for that. So then it looks like if there's no water, you can't use the washroom, and those who use the washroom cannot clean after themselves, right? That's one problem. The second would be we don't have enough cleaners. I wanted to give them a collective name, but we don't have enough cleaners.
1: Hygiene officers.
0: Yes, perhaps. We don't have those officers to oversee the numbers of students that use the washroom. Example, for instance, TTU has got, TTU BU campus has got like three floors or maybe four floors, right? And each floor or the first, yeah, each floor has got a washroom, right? The last one is reserved for staff. And you see that we don't get access to water all the time. It's not all the time that it's flushable. And so most of the times you use it and it's just there. Your business is just sitting there. And then you don't have enough hygiene officers to come in daily to come and clean because there's no water for them to actively be cleaning all the time. And again, the numbers of students that use it in an hour, let's just see. No, I'm not trying to make an excuse.
1: The
0: I'm
1: number
0: just saying
1: aspect
0: that
1: is the same number of people who use that at private facilities.
0: No,
1: or
0: so,
1: private
0: so
1: schools.
0: What I'm just,
1: and they still clean
0: what I'm just saying is that private schools have, and that is why those people are profit oriented. They have made provisions in a way that, as high as the school fees is, they's able to cater for all of these
1: all of these things. But for public, it's subsidized.
0: Exactly. It doesn't mean it justifies that it should be like that. But that is the problem.
1: That is very arguable. Yeah. For the public schools, for instance, so let me use my Anaji MA, right?
0: Yeah.
1: Anaji MA has their own washroom. It's broken down. They've built them a new one. I know that with time it will break down. I can tell you that there is not really anybody that handles the place. It's the students who clean the place and all of that. Within the basic education, basic space, this is the stage where we're grooming our kids.
0: True.
1: Right? We are training them. The school that I attended, New Dawn, Nursery Preparatory, before I moved to St. Michael's, it's a private school. We have a cleaner there stationed.
0: Yeah.
1: She's late now. Mm. Very old woman. And she has a cane, someone who has been employed to do her job. Mm. She has a cane to tell you to clean after yourself. So once you're done, she'll tell you, Jinaho, Meba.
0: But the problem with, it's not an attitudinal problem.
1: No, I'm saying something that, you see, even at the private facility, she's also teaching us how to clean after ourselves. So in the absence of, and there are days where she doesn't come, but you fear that you would go and use them and not clean after yourself and leave. So even when she's not present, the place is still clean. What I'm saying is that, if we are deliberate about teaching some of these basic hygiene things to our kids, we'll grow up with it.
0: No, we are
1: now,
0: deliberate
1: in the absence,
0: about it.
1: No, yes, in the absence of water. Okay. Water is a very critical component in this whole conversation.
0: Thank you.
1: And water is unavailable in some spaces.
0: Mm-hmm.
1: We cannot argue without that. Mm. But what I'm saying is that even in some of these spaces, you get there. I've visited TTU's washrooms. And I'm not saying we are not using TTU as a subject.
0: Mm-hmm.
1: But at TTU's washroom, you see barrels of, you know,
0: drums there.
1: Drums with, filled with water, some without water.
0: Yeah.
1: So there's also that option or alternative for when the polytank is not flowing.
0: That's true.
1: Have we had conversations as to, in Sionimba, what are the alternatives? How are we going to ensure we get water?
0: Mm-hmm.
1: Either it's just like you don't have oxygen.
0: I get it.
1: What am I going to do to ensure I have oxygen? Am I going to stay and say, okay, I don't have oxygen, so come and use the place basa and go? No!
0: That is true.
1: Are we putting in place stuff?
0: You see, what I want us to do is that I want us to appreciate the fact that there are certain obstacles in our way, and that's what prevents... Because, and that is why... When you go to TTU, for instance, if you want to use the PVC's block, load that block with the hose, you are not allowed to use the washroom as a student. I mean, when I was a CJ, you could
1: because they know you use the place and live in Manya.
0: It's not that. It's because they know that we don't have enough water to cater for the numbers of people that we are allowed to use. So you know what? Let's just lock it.
1: So Ida, what stops you from making provisions for water?
0: No, Arafat,
1: it is expensive.
0: Yes, it is.
1: Okay.
0: Very.
1: Okay. University is autonomous.
0: Mm-hmm.
1: They charge their own fees,
0: bebwa. That's true.
1: They handle their own affairs. Yeah. They generate their own revenue. Yeah. What stops you from adding a component to that? If it's a critical matter.
0: The last time that TTU increased fees, and I'm trying to remember in between the time I finished school, right? They increased the fees, the people that were coming, let's say I did procurement, the fees I paid, the people that came after me paid more than that, way more than that. And they got to a point where people were like, why is this so expensive? Reset used to be like 70 and now it's 150.
1: Mm-hmm.
0: And there was this whole protest on campus where people were saying, why are you doing this? Why are you doing that? Forgetting that some of these monies is
1: where
0: what
1: they
0: you
1: told.
0: Put together. No, so of course...
1: No, you need to give me a breakdown.
0: No, wait. Pro VC and VC would definitely not come to you and say, this is this, this and that. They will not give you like the nitty-gritties of where your FVCD
1: when you receive your school fees, in there you're giving a breakdown. This is for stationery. This is for this, this is for that.
0: Yes.
1: And if they make a component for water,
0: mm-hmm.
1: water and sanitation, 50 CDs.
0: Mm-hmm.
1: And then we use the dean's office or the SRC. Mm-hmm. And I'm sure there are sub-executives to explain down to the people that, Charlie, Yenyensu, Oko washroom na hoye basa, how do you feel? This component is going to cater for water. And this is going to ensure that always when you go to the place, there is water, there is toiletries, there is everything. You think people would
0: agree? That conversation can be had, Arafat. But I'm telling you that even if they sum up our
1: still
0: total...
1: Still, I'm going to complain.
0: Because... Let's do some math, right? When you fill the entire polytank where I live, when you fill the polytank, if an external...
1: The size of the polytank.
0: The size of the... is very...
1: 10,000 liters?
0: I think so,
1: okay.
0: Right? That's the common one, right? And then if they come and fill it for you, 600 Ghana cedis, right? Where I live, 600 Ghana cedis. Now, assuming that TTU wants to have like 3 or 4 polytanks per block, not per faculty, per block, every block. So the Ojo block, whatever block, even the security post, they want to have that, right? And they want to fill 600... times
1: so let's say 5 polytanks per block.
0: Per block, you understand?
1: So 6, 5.
0: And I don't know how many blocks. There are lots of blocks. And this is main campus
1: it's
0: and 30, BU
1: that's
0: campus.
1: That's 3,000. How many blocks?
0: I don't know. It's
1: so let's just say by 10 blocks.
0: At main campus?
1: No, the whole campus.
0: No, 10 blocks is make it 20 blocks. Plus even BU.
1: So 20 blocks.
0: Yes. And so then each block has 5.
1: So 20 blocks, right? So that makes it, 60,000 cedis.
0: Exactly. And then you want to maybe divide that by the number of students. And you are not filling the water once a month. Because if the number of students who are using it are plenty per block, and also because some people just visit the block, you understand? Then if you are filling it every week, you consider the amount of money you are going to spend.
1: Again, there are other alternatives.
0: What are the other alternatives?
1: You too borrow either. You too insure
0: and
1: to
0: yes,
1: campus.
0: Majid, was it? I stand to be corrected.
1: Recently,
0: did a borehole for a hunter. That is also an option.
1: Aida, we are not thinking outside of block. Don't be justifying some of these things. You see, let's not limit it to TTU. Even our secondary schools, what stops us from even reaching out to the old students' associations? What stops us from even reaching out to PTA?
0: But that is only the issue of water. Because
1: I'm
0: also talking about hygiene offices
1: yes,
0: as well.
1: Yes, I'm saying that, Aida. Because, and again, that got to my argument of building the basics. At the basic level, once we teach students how to clean after themselves, when there is water, when there is soap, when there is whatever, here in the office. You go in there, there's a big inscription. Once you're leaving, leave it the same way you came to meet it. So I ensure that I mop. In Sua Drapia, I mop. I clean. Then I leave.
0: Of course. A lot
1: because
0: of people
1: I have
0: clean
1: that
0: after
1: background.
0: Themselves. You cannot assume that everybody that
1: uses... No, I'm saying majority... have you been to a Saito school before?
0: I've been there.
1: Saito?
0: You see...
1: Which school?
0: I've been to a Saito before.
1: Which Saito?
0: I went to Presby around Maxwell Road in
1: Saito. Saito be another Saito. Saito, I don't qualify to be Saito.
0: See, what I'm just telling you is that the reason why...
1: Which of you in the studio have been to Saito before? Sonny, have you been to a Saito before? You to the
0: Presby be a Saito.
1: Charlie!
0: Desmond,
1: have you been to Saito before? Oh, I'm dealing with the bees in the office. No, Charlie, either. Proper Saito. Somebody is coming from a house that lacks all of these things. In fact, the person uses the bush.
0: Yeah.
1: And the person has come to see WC. Mm-hmm. Oh, you see your pobe flash or pon flash. No, Jan Hoko. And there's nobody to check that attitude. And that person will grow up with the attitude and go to the university. Even when there is water, the person will come and leave the thing, forget to flash and go. So what I'm saying is that we cannot always provide hygiene officers or sanitation or cleaning officers to be present to be cleaning after us.
0: No, but that is how the private people are doing it. Sincerely.
1: No, their life is different. That's why we are the majority. Ida.
0: We?
1: That is why. No, we are. No, whether you like it or not. We, the average and below average, are the majority.
0: I don't think that our hygiene or sanitation problem is as a result of our attitude. I think it's hugely because of the amenities and resources.
1: Let me give you another example. Under Nana Dankwa Akufo-Addo, there was a conversation about one household, one toilet facility at a subsidized rate. Yeah. In fact, government is going to pay 50%, you pay 50%. I was at Kolegono at the time. At Kolegono, what we largely use are public, you know, toilet facilities. And households were asked to register with the AMA. So that their houses would come and you will come and check the place. Okay, where do you want to use? They'll ask you, okay, construct it this way, and then they'll come in and sort you out. How many households at Kolegono did that? On my stretch or my street, there are over 20 or 30 households. Two. Peneye. The others were comfortable with one going to the beach, the other one using the public washrooms. At the public washroom, somebody will go and use it and not clean. Nipano was saying Suaba will not clean and forget and leave. Somebody will also be okay with going to the beach, open defecation. So what I'm saying is that it's either we are a people.
0: But those are some examples.
1: So those are extreme.
0: Those are some examples. But is that what the majority of the bulk of the problem is?
1: No, but I'm saying that it's a combination of the two. One, what you talked about is issue problem. It's a very legit concern. Yeah. Even if you bring the nicest of people, very behaved people, without water, they cannot do anything. Okay. So what I'm saying is that Enrechi, the Honorable Majid Okurugu, has gone to dig a borehole for you people.
0: Yeah.
1: What stops you from arguing is, okay, we need maybe two extra boreholes to connect water to the polytanks that serves all the washrooms. Did we think about that? No, because it's not a priority. The other thing is, what stops us from, okay, let's levy the students a little bit to buy water. If there's no water on our soil, on our ground, to buy water, to sort these things out. No, we've not talked about it. What I am saying is, largely you go to any public school in this country, not alone Western region, they have very terrible washrooms.
0: It has also not been maintained. Because some of them were built like years ago, nobody was looking after because we expected the kids to clean after themselves. But somebody
1: didn't teach
0: has to go there and do
1: that. There has to be somebody too. Yeah. And we don't even make provision for that somebody
0: And we don't even have budgets for cleaning and all of those
1: Nothing.
0: Things.
1: We don't buy detergents, we don't buy anything focal, and we expect the place to be clean.
0: Exactly.
1: We are not serious about nobody. Honorable Minister, even if the TNMA, that's the Takwa Nsue Municipal Assembly, builds a fresh toilet facility for the school, Benso, is a matter of time. A year or two, it will get back to where it was. Honorable Minister, that is the honest truth. We need to be serious about some of these things. Anyways, let's make progress. These matters of washrooms in our schools really gets to me. Either we need to be serious. Why you went to VRA? Your Saito was Presby.
0: Yeah.
1: Saito Ben, a friend of Presby.
0: Oh, Presby at Maxwell Road. It was Saito.
1: Do you know Oblogo JHS? Let's make progress. This is on Madum Online. Four members of a family, including two young children, have reportedly died in a fire that destroyed their home at Apimenim No. 2 in the Hunter West municipality of the region. Now, the victims were identified as 23-year-old Kwesi, his wife Mabna, and their 4-year-old child, and a 3-week-old baby. Oh! This is so heartbreaking. The fire reportedly broke out around 2 a.m. yesterday, trapping the family inside the house as the flames spread rapidly through the building. Now, residents who witnessed the incident attempted to extinguish the fire and rescue the occupants, but were unable to save them. An eyewitness said efforts by people at the scene to contain the blaze and reach the family proved unsuccessful. The cause of the fire remains unknown, and the bodies of the four victims have since been transported to a mortuary, while investigations are expected to establish the circumstances surrounding the incident. This is so heartbreaking. The entire family is gone. The father, the mother, the 4-year-old, the 3-week-old baby, all of them gone in a fire outbreak. Folks, you see, when we talk about taking serious, you know, emergency preparedness issues of fire safety, may their souls rest in peace. This is really, really heartbreaking.
0: Well, teacher unions in the Western and Western North regions have thrown their weight behind the ongoing nationwide strike by pre-tertiary teachers and gym members to continue staying away from classrooms until their conditions of service.
1: They say they are going to continue staying out of classrooms.
0: They are urging members.
1: They are also urging. They are not only going to stay, but they are urging members to
0: continue with them. Staying away from classrooms until their conditions of service are improved. As well. Now, addressing a news conference at Fijai in Takrady, Mr. Stephen Kwame Aminu, Western Regional Chairman of NAT, said negotiations for a collective bargaining agreement with the Fair Wages and Salaries Commission expired in June 2026 without payment of arrears to affected employees in the Ghana Education Service. In addition, he said promoted teachers had not been automatically placed on scale, citing the Ministry of Education, the GES, and the Controller and Accountant General's Department for failing to implement their own agreements with the teacher unions. The agreement stipulates the automatic placement of two cohorts of teachers who successfully passed the December 2025 and February 2026 promotion test onto their respective salary scales with arrears backdated to January 2026. Now, Mr. Aminu said the leadership of the teacher unions met the sector minister, who gave them another promise of October, which did not go down well with the unions. He said the deprived area allowance had also been on the negotiating table since 2024, without implementation to cushion teachers in rural areas with the proposed 20% allowance. The Western Regional NAT chairman said the posture of the FWSC to ignore the 2024 ruling by the National Labour Commission could no longer be tolerated by the unions. He said the development had not only angered employees of the GES, but was testimony of unfair labor practices. Mr. Aminu said leadership of the teacher unions in the Western and Western North regions had declared solidarity with the national leadership and therefore called on all teachers to continue to stay away from the classroom.
1: All right, let's listen to the teacher unions in the Western, Western North regions on what Ida just brought to us.
2: Why not doing the own thing now? And on the school, no, young one dead, and a yak tonight. So, boy, you better what's asking you there. Sit through, abandon him painful, and a painful way, and I just train another cheddar. This is Yano, at your cheerful. Employ it if you answer, may you from no, or ya say. My cheerful, you better what's the any nine you there. My abandon him painful, I won't sing Gumba Wariano. You're the bon judo. You're not coming to any you, and Saban, your best sunny day. Uncle Canoho, Lambrino, Moro Cordono, Yedemuan Jim. Na ye slept through, Yanach and Chilfuni nine day. Strike canoe, Samiatri canoe, abandon farm Mayana. Classroom, young Cordu in Suho.
3: Sure.
2: Nadama Brino, so yet the Papa Baka sit around my young man, no my yats a day. Or classroom, no worries, Razano. Classes in a yajajajazo on Yanashi. School no, only end that you need that to be end that in there. Into me, I shall say, Banan Famayana, Yerikan paint, the years to do. Then the men summon a mocker camono, and some I can say by saying a mocker camono, Saban, why not doing the own thing now? And on the school, no, young one dead, and a yak tonight.
3: Come away,
2: Saban.
3: It has.
1: So, you just heard the teacher unions of the Western and Western North region, reaffirming their industrial strike action over unresolved concerns raised against government. And they are asking their colleague teachers, stay out of the classroom. Stay out of the classroom. And that doesn't show that government really takes us serious. But the way teachers are treated in this country is really heartbreaking. It is really, really, really heartbreaking. You know what we say? As a teacher, dear, your reward is in heaven. Mm. But what stops us from ensuring that teachers, at least before their reward is in heaven, they enjoy something small on earth before they leave? And it cuts across. Teachers at the basic level, pre-tertiary level, even at the tertiary level. You remember the last time they went on strike?
0: Yeah.
1: And I remember back then I was in Kumasi, we did a comparative analysis of teachers at the tertiary level and teachers at the basic level in Malaysia. And guess what? The Malaysian teachers were earning more than our tertiary professors. And they were angry. Almost they were munching. Now, their conditions of service, their collective bargaining agreements had to be looked at. And then an improvement came. But how we treat teachers in this country, you don't want students to look at how poor their teachers look. Mm. And you expect them to grow and say they want to become teachers.
0: There's no inspiration.
1: There's no inspiration. Even when you go and you tell your mom, "Mom, I want to grow and become a teacher. I won't be good enough." Because you cannot, excuse my language, be a teacher and be rich in this country.
0: For sure. Unless you have a side hustle.
1: I went through primary two. That primary two teacher, I always talk about him. He's one of the best teachers who trained me growing up. And this teacher never had even a bicycle. Ubehuno fikolebuni insano nam. Into Kolegono, coming to school every now and then. He taught me, taught my younger brother. I was done with secondary school and this man was still teaching, still teaching. On foot.
0: Wow.
1: So what happens?
0: He's dedicated to the job, but the
1: but
0: job
1: are we dedicated to him? No, yeah. We are not. Charlie, we need to be serious about teachers in this country. And that is bad. I don't know if that's the same for VRA teachers.
0: Oh no, it's a private school, so it's never been like
1: sorted.
0: That.
1: Yeah. I hear they take coffee a lot. They eat lunch. There's a buffet.
0: Oh no. I'm sure they also have their own set of problems, but it's not as basic as some of these things. Because, like I said, the private schools they have this particular ideology that it is profit oriented. So we're going to charge you more. And we're going to make sure that the teachers are pretty much very comfortable to teach you. So, yeah, that's just it.
1: All right. We are going to be going on the phone lines now and get in on another all-important conversation, which has got to do with Transport First. Well, this morning on the Community Radar, a lot of concerns came. Mm-hmm. And all the concerns, interestingly, talked about Transport First. Everybody was talking about Transport First. We told them we're going to get a follow-up on this. We're not going to wait for any day or two. We're going to right now speak to Chairman Ishen. He is the chairman of GPRT here in the region, and he's a very good friend of our network. Good morning, Chairman Ishen.
4: Good morning, brother.
1: Pacho Ibiaboko.
4: Yamina Dumo, one second.
1: German, Anopay, a lot of yen listeners have complained, say, Transport fares GPRTU, the transport operators, Womo charge Womo here in Second Takra, is outrageous. Outrageous on the back of GPRTU's recent announcement, say, send your name, see, Kono, would have to increase transport fares effective Saturday, September 26th, by 8%. But in Grofose, one more personal calculation on the anaya charge one as against this new increment, is more than 8%. What is the case? Clearly, at the GPRT, and at the awarding before you, are you charging 8% or you're charging more?
4: No, that's it. Spice, and at Beach FM.
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4: Okay, that's it. Mintia Beach FM, and Spice, Chief Winara, and then okay. The American Mintia drivers and so on, the American one wants me, GPRT executives. Make us on behalf of GPRT. 8% in Elekan, in Yankasan, the Wakobane there. Already in Arankasan, Kasan, Minim, Nikofokuranum, Water Kasan, Sebio, here was a candy station, here was a Fiokuma station, was a Mintim station. What of the stations, and then were complained that they were charged more than 8% or so, whatever.
1: 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One more charge. Takrari to get 10 stations. So, one more charge. One more than 8%.
4: Okay, Marty. The American. Until I found out from the station because previous minima and awaji. CCR land, that's why the Mayor Regional Secretariat war. Bibi Bende, a free branch executive soon. So them complain awaba. What's the waji one? First, why the 5 cities and the why them? No, yeah, when I want to the one I drink to the Naba and Sana, yeah, ma all of one. And then I'm a maybe said them, they need the him for them. I was worth charging because, men said and say that means some papa. Oh, hey, Danara, if you be a what's a month a woman, go be able to my charge price if you answer or charge and pa. Na mom ta foka with station na to baba ni there waji 3 cities na waji 4 cities a ono ni station ko na phone executive to ho so wan kan obi a report to the regional secretariat na am there the other one woni ni pan ka biara wan wan baka and America say so made in Canada academic on behalf of GPRTU cause when I'm calling the yenyin na no ye GPRTU free because of freedom of association in tea. Concern for all, root of war, true drivers union, cooperative. And at the same time, it's obvious also important join the union cry. I win now, one I'm cornered on. In tea, in Kenny Pacone fa, a year and a half a car and noma. I him find a phone. On a day, Yerica, you to me as your normal conversation, sir. Say, if you come to station and are there. Diabene the American ya. Ibi se executive no dam ka no me o wa. What price no ya hin? Na ya find out na ya hwe. Na yin na ya de ye atuye. Na mo America su bi o mane de. Enye eyi passengers en ko chen wo complain won wan fair ho. Driver su su complain bitterly wo wan petrol eyi increment in order ban ho do so much. Eh so much.
1: Assurance would they my and say the transport fares increment and as far as GPRT is concerned, you know, 8%, nothing more, nothing less.
4: Me pacho oye 8%. Na previous in Ankasa and my member hey. I had my job kind of at 8%. Let me or the minimum was see a la mission. National security in the Koran would have already increased. Lot of fun. The American somewhere 17th August. Na yesha say yen with the increase. America say in the metro mass increase, transport increase, VIP increase, but in a yen pony increase. And Tina said that saying, yeah, the baby crack to the day. Neither nyaya baby impon. Already no ye GPRT, you know, well, you, my transport sector and save you, Union here come out with at least 30% and 40%. Na minister afrayen. So once odo kakra. Wo mo mbo den hwe hen. But yen driver for po yen ye bidam. Energy minister, NPA beside there petrol no ruko soro ye beside wa fan ye de hun komo po a. Nti oya worker what say oya legal because one oya approve fair, oya approve fair. I do determine approve fair. Me when nipo no run the transport in today. No lo kwadi. One of you non financial shati and sana. I'm your matron madam missy day. No woman can I issue a lot of fair increment on ya do any the wo. They be increase a lot of fair. Up and the ma almost and more money see ye. Until 2 years in 2024, somewhere prunemone increase a lot of fare. Up to date, I think the increase a lot of fare, which I don't approve first in a year, J fine question, whatever. Yes, that one. Until that may I can 8% in empire now or buy and CCL and the other company. Because of a rating, they are charging me that don't in tea. 1 to 2 months cost will be brave on in tea and over 8% in 8% in Poyaka that promise a cahoon. There, the next window, no better than what to Petro look at Cram my hand. But since you are the area pumping out, what was it? On in tea, the equal question, she answered, and you use them 8% and will be other at previous increment in when using. Obotum we use. Na me nemde yen na aye you see. Se ni pakoni you see nkwete dia. Fine. Yero kwesia na afi yaba. Yo sare yede kan ho bia yede baka ho. Ne nyina ne de ye monitor pumping. Filling stations in. And that watum ocha so obotum. So ekwaje 8% na na ale kwa na ale ba. Ntinya ne ya ye nda ye kwesia. After rec meeting ye ba connect meeting. Na me yeba hwede o se de ye bia ye baye nti 8% de American nanen ye de ye jmo ye additional to our old fashion
1: nti senior worker no before this announcement came from mo national office about 8% and now worker say mo di kan etutu mu dada can you tell us by what percentage ena mu tumu previously before this 26 September 8% increment.
4: Okay, yeah, and yeah, yeah, that's the 15%. The 15%, the bill on planet in the board room for NJ. A work out the baby, if you be a man in our way today, bear at least in all the baby passengers in Wongkum. All the baby's a drive for Wongkum. If you want to work at 20 pesos, now I have 4 cities. And then I share that 3 cities, 80 pesos. Own to me, 3 cities, 80 pesos. And then I just go to my van, 4 cities. The same thing now. Driver needs to see if you more in so 3 cities, 7 pesos, about 2 million, 3 cities, 50 pesos. Nay, now depend baby crying per corner rent in a marriage or one. Because, yeah, kada want 2 million island post station, you are my 1 2 station, you are 1 2. They make a profit, I have a dinner there too. But, now, majority in Nigeria, yeah, bre, papa, apart from petrol and spare parts, yeah, bre. 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Bakechi na lukwe seke ndi na so ya 3 cities. 50 pesos a 4 cities ni yaba yana. So yeah, 3 cities, yeah, and 3 cities, 50 pesos. Ano a quem kaka crebu at the lower saying 50 pesos, 50 pesos in the total. And a long journey so say they the word any different kaka from trotter and a taxi. Damn American CC Alan know what they are low body, mobwa or boying inara. But why a special road what the aman? And kind of day in a bet the same traffic in the moon, Na petrol do I consume and once we consume be. But one yan a hand or the baby sound my ye the yoke a crack to ascend a year road near and be a one rich yan. Only behind the way you were down, maybe no one more special convoy. The one from Quantum. But in here, yes, a lie no more. You consume more of where? And to open the anti-chair discrimination here, but one of the same hand, Kakra. Hey, you know, I had a papa. Tell you, I'm a crown, I'm a rock, I'm a summer, and I'm a fool, you know, I'm straight within. 23 minutes, 25 minutes, and so by a medal. But all bandam so son, I said, they've been so son, or go against them. And today, I am monitored, I'm on your money in an idea, quantity for do you use yan for an adding in a run, and you are my water to me in an adding in area factoring in a run. If you say 15%, yeah, in a view of my net and require less than 15%.
1: Okay,
4: so my net and so son. Or maybe see a bubble or bubble look at crazy.
1: Chamadishan, just as you're saying, in August of this year, no, na GPR intention, Esenka, one way to transport first nationwide. But around that time, no, abaino ebemu with an intervention of a reduction of 2 cedis on the price of diesel. And no ban a sano na GPRT you form pin you for mwamun pin you for a review mu decision. Namo say you are suspending the planned transport fare increase based on that 2 cedis fuel reduction decision by the government. So nationwide, there was a report say there is no increase in transport fares. In spite of this, what you're telling us is they say mo go ahead with the 15% increment here in the region. Why was that so?
4: Okay, the region in question, your region or nationwide, 15 regions in Hinara. Now, the American, them the 2% in a 2 cedis reduction now ban. I ban and they were pushing it for 1 month. And by choice, I have a month. Now, yes, you increase a lot of fare in a month.
1: It was in August, and in August you increased by 15%. In September, now kushin ne kono and a GPRT you the 8% increment aba. In kano ne best suffice, but mo the 15% na ne 8% na kambo men aye 23%. And then commuters are complaining.
4: And pacha commuters complain. The same thing drivers also complain to extend there. That time I call for the about 30%. Na diesel no was 16. Why kwa 17? Since I'm going to say 18. So the agreement is rather than pa government is pushing at 2 cedis. And that's a petrol name for 16 or 17. Nimpa no only a human way to card or kwa kwa a human. Oko, no way make a profit. I did your better now. Next, as we see drivers and car was a car in this war. On only yes, you would not the whole 16 regions. How come I don't know yet more of can and fence war? What they can is war, you know, the Bible of my name on yet. My potential teacher for strike a walkway, and most it are. My family and few are fetting in our teacher be a patient in a back at the way is a cemetery. Because of being come back, major for water and I did be not some danger, and I want to show a high deep purple. Nay, not feed them your man, because the more from my local school, or about what to a fine you got to be another about what to basically to be. They were prepared by the member for me. If you were more what they call one, I watch a school scene, be able to the band one, I feeding school scene, or put my battle. And then in here, I land at the economy and local. That's also what they see. And they take a driver phone so that time, you have one for Carly and Siwa. Teacher for the wild range of the island who buy the drivers and Carly Siwa just 1 hour the whole Ghana. Carly Siwa 1 hour the year in two. Remember that I have 7 hours obesity. So what company down, Papetron was 16. And now we're up to 17. Now, so the driver didn't make a profit. I had 2 months for kind of fence war. It would demand then. Now, they have more than a year to ask a career them on one. I had it for there. You want to buy back a home or by 8%. And I have to pay your CC America CC. I lay a promise about there. Because of 8%, your request for 30%. Now, you didn't kind of be a creepy at all. Make poor percentage while I am in Padamay because you will have a peanut even the other total. Next, you commit a Senate, the driver catch under a BB one, but the driver and the now affecting what filling stations. Oh no, me would have public and won so much. Drivers and solution and cassa and cassa and cassa. So, over Quajima for profit. And now, if you have a bad way, yes, you are fine, if you any kind of running states win to win ya. Actually, about 7 obesity. Since I'm a petrol baby or one. So I can dump 8% in your day can see Allah. You name a chance of a chance of alcohol. Maybe then can I'm what I'm working work addition or bedding in Alexa there. And the next window by a group of a question. Then so your name minister quarter for me there. Reduction be Baba. Now my young with CCI driver for saying yeah, then what to do on front of that? Yeah, you was free there, one more driver for a battle. Maintain it a book of provision store, my new grand or wholesale. Some of them, or your 4 cedis 50 per sweater, not quite 4 cedis 70 per sweater. Oh, but I'll the same price. They be petrol now affecting papa because a daily basis. I could be sitting like that. Cotto. What's the king? You'll be a year behind that. Cotto. I had by the passengers and look on that yellow walk a quaint. And you want to ask my drivers and one more driver for about the day and a great in them of felicitations in Wayan.
1: Ebedasip se wonya kwanya
4: ni Eleba dasi filling station asama yere kan no one media for arm of government were fourth one and one on call the damala I said, the committee is all bread, will soon. But the driver for the solution, but Carol is a loose because it's the American say, many of the bitches from work car.
1: Yeah,
4: one private.

0: you using as a private, but you using a commercial. Private in Woodgate in a day. I say, we'll be one side other. But commercial, we'll be to Woodgate in one pie at the car and see a nature and we're marshal. Oh, you are catching on a sorry eye. One more glass. I'm a day and only normally chasing when if you. Okay, yes, no one. Once one bomb, but at the same time, filling stations will look buoyant. That's one book, a inamun, tank inamun. Also, several times you complain. Ubian Kamoshe. So one bomb, but then call filling station to filling station. Why do we increase at another? So why SLS? That means you SLS. Yeah, you cotton near Abatran. What's your cotton or Abatran? Why the one side and one lamb one there, one yam or pay? So want to pay to my drive any about the nobe, about a quarter to Lord Faber. Hello.
1: Chairman.
0: Mitch, I want to pay to my but didn't drive a call for the year for Lord Faber increment. So it's fair person or Hoyandi, but he acquired a regular basis. I bet in a one media for two years for them filling stations and all. LPA, as is your time of Kuno down to be a. I bet in a one year because I was a suffer. Come on, that's a suffer. Because of that, you two meet the days. And the air there, what for the ones who will be someone? No one put to stop on it there, increment the daily increment in a wall again. Echo government and government, Nankas and Casanea, quite a finish station of water and no private bra shell or water and Echo Zoya or water and Echo Twitter or Mubia Twanady. Now she's been a bit some days and Pabia Bene was wedgie day. Why don't want wedgie them? He used what's wedgie day. But the great reality, the same thing, or the great driver too. But the great or the great them NP any day. On what you want, one woman and free. And yes, so one woman, man, aye.
1: Thank you very much. Folks, that was Chairman Eshen. He is the regional GPRTU chairman, and you've heard a lot of concerns came through to the transport fares, and you heard his side of the whole conversation. I don't know what you make of it, but you can come through. The phone line is active. You can come through. You can send us a message. Ida, you have any thoughts on that?
2: For me, you know, I've always been on the side of drivers. You know,
1: I'm asking
2: always,
1: the wrong person.
2: I've always been on the side of drivers.
1: I will not listen to you. Once you're on the side of drivers, you already told us, or we can predetermine your position.
2: Exactly.
1: But even this morning, a driver called and was like, no, what is not right is not right. There are some drivers who are charging way above what is expected of them. And he spoke about it. Parkwisi, shout outs to you. So let me hear your position about that.
2: So for me, we as commuters need to understand, you know, that drivers are shouldering a lot of costs.
1: Sure,
2: drivers are equally taking care of families as well. Just like he said, it is somebody's business that we are desperately trying to, you know, collapse in a bit to always win some form of points to our side. Because he enters, like he said, spare parts on Okoto, so petrol near ding na air cost road day in day out. But then you are saying, say, you as a person, as an individual, we should reduce. So, me, largely, when they increase transport fares, I hardly argue. Because I understand, because the driver also needs to take care of his family as well. He also pays fees. So it's not like the driver is just trying to pocket some money they are not trying to do that.
1: Sense.
2: You understand? And it's not just about commercial vehicles. It's about haulage as well, logistics, like those logistical companies as well. Obi de wuntos if we Accra na Kumasi, but mo de bayrefi sunya eba takradi and all of that. It affects transportation costs and everything. And see, eba se se bayrefi senke 20 city better on 30 city. So transportation affects everything. So it's not just something that you think that drivers are just trying to omuchinchimi inside GCKB or something like that. It is never like that, right? What we need to challenge is that can they reduce the price of petrol, because it's a cost and effect. Petrol buffer.

0: $9 a gallon. Do the calculation, $1 gallon. $2 cities. $1, yeah, in Wagana. In front of 11.52. No compare. In the Yenda Mahamas, Papa, not to force him. No, Gabani, good management, the Wafa. My next city in Wai again, and the other man, Chigan, and Jim, and every other country's wide demonstration, public, no. Because they can't. Full cost, no. Trump, I want some. No, there was other, and what you have been asking there. And we know Ukraine or Russia. What is in their mind? They are asking the one in Joe. No more pet, no way was that zero. In the about to talk to a gun of an every before they went yes, some canoe. Now, supply dealers or so, Motor Sasa, Macamaco Tia, but on punishment because I could remember I could find the Alabaro. Or we didn't want to do stuff as a price in your contribution for what the man and I only and what is this spare part? Mama Bayan, why should I am a mother view? You tell me how can this is a pure politics of one year, suffer the lesson. Because if this came around, there be our work kind of a fool and by 80 say, I can't want to stop us or so. Yaka Proa, stop us in a way that you want to fool with you. Oh, it is them Subana Wayne Gana from your only Gana Hanabo, the mother of Franco Mukatra, and to vote the Yobi Yalo.
1: All right.
0: And Brandon Macho.
1: All right.
0: Oh, Jamie, to me, new law, our new, no one of parliament for a referendum. They want to start a revolution on your overtaxed law. Nobody can take Nakasana personality, you know what I idea without the person of Ghana government.
1: Thank you very much, Abu from Sekunde, for coming through. We would have to go for a quick commercial break. We'll return and continue. With the show. Stick and stay with us. The Western Echo continues after this.
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3: 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Ministering are God's anointed servants, Bishop Frederick Asamoah, Reverend Dr. Moses Asamoah, and the host, our dear father, Reverend Prosper Asamoah. This is your invitation to experience God's presence, hear His voice, and be transformed by His word. See you there.

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0: Welcome back from the short commercial break. It is time for you to come through and you can react. You've heard from the GPRTU's chairman in the region, responding to the earlier concerns about transport fares increment, outrageously expensive, as you put it. He is giving clarity on the matter. Well, he is assured that he's also going to follow up on the other stations that are charging way above normal. But if you want to react, come through 020-105-1055. You've heard from the GPRTU. Send me a message, give me a phone call, let me hear from you. And we'll be getting into another conversation in a minute, but right about now, the phone lines are active. You can come through and share your take on it. 020-105-1055. You heard from the GPRT. Almost in Yoma Boy, it's not them. It's not like a Boapayo and they want to charge you extraordinary fares. It's not like they are happy about extra charging you. No. The reality on the ground is that you see a ton of former heading. They are not really seeing top cry, and that's the reason they would charge what they are charging. 020-105-1055. Hello, good morning. Hello. Hello? Hello? All right. Please call back. Please call back. The number to reach us on is 020-105-1055. That is how you can come through and share your thoughts with us on this. Let's see if we can get through to this caller. Hello, good morning.
1: Good morning.
0: Thank you for joining us. Please tell us the name where you're calling from. Okay, Kobe from Kujokrum. Let's hear you.
1: Master.

0: colonial masters no. Jen Queen Bida. I'm a did be a woman. Can I man funnel? Did it be our day? Another Mukadam painful, what the elephant for Queen Bida. And to be young she, but what I don't so bail. Because I said the Anglophone countries and the Francophone countries are. In some way, you are quite different. The mother warrior were here. I couldn't hear the same. They always maneuver. They always manipulate. Master, I have someone who will be in charge.
1: Thank you very much, Kobe, for coming through. Well, he says this looks more like a widespread problem. The situation is the same, even in Nigeria and other countries. Ida, when are we ever going to wake up and would see that fuel prices are very stable? Drivers are charging the barest minimum. You go to town, you buy something, and they are charging you, you know, very minimum prices. And basically, the standard of living is okay. When are we ever going to see such a thing happen?
2: Well, I think that largely some of these impacts that we feel is not like internal. You understand? You know, some of this is influenced by like tensions in the Middle East, as the English would go, and it would affect how our pricing is. So some of these things are really out of our control, especially in terms of price of petrol and all of diesel and all of that. It's really out of our control, so we cannot really like, do you understand? We can't have it that particular way. We just need to find a way to like massage and find a way to just adjust ourselves, because largely we are not the ones controlling that market, you know. So it's just not us.
1: So we cannot wake up one day and then you, for instance, pick a bus to Accra and they'll tell you it's just 50 cities, 50 Ghana.
2: I don't think so.
1: Your bottled water and it's now 2 cities. It's no longer 5.
2: I think what we can do is that we can try to, you know, better the standards of living, the cost of living of the people in a way that now they have more to pay for it. So it's not like now let us beat down the cost of petrol, but let us ensure
1: increase people's purchasing power.
2: Purchasing power, so that now even if they have to be like 200 Ghana cedis or 6K for
1: a
2: round
1: pay.
2: Trip to, you know, Accra by flight, they wouldn't be complaining about that. Do you get it? So it's more of like if the ordinary government worker is now earning more, or the basic wage is now higher, and now people are paid on time, right? And now interest rates on loans are not that high. And so when people go and take loans, they don't have to like really stress themselves out to pay. And they can put that into other ventures and it will yield profits for them, you know, because the country is business friendly. Then they can now have more money in their pockets to spend on certain things.
1: So if the macroeconomics are better,
2: exactly,
1: if things are okay,
2: yes, they will wake up one day, and even if it is 100 Ghana cedis or 200 cedis,
1: you can still afford.
2: You understand? But not so. I don't think it should be the reverse. Oh, let's try and beat down the price of petrol. No, let's just raise the purchasing power of the people so they don't have to.
1: But if things are cheaper. So let's do a comparison of the two. If things are way cheaper in the sense that the prices have seen a downward trend, right?
2: Okay.
1: You know, there's deflation. Versus when we see inflation, right? But people's purchasing power also shooting up, and people can in fact afford. But yes, prices are still climbing up, but people can afford. Which of these, between these two, which of them is best or better?
2: Well, I don't think that is like rocket science. Like it's not like it's based off the math that immediately if people have the higher purchasing power, then yes, then automatically prices should still go up. But in economic sense,
1: prices are still climbing up, yes. But people's purchasing power are also climbing up.
2: That wouldn't be a problem. Mm. You know, like you're saying that in a context, in a scenario like that, as compared to the reverse of it, which one I would like. I think it is only manageable that if prices keep going up and my purchasing power keeps going up, it's
1: you like
2: fine.
1: That one.
2: Except that when I think of it thoroughly, at the back of my mind, I'm tempted to think that you get to a saturation point where prices would keep going and it will get to a point that your purchasing power would have to like be maintained. Like there will be like this saturation point for your purchasing power, because what increases your purchasing power is your salary, right? And the business world, like the other side hustles that you're doing,
1: is your revenue.
2: And your revenue, yes. And what happens if it's not everybody's purchasing power that would increase at a particular rate, right? So what happens when the people who are poor continue to be poor, or the people who are unemployed continue to be unemployed? It means that those set of people would have a very tough time existing. So I feel like we just need to play with the numbers, that at any point in time, the people have just enough in their pockets to deal with just enough amount of inflation in the system. You understand? And that's something that we need to control.
1: Think for you, you like the increase.
2: At any point, the government should seek to increase my ability to purchase. Even if prices would go up, make
1: you
2: sure that I have
1: enough
2: to afford it. Like the way rent keeps going high, but then our purchasing power is just like keeps going low, or is just maintained at this point, right? But rent,
1: so you want to
2: high.
1: Have the money to be able to afford.
2: If rent is going high, then I should have my revenue also going high.
1: What if rent keeps going down? You don't like that one?
2: That's what I'm saying. It's almost impossible to imagine that rent would go that low.
1: Kofi is on the line. Hello, good morning.
3: Good morning. Arafat. What for me?
1: Nyamina dom. Yehun ye na ose.
3: Sure,
1: Kofi.
3: I have a question. I did. As of when, now you're going with the petrol price now that is stable actually. A lot of pay increment in Adinapuami, I said, but to answer your question, I mean, to me, more day and lucky, I am lucky in pursuit the government had tried or revive a refinery. No, that's my sir. Ma wo producing kakra the share stock no more. And yet the mukrampan can share you be faced with shortages. The demand in now all boa na solo boa or the government is no increase one capacity, production capacity no. We increase no. No ma metrena. On no here kasepa my because a shortage. But you see, Allah, and concentration by West. Indeed, to me, no, Yalapre, my West, you are Middle East, Nadia Yalapre, Yalapre. Should in case now, Anka, baby, I couldn't see my oil, no, number, no, quite difficult to crown. Let's say, brokerage back, that's all your number, your bed. Don't you know, here, the young refinery, no. What do you want to do? I want to manage and what I'm managing well. I'm actually being a say total brokerage, big baby crap, I'm not going to get down on your oil. At the same time, so I don't want to check a small grain. Because your driver is be one tank and Cassandra said, no, I'll go 1 trillion nasty. So when would I have recourse? I'm going to solar. No, I'm going to go to the no, I'm going business. I'm not going to go to check. I'm always behind here, walk through and no more. Well, Ghana, ha. Next shortage in back. In German American, but that's a matter because shortage back comes up at me, you crap. In the Yelkin was really, you check the minimum and Yaman or so, Ama, one bay and I will from some Nayan Kwanguchim. In the familiar refinery, need here, pa, there. Yeah, but you're not production, but for sure, or not today, anytime you know, because it's been new, and your petrol has been talking, just drivers in the bayam water will be able to come here, you know. Only the price has been quite into my country and my money. It's a funny thing here, pa. The Madonna said, okay.
1: Thank you very much, Kofi Ayam, for coming through. we cannot pick any more calls, as we'll have to dive into our next conversation. My guest this morning is none other than Daniel Mauli Kofi Agbesi. He is a very big man, the Deputy Regional NADMO Director, aspiring Western Regional Deputy Communications Officer for the NDC. He is seeking to become the Deputy Communications Officer of the NDC. Well, this morning we'll get to find out why, you know, leaving such a big office as NADMO and wanting to become, you know, the mouthpiece of the NDC in the region. And he joins us in studio. Good morning, Mr. Agbesi. How are you doing?
4: Good morning, my brother. I'm doing very, very, very great.
1: With Tango.
4: Yes.
1: How are things at the office?
4: Everything is under control. We're doing our best to transform the image of National Disaster Management Organization. I've been saying this. After 2 years, we'll stop complaining about our predecessors, because the truth of the matter is Ghanaians got to know the nature and the caliber and then the cluelessness, the disappointment of the MPP. That is why Ghanaians voted for us. So after 2 years, I will see it not necessary to keep on doing the usual retrospective analysis. So for now, so far so good. NADMO in the Western region is gradually seeing a new face. Yeah, we've lifted the image from where we met it to another level, and it is not just by mere words, but the evidences are out there for people to see. 8 years under the previous government, we never saw that some affected people were relieved. Even though we keep on saying NADMO, but even the it wasn't the same. It will be atasa. So hereby, you know, we are doing everything possible there. Ever since the minimum, and I'm saying at the victims are. They will attest to the fact that for nothing I saw, talking about West incidents, also with Michelle Samura Boy, talking about the Hunter West, this chieftaincy dispute between Butre and Anasamko.
1: Yeah,
4: we all saw or witnessed what happened.
1: Yeah.
4: NADMO, we intervened, we did our part to help. Let me put it in this way, Enzima East Municipal, a whole lot of incidences, so many victims, we relieved them. So the
1: so
4: evidence is
1: yeah,
4: a lot. If I'm to talk about it,
1: which we'll
4: we
1: know
4: we need to bring now. You know, for now, the office not
1: money. Fantastic.
4: Monday.
1: You've done a lot.
4: Yeah,
1: you've fantastic.
4: Done a lot.
1: Folks, we are live on Facebook. On Facebook, we are Beach 105.5FM. Beach 105.5FM. Our guest in studio is Daniel Mauli Kofi Agbesi. He is the Deputy Regional NADMO Director. But this morning, we're not going to talk about NADMO. This morning, we're going to talk about, you know, an aspiration he has. He has an aspiration to lead the NDC in a certain capacity. And we're going to find out why? Because definitely if someone comes up with something, you want to know why, the reasoning behind it, and what he seeks to do. Mr. Agbesi, you currently serve as the Deputy Regional Director of NADMO.
4: Yeah, and I'm serving the NDC.
1: And you are serving the NDC?
4: As the Constituency Secretary for Mpoho.
1: For Mpoho. So you are the Constituency Secretary for Mpoho?
4: Yeah. And I'm a member of the Western Regional Communication Team.
1: You're a member of the regional communication team for years.
4: Yes, and I'm the Western Regional Ambassador for the 24-hour economy.
1: And you're the regional ambassador for the 24-hour economy.
4: Yes, please.
1: That's a lot on your plate.
4: So it's all NDC.
1: Mm. But you, on top of all of these positions you occupy, are seeking to become the Deputy Regional Communications Officer of the NDC. Is this a long-standing ambition, or is this something that came up recently? That, look, I've done secretary at Impoho. I'm ambassador for 24-hour economy. I'm part of the communication team. I think it's time for me to go for the deputy communications officer role. Has this been a long-standing thing, or it just came up recently?
4: Yo, thank you, my brother. I thank you there. For the interest of our listeners, and into maybe from now, be a tea in some what you see. IBC Daniel Mawali Kofi, IBC. Yeah, can wanna which you want to do this. I am part of them. I've paid my dues for the great NDC. I've served the party on so many portfolios. Yet, can wanna wear grassroots for I don't know, yeah, obviously. I've been seeing that was about original deputy communication officer. Now, I mentioned that who there, area campaign, be a chef, rice, then they will not catch any band there. Maybe some question there. This cookie, your name, original cook butter, and so I cook for the type cook. Say, when I'm cooking, them cook not there. Go for an acofado there.
1: Yeah, I'm not sure I know which one.
4: When the old producer could open it in going to try away. Them original cook.
1: Okay.
4: Ah, I'll get a shape every day.
1: Yes, you talking about the mini cook butter.
4: Yeah, the mini cook butter and kasa. Okay. The butter one and kasa.
1: Okay.
4: And the original Fanta.
1: Mm-hmm.
4: Them slim din. Mm. Have you been seeing the advert on the television on the radio?
1: Not as frequent as, but on the international platform, sometimes they still advertise.
4: One brand in that. So they don't need any advert to be asked. Advert this big gold drink,
1: in Ghana, yes, it's
4: yeah, no, there's it be a gum, what the color be, now why you be cook, why you be on advert, but the original cook in Ankasa, no, because I'm not blending to an advert, unless maybe.
1: So, what you're saying is that you've already established your brand only, and you don't need to advertise.
4: You need to go down, okay, campaign. Already, I am down there, and who that is down this year, no, for
1: yeah,
4: I'm a typical grassroots boy.
1: Mm.
4: And I think there, it is time for the NDC. What shall we be the minimum? Brother, me started and me serve NDC, and I started as a branch secretary. 105.5 FM. If you ikurabi ase ofroho sentian or ayem electoral area, ohon wa wum. Na those days, you know, 97, 96, 97, 98, before 2000, you know. Na say, JHS. Eventually, you become the secretary for the whole community. Saturday, Mitchell. And now my father was the branch chairman for the NDC then. And all meetings were held in our house or in my house. And so, we're meeting and I'm from. Oh, Mauli, for paper, brand number two, and I did my Fabra number two, and I did my so, more or less, I became secretary for. Executives now, no, when my father was the branch chairman. So I became the secretary. At the time, I was 16, 17 years, and I'm in Tuaba. So after 1999-2000, they made me the official branch secretary for the NDC. I served on that portfolio for 2 terms, 8 years, as a branch secretary. And after my father, I succeeded him as the branch chairman.
1: The branch chairman.
4: Also for 4 years.
1: A very young guy.
4: Oh, yeah. I was a very young guy, but now I was the branch chairman for 4 years. After 4 years, you know, the IEM zone, no, IEM, this is an electoral area. It comprises the 3 polling stations in IEM, Miwene, Bobreye, IEM, and then the Sentian. So about 6 polling stations. And those days, you know, we used to call it zone. So the whole zone, you know, they made me the zonal secretary for that zone. You know. And I served on that portfolio also for 4 years. So after my secondary education, I had passion for radio. I was once a DJ.
1: Wow.
4: And the album Bia.
1: What was your DJ name?
4: Don't worry, I'll call. Me don't you for system unity. I don't want to go there for now.
1: One of the holidays we invite you to come and host the program.
4: Yeah, I can tell you certain things. Dr. Sankanam na those days nehen and were good news. Once upon a time I was hosting good news for a political show.
5: into prior to in preparation to 2016 election. And now me host our late Japhet, may his soul rest in perfect peace, Honorable Solomon and Kansa, and then the current regional minister, Honorable Joseph Nelson. So after the show, and Japhet said, I'll be see that I'm Molly up from Molly. Our radio, you know, fatal while I end this in the service and young queer party, you know. That was 2016. I'm catching it. I know quite a good quite pan American. Nam papa ne da mesi mesi mesi mesi ya wo. As eh wo papa ne Mr. Stephen Kofi Agbesia. Sa na walanka sa e wanam su yo ye. Current program na me ya yem zone no one zone secretary. But no ya under G e wo town head. Ya be kunu ma na ye yono ya that in chain because you can be doing radio whilst you align with the a certain political party. And eventually I have to quit the radio. And I'm doing one chill. It me call conscience in no. That was ahead 2016 election. And I was formed the constituency campaign team for Mpohofia as a constituency. You know. Then they made me the spokesperson for the constituency campaign team. My brother, at the time, you know, and I end this, you know, if so, we we'll form constituency campaign team, not a member of constituency officer, you can't get a chance to be on the constituency campaign team. But from nowhere, they made me the constituency campaign team the spokesperson for the 2016 election. My brother, and I knew Ariko Kuchrama, I had a parliamentary candidate. Yeah, the demand, yeah, the 2016 election, we all know what happened. Then 2018, Mpohofia say consensus elections. We were the same grassroots guys came to me. I guess I want to be able to manage and communication outfit in my head. We want you to contest for the consensus communication team. I thought it was a joke. Before I realized, I'm running to be a pick a form. I want to be a quadam. We only need you to come and sign. And then I went into the election. At the time, Nubia, no, yeah, the communication officer, no. I mean, no election. I remember the mayor me kai pa. I had 479 votes and only 34 votes.
1: 479.
5: I had 479.
1: 479.
5: Yeah, and the person had 34 votes.
1: And this person has already been in the game before you.
5: Yeah. No. I mean, no. I was from nowhere. Wow. So I realized there, my people, no, they have confidence in me. They demand me to my, and I'm part me farm poho for as a constituency communication team and. So yeah, time I team for politics was the time IBC became the constituency communication officer. At a point in time, Krampuno, now outside the region, any media house be up a day, or contact any NDC communication officer be our region. I was the one I know for. Sometimes they call me and I'll text them that I'm not the regional communication officer. This is the regional communication officer. So call this person or talk to this person or that.
1: It's because you had become vibrant.
5: Yeah,
1: at
5: I became
1: the time.
5: Very vibrant. And I lifted the image of Mpoho Consensus communication team. The boys are those days were farming same we train with been on the memo for my father me train on the been and me current consensus communication officer superior fully. And then set but naked or being quanta. And those this guy Ifa and Hunter West. I know these guys and the world and this regional communication team in and where the guys that I trained. Yeah. So yeah did mature 2 years. After 2018 my year communication officer and after 2 years. You book call, you prepare ahead of 2020 election. And now, BB Sansu Sankai. Sankai now. Me then, another Mpoho, you need then, Consensus Election Director. BB Nti, no, don't resign. And it became very tough for us because as we were preparing ahead of 2020 election, then the officers are another, men kind of party name in Kofoy in Hion, Casapano, after they were communicated with you. Any election want to train, we should get the election director, should be what they call it, somebody up and doing. And unfortunately, he has to resign. And the regional executive, together with the council of elders, working on Tribuma, I was the same person was answerable to assume the mayor, the acting election director. So you can imagine going into a crucial election and the major officers are. In fact, when they do my here by the communication outfit and then the election directorate.
1: True.
5: And already I was an elected constituency communication officer who was managing the communication. And at the same time, they made me the acting election director. So was handling these two portfolios at the same time. And they had to call 2020 election. So one can say, boom, was not it. They are busy me here any so I'm going to have a car, the bed and the bed. The records are there for people to know. Then the 2020 so copy me. Now you're prepared 2022, man. Now you're prepared for 2024 elections. Then we'll have the same party. If we are no, I see. We want you to be the constituency secretary because you know in NDC, you know, when you are the secretary, unjuma kura no dubebi krampo no chairman no kura no limited. That is it. Because NDC, when you are the secretary, you become the how do you call the administrator of the party.
6: Yeah,
5: party name to tribia, no, the youth who work under you, the women's wing who work under you, the treasury.
1: You are more or less the CEO.
5: You are the CEO of the party. So they wanted me to be the CEO of the party because they know there's a major them opportunity now. But to me, the and honestly, the question shadow now the then incumbent, you know, no, a two term, what do you call a secretary, a two term assembly members at that time, a headmaster of a particular school, not yet. Yeah, it could be a number you do and a number you do. And I know she had a question. They had a question on the smoking. Mankai Kram, I carried the vote difference was 197 votes.
1: Wow.
5: So, among the moon there, the trust is stay. And when I'm the secretary, no. My major promise I'm making today. Yes, Ubia by an affirmative. But the only thing I'm for her to me in yay, and the only record I ain't me in set
1: is to win the seat.
5: Under NG sitting in that. So, under my K or my tenure as the concerned secretary, will take the seat. And that is the only way I may be see my secretary in a meeting. So I'm going to be Saturday, my chance. Because I did be a Ubia Ebida. Ubi Ebim Pansan, I'm ready. Maraba. But I'm in Pere, me idea, Ubi Yeden, on your bidder.
1: And that was winning the seats for the NDC.
5: On your man could tell my home I thank the good people, the youth of Mpoho, NDC, Amayukunum, all the executive, my chairman, are to down with our support. But the truth of the matter is, now we needed an administrator. Somebody or bring on board some kind of expertise for us to win the seat. And I promised that and I delivered. And for the first time in history, after 20 years, Yajin Boho, particular, my whole Boho constituency, parliamentary seats.
1: So someone would say that based on this rich experience, from the ground to the Mpoho constituency secretary position, the next aim for you should be the Mpoho chairmanship position to handle matters, in fact to solidify the seat for the NDC and retain it. But this time around you're intending to leave Mpoho and come to the regional office and deal with the entire region as a communicator.
5: I'm not leaving Mpoho because the thing is when Madam Huami constituency officer and let me put this on record.
1: Okay.
5: We have 17 constituencies our region in and every constituency be our 28 constituency executive members. But the truth of the matter is, IBC has been a constituency officer. May serve for region more. Constituency officer will use more region.
1: So although you are an officer, although of I'm Mpoho, an officer, you're say, being used I don't know, by I
5: know
1: the regional office.
5: I know that. I don't know what's now you've been in him. Now, sir, I only me were me your constituency. Only me can region executive. No, me no. Me can region executive. Me do them level no. Me do them level no cry. Me shaman tree be. Mr. Constituency be a limited and a shake granaso, a wompo, damn room pin of funum cry. Nanny Pono is surprised, Kakra. Because looking at Nyama, no, it's like a do your constituency, but we are doing massive job for the region. Minya, like 2024, when this policy or the Hanaba Power 24 hour economy, Bekaya, does this, when the president made mention of this policy, the communication on this policy was not uniform. He used to not start no Watson, why is none Watson, why not communication? Why? At a point, our opponent were even telling us there, and this if we don't put in church and policy.
1: True.
5: It's okay.
1: True.
5: So that was the time in Penifunas, no. For this reason, no. You pick one person from all the, what they call the 16 regions, and make them the ambassadors for the, what they call the policy. Train them. At a point, we even traveled outside the country on this particular policy. It could soon be or policy. No, then we came and we were communicating. And that is where after the communication 24 hour economy, over here, what got 1 year. And Western region, what's in the full man? So many people are the region. And Tammy and Michelle.
1: Hundreds of
5: communicators.
1: Many
5: conscience in Puana, Minister Kenibu, Akade Okumo, and Michelle Village in Wompo. No crying and yet before I will ever poor cry asked them. And they made me the Western Regional what can ambassador for doing for our economy. Because how vocal you to me are the church and saying. So this tells you the region.
1: You are cut for the job. You're already in the region.
5: Yeah. And since 2014, out to 2016 as some American, I've been member of the regional communication team through date. We've been communicating a day. Young those days in the point and your yeah, those, especially as a party, but power will be up there or no better, but for free. But when we're in opposition, I remember there are days we come to Muko Radio 3 a day. About morning show, about afternoon show, about evening show. Every day continues for the 5 day working days. You know. Saturday night, I call it a good news FM. Sunday, I'm quitting the venue with trading them. So these were the kind of
1: And you feel now it's time to get there itself.
5: Yeah, the thing is, you have sacrifice. We've done, I guess, you see, sometimes you go to a point in time, and I'm the name I guess, you know, when it's a communication, you there, or the M-Bunny put to three original, or Branko by Anka, I guess. And the records are there for people to, what do you call it, to see. And I mean, I've paid my dues as far as the communication is concerned. But Miriam, I see myself as a communicator. Because I'm a And me, I go back to my JHS to secondary school. They will tell you I'm a debater. And from day one, when I come to JHS, when I started education, where every debate, be I know, I was the one that make call so you go even at the university, University of Ghana. I was anything about debate, be I they will call like basing cocoa face, no, your owner or your interest. And communication has become my passion. I love communication, and I'm making a mention of communication. No, into ebia, I should then host him, be but I want to host him back to there. I be see the type of communicator all because studio on for book and come for pen and call. They will be quite in that studio now. Okay, book, sentence, paper. Or can crown off your book. I say, watch out, maybe I'm a non cocker. Can I be it's not like that? No, no, me, I don't go to a studio with a notebook. No, no. If you have a document, we don't have to find 20 and a challenge, I never approve document. Tell me that. So, aside that, I go to studio, meet him, pen, poem, and kitabi. That is how I communicate. Everything must be here. If you know what we are going to communicate on, it should be here. Why the software or a genuine pastor? So, a preacher. Oni ma asemo lekun o preach we are just okay tie tape nipo no hu asemo wa den okay that is the genuine pastors but pastor all force there obey preach no one quotation just talk for bible share
1: this you have issues with the pastors.
5: No, I don't have issues with the pastors.
1: You will find issues with them after saying what you see,
5: that is the gospel truth.
1: let's look at this. There are people again who attest to the rich experience you have, the household name Agbesi, when it comes to communication, and they'll say Agbesi, but for deputy communications role, more or less, you know, it's for the boys. You should be heading the communications office. Why are you not looking at communications director and deputy?
5: Now you are talking. Ehunde abrabone ho. Debi am kede. Ehunde positions am akache oni hina no. Onye position no ya me interest. Branch secretary ni started from somewhere. Man force them kwedi branch secretary.
1: At all.
5: By the interest of the people, I know them be a mayor branch secretary. I can't have a father be a consult communication officer or the spokesperson for the how they call the campaign team. The circumstances surrounding it are marking in nature, and I should tell you there. On Yamia, we say I'm telling you now the mini interest quite. Zati, I say it was the majority, what they call the interest. Many are to that mark and an onion. Na they be a make a day. Say, per day drive and a drive, yeah, you should be your mate. Another bus conductor. At my here, sir. Driving the beer, what's not, OD mate or car. Because once upon a time, the master, break if you're Linuma, Usani de Mikari Chokotum, canas. Once upon a time, or the auto car donum, and I don't know, she no wasson, or two in the few in the few in, sir. Now, at the same time, I do Otumuson, or seven and Casano, or Jay, I do some more to form a car, quantum, sir. Otum was say another car, another Otum was say, until on your own experience, bro.
1: So you want to gather experience?
5: Yes.
1: No, but you've gathered enough experience.
5: Yeah, I've gathered enough experience. Yes, as you are saying, I have enough experience. But let me also set this record straight. And a beauty and beauty the master me. Now, currently, we have my brother Richard Kek, Minsa, as the regional communication officer. We have Ebenezer Essien
1: as the deputy.
5: As the deputy.
1: Yeah.
5: None of them, in terms of age, are same opinion. In the age you put the debut, I make a number. Saturday, I make you ask. When it comes to experience, they are my bosses. So I always accord them with the maximum respect in that regard. Education. I know Essien to be a mathematician. Now he's pursuing law. Such as it. Yes, I am also what they call a financial aspect. I've had my what they call the first degree in banking and finance. I've had the masters on the same portfolio and other stuff.
1: And you've run away from banking and pursuing politics.
5: So what it means, Nendewa, even education, no, means no be. Obisunye then, obisunye sanam. Ebi awe kita, what they call it, a first degree in what they call in economics. I also chose to hold a first degree in motor riding. At the end of the day, I went sanam. Most of them sanam.
1: True.
5: Maybe our officer, you are there. When you come to my officer, I'm also there. Today, and as I sit here, I'm a deputy, what do you call it, a disaster control, what do you call it, officer. That's my portfolio now. So, Obia and the BBOD, they're not fine. But, I'm in my witness communication officers that one manage Western Region communication team. Three or four regimes. But I would say it today, tomorrow I'll repeat it. I'm going to come home. So far, Kek and Essien have managed Western Regional Communication very best than any other team we have.
1: You think Richard Kek Mensah?
5: Of course, yes.
1: And Ebenezer Essien,
5: yes,
1: are the best communication so far, officers and deputy.
5: So far, they are. The regimes are. They are not one woman. They are not free. They are not someone to manka. But they are not free. Starting from 2018 to 2022. 24 words will be ATCCA. I will confidently tell you that Kek and Essien will manage young communication, what they call a team, very well. It is a message or a party interest. Or not basically me interest. So a party interest there. The party interest in there. You bring your communication officers. I don't know that, but you pay win. Koka, yeah, yeah, yeah. MPP, Koka, where you never know what you win. And this is Koka, you know, yeah, you win. It is any communications officer, sir. What a regional chairman and a Kudoku, and a pay me salute. We don't change a winning team. Nana Kudoku has done a fantastic job for the NDC in the region. Baby, before NDC, you go to the neighborhood. Obey a chairman, obey a chairman, qua. Time and now your honor, seven against eight in that, what do you call the regard? And yes, a son of Kofu Bibaya. After the MPP book go ahead and origin in Portoa, MPP far 15 seats are for two. No, they are sans your quaker for another to cook a view. On a hono benya dinna, I be view to kuno. O buy no 2 against 15. No, after 2020 election, no, I bet 10 attempts are run, ma. NDC benya 8, no MPP benya 9. Where he lifted us from 2 NDC, 15 MPP. He brought us. 2, 8 NDC, 9 MPP. And then in the next election, no, he brought NDC to 15 and then MPP 2. So if you tell me to go and vote against Nana Tuku, change Nana Tuku, what do you mean? If it is not your personal interest, but it's a collective interest of the party, why should we change Nana Tuku?
1: So in that same breath,
5: why should we change what you call the regional secretary? Honorable Joe Nerison, assuming without admitting, if he has the chance to contest again, why should we change him? Why should we change Mr. Charles Kodu Edufojo, the regional organizer, who worked very hard for us to what he called gain this seat? Why should we change them? Richard Kek Mensah, who communicated for the party to win 16 seats, 15 against 2 seats, why should we change him? Do you get my point?
1: But you are seeking to change the fortunes of Mpoho by abandoning Mpoho's secretary position. No, we are changing the winning team at Mpoho.
5: I am not changing the
1: Mpoho. No, but the secretary who played a critical role.
5: See, Mpoho is not changing me. Listen, me, if I should contest for any position in Mpoho today, nobody will contest me.
1: But you're leaving, you're abandoning Mpoho?
5: Yes, I am not abandoning Mpoho.
1: No, but that once is, you become a regional officer, your responsibility is not only to Mpoho. But to the entire region, 17 constituents.
5: I've already told you that even as I am what you call an officer in Mpoho,
1: you are still doing regional duties
5: in the region.
1: So it will not be a matter.
5: I live in the region. Mpoho, they know me. I don't live in Mpoho. From 2003 to date.
1: You've never lived
5: in Mpoho? I've never lived in Mpoho before. I live.
1: But you still work for them?
5: Yeah, but I still work for them.
1: So you still work for them even when you get
5: to this morning, sir, I'm even coming from Mpoho. Yesterday, wow. I was in Mpoho. This morning, I'm coming from Mpoho. Do you get my point?
1: Wow.
5: So the thing is, Mpoho, they know, say, nothing will
6: stop you
5: make
6: from
5: ABC
6: working
5: leave
6: for
5: us behind. No, from Poho is my mother constituency. Even if I become the NDC national chairman, I'll go and work in Poho and then come and work as the national chairman.
6: Let's go for a quick commercial break. Once we return, I'll find out what two major achievements you want to leave behind.
5: So let me land
6: on this.
5: All right. It's an cake. I manage the communication team very well. Inside, we see me contest the cake. Not only my personal interest, but the collective interest of the party. Meaning, I said, could you not delegate in my main cover some shown? Should I tell them the cake I'm going to more than two? Once an anna. That's what I should go and say. Start to the mission, I say. So, let's know that we see I'm going into this election not because of my personal interest, but it's because of the collective interest. All your collective interest in it. Now, it's an essay. Oja communication at all, or secretary.
6: Yeah.
5: It's a whole grand wide and and if Essen is leaving that portfolio now, meaning, we need to fill that gap. And there is an insurance company, because if it must be done, it must be done well. So either you fix ACN, not name, whether you fix her, we need to get somebody who can do equal what ACN is doing or even more than what ACN did. And that person, I am not saying that I am the only person who can fill them governor, but I know I am capable of filling that gap. And I have two reasons why I am saying I am capable and very capable to fill that gap.
6: I would love to hear those reasons right after this short commercial break. Folks, stick and stay with us. We'll be right back after this short commercial break.
7: Driver, meet me and send him a good no man so ana.
8: Oh, sister, debut. Scan me GHQR code. 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So.
7: Okay,
9: Oh, customer. Oh, yeah, dear,
8: but that's in so. So, we're rating me 5-star.
7: Oh, what's the fata? 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
11: 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Why is there so much suffering? 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
6: Welcome back from the commercial break. This is still the Western Echo right here on Beach 105.5 FM. We have a few minutes to wrap it all up. Benedicta Akne is already here. Mr. Akwesi, you were saying before the break that there are two things, two very important things, why delegates or people of the NDC should give you that fine opportunity to lead them as their deputy regional communications officer. Let's hear the two major reasons.
16: Yeah, I mean, what they can know, you know, in the maybe head decision, anyone, a dear, or say another, you hear CCIA protecting our gains, and in protecting our gains, you know, communication is the key here. Oh, there, you know, MPP for one, and I hear no opponent, you know, major opponent, MPP. This in Kofun, we hear in Kofua, say this year, we will try. This boot for boot kind of what they call the communication. It's the army from day one on yende. Say communication will be a oh, a den pan. What's that? Because you can create the major man. It's a metna hodina, that corner, I did be similar to the. Then Krana, Obabe Yamia Mitsinehe, Mankasa, may acronym and Edemumotu. People used to call me the innocent fireman, or Vinusumi a fireman. So, fireman, or do we win a fireman? I added the innocent to Medeno. So, I am known the innocent fireman. Now, people call me fearless communicator. Some call me, hey, I be see the when it comes to fact, they are fact communicator. Satyasi. So, we prefer to be ours. Ah. Oh, now the frag base in Albamo. And now, if you know, frag base in my culture, I'm going for book when I'm going there. I don't know a two and I don't know a three. I know my dick and I catch on. If you say a communicator, you should be always on top of issues. Hmm. So it must be here.
6: And this is something you possess and it. You're bringing in on board.
16: So facts, figures, and fearless, these three things, they can't take it away from me. So I am bringing on board facts, figures, and fearless communication.
6: Facts, figures,
16: and fearless.
6: Triple F.
16: F cube. And you can't take it away from me. You see? Hey, you're not free.

0: dem fi kramba ni presence keke krampo no yenum nyam shede madam committee mm. mabwana
1: true
0: yet rich ni mu look at the kind of communicators are yewo how many of them do you see at the national level so what is the problem here this lack of leadership
1: so you are here to bring the
0: leadership. Lack of leadership a leader must leave a legacy and the legacy you know it is not about a dan see it's not about car dem legacy is about a jar a few who are a choir woman from an hour on obi to my best one name the you know all your better than what I know a legacy
1: and that is what you're bringing
0: I mean missy say NDC delegate what's our same I'm not for about them I'll be seeing eventually I want to win him the dad urban communication where then I'll be see book yeah Ed ban intellectual, I obey intellectual debate. Econ radical, I will face you the radical type. I am fearless. I, in some norse, then I be seeming kadam kadam, you know, and I will tell you. You see, I'm gonna me fire DC, be a honor weaknesses as I'm in some poor DC.
1: He's now the first vice chair.
0: Yeah, me fire no radio three sister, Metuona, on the west, we'll studio. What time we see you? Giddy than easy. Obey an obey Michael Freeman. I saw a man come out come to the seals. Ah, honorable. Your discipline can cry because we are in Frawa. Obey Michael Cadabacan, we are in a mojin and Jenna. Some American, some American in 2-2 after me double no cost success. I will see you until you know me there. If you see you, my next place, I would not call a BNI. And some fire service officer put me to me so that I'm not because I presented the fact figures.
1: Fantastic.
0: And when I'm holding the fact and figures now, I'm not afraid to communicate on it. But obviously, with the fact and the figures now, but also about communicating. But I see I am there already. For that one, I'm putting that one aside. I will champion the projection of what you call the Western regional communicators to the national platform. ANSM TV, the kind of communication you are being watching the TV, the warrior, yeah. Especially TV 3, especially UTV, even Joy News. You ask yourself that. So these people, no, are they better than what we have in the Western region here now? We have better communicators in the region, equally better, but we don't get the chance to appear.
1: We have to wrap up. We have to wrap up.
0: So as we are wrapping up, no, me promise in the day, so Ame, be the Deputy Western Regional Communication Officer for the NDC. I will work hand in hand. I will collaborate with my boss. My boss, my vision. Now, boss, now so better ask because when you put the new food, you are planning and you piano. Or better ask this has not making me ask some papa. Now, you too many good young boys. Now, you push young Kofu to the national level. There are the talent of communications. Oh, Western Regional. Look at brother Nati Ekanwasemia. Yes, I don't dispute the fact that he's a very good communicator. Look at Araji Kamal. Look at what do you call it? Malik from the MPP side. Look at Honorable Makakon from the MPP side.
1: Fantastic.
0: We have very good communicators in the region. But what is preventing us from appearing on the national platform? It is because of what you call the leadership.
1: Fantastic.
0: And I will champion that agenda.
1: Fantastic.
0: To make sure that many deputy communication officers in the next 4 years, the both Westerners are where MPP and NDC communicators are where Westerners are where communicators are national television.
1: Folks, that was Daniel Mauli Kofi Agbesi, the Deputy Regional NADMO Director. He is aspiring to become the Deputy Regional Communications Officer of the NDC. And he has laid bare what he has in store. Delegates should look his way. He has shared a lot. Because of time, apologies for eating 6 minutes into the time of Benedicta Akne. My name is Arafat Musa. Up next is Business Daily with Benedicta Akne. Have a great morning. We'll meet you same time on Monday, 6 to 10 a.m. Bye-bye.

Live from our studio at the Edumante Place, 504 West Fidai, this is the Business Daily. Coming up in the bulletin, building cost inflation rises to 4.6% in August. And on the international front, global shares rise as bond sell-off eases before U.S. jobs. I am Benedicta Akinyi. Details of these and other stories coming up soon. Please do stay.

0: Thank you for staying on to our first story. Finance Minister Dr. Kesada Thorson has engaged the Association of Ghana Industries, AGI, as part of consultations to prepare the 2027 budget. Dr. Thorson urged businesses to invest in confidence, with confidence assuring them that government will sustain the gains made in stabilizing the economy. He said the 2027 budget will outline the government economic transformation blueprint, focusing on moving the economy from stability to sustained growth and transformation. According to him, the blueprint will include a $10 billion investment in strategic sectors over the next 4 years to boost production, promote value addition, expand exports, and create jobs. Away from that, building cost inflation in Ghana rose to 4.6% in August 2026, up from 4% in July, despite declines in the prices of some key construction inputs. According to the government statistician, Dr. Hassan Idrisu, he said labor costs fell by 2.9% during the period, while steel and cement prices declined by 8.9% and 7.9% respectively.
1: Building costs were rising at 12%. Today, that pace has more than halved to 4.6%, up from 4.0% in July. Materials, which comprises more than three quarters of the basket, rose 5.8%. Plant and equipment jumped 17.9%, the fastest of all. The five biggest contributors were electrical works at 44% of the rise, metal work at 25%, glazing at 23%, plumbing at 20%, and tiles at 14%.
0: You heard the government statistician, Dr. Hassan Idrisu. Now, the Bank of Ghana says it does not expect to undertake a foreign exchange intervention program in October, following a revised arrangement for foreign exchange receipts from gold produced by the artisanal and small-scale mining sector. The central bank, however, says it remains prepared to intervene in the foreign exchange market when necessary to maintain orderly market conditions. The development comes as the gold board plans to generate about $1.5 billion in foreign exchange from gold export in October. Of this amount, $1 billion is expected to be made available to commercial banks to support stability in the foreign exchange market, while the remaining $500 million is expected to go to the Bank of Ghana to support the accumulation of international reserves under the Ghana Accelerated National Reserves Accumulation Policy. Away from that, Ghana's trade surplus narrowed sharply in the second quarter of 2026, despite the country recording a higher value of exports than imports. Data from the Ghana Statistical Service GSS show that Ghana exported goods worth 108.5 billion cedis between April and June, compared with imports valued at 94.7 billion cedis. Government statistician Dr. Hassan Idrisu said the figures highlight an important weakness in the country's trade performance, noting that the improvement was largely driven by higher prices rather than an increase in the volume of goods traded.
1: In money terms, Ghana sold more than it bought. When we count the actual goods, Ghana bought more than it sold. We imported goods worth 94.7 billion Ghana cedis, or $8.3 billion. That left a surplus of 13.8 billion Ghana cedis, or $1.3 billion, down from 7% from the first quarter. Exports barely moved, but imports jumped by almost half.
0: Dr. Al-Hassan Idrisu said input prices rose by almost 73% during the quarter, driven largely by fuel. Gold remained Ghana's dominant export commodity, while higher fuel import cost and increased import of palm oil from South Africa contributed to the country's trade deficit with the African continent.
1: Our trade surplus came from higher prices, not more goods. Three forces drove this quarter. Gold earned 78.4 billion Ghana cedis, or $6.9 billion. Fuel import costs climbed, and a big jump in imports of pump parts from South Africa turned our trade with Africa into a deficit. Yet our West African neighbors bought our widest range of goods. For government, widen our exports, add value at home, and make full use of the African continental free trade area.
0: You heard government statistician Dr. Hassan Idrisu, still live on Beach One.

05.5 FM to some other stories. The Chamber of Oil Marketing Companies, COMAC, has renewed calls for the full deregularization of fuel prices, arguing that continued government intervention is affecting the operations of private businesses in the downstream petroleum sector. The call comes as government continues to subsidize diesel amid rising global oil prices, cushioning consumers from part of the impact of higher international petroleum costs. Chief Executive of COMAC, Dr. Riversen Apon, said the industry cannot be described as fully deregulated when government continues to influence parts of the fueling of the fuel pricing structure. Dr. Apon questioned why the government should determine the prices private businesses charge when companies operate in a free market and rely on borrowed funds to finance the operations. He explained that while some components of the pricing formula have been deregulated, government interventions remain. Now, Dr. Pons said government interference remains one of the biggest challenges facing oil marketing companies. He maintained that a fully deregulated market would allow private sector operators to determine prices without excessive government intervention. On the foreign front, global shares rose on Friday as wild volatility in bond and currency markets eased ahead of key U.S. jobs data that could shape expectations for the Federal Reserve's next policy move. In Europe, longer-dated sovereign bond prices rose on the day, although those in more indebted countries like France and Italy lagged the gains in Germany, reflecting growing investor demand for protection against rising fiscal risk. That concludes our bulletin of Business Daily. Let's take a look again at our headlines.

According to the Ghana Statistical Service, building cost inflation rose to 4.6% in August. Global shares rise as bond sell-off eases before U.S. jobs. Thank you for staying on. I am Benedicta Agni. Up next is the Mid-Morning Lounge with DJ Kelly. Please do stay.

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it's a Friday brunch and we're welcoming you to the one and only dial, Beach 105.5 FM, the mid-morning lounge. We've got 5 minutes and we're clocking 11 a.m. today. It's October 2, 2026 and it's a Friday. The weekend is already knocking. Yeah. You're enjoying these tunes, kind courtesy DJ Kelly. In here doing our tweets is Helena and my name is KK, KK Abanfo. So yesterday was Momo Hour. But in case you missed out on that one, there's something better coming your way come Sunday, October 4, 2026. So Momo Hour is again happening come Sunday. Today is 2nd, tomorrow 3rd, and then Sunday, October 4th, from 12 p.m. to 1 p.m. So when you close from church, yeah, so 12 p.m. to 1 p.m., all you need to do is to deposit at least 50 Ghana cedis into your savings and investment account on your Momo app. Deposit at least 50 Ghana cedis into your savings and investment account on your Momo app. And you stand a chance to receiving cash prizes. Look at this. From 50 cedis to 100 cedis, you are getting 20 Ghana cedis. 101 to 200 cedis, and we are giving you 25 Ghana cedis. We are going to give you 30 cedis if you deposit 201 cedis to 300 cedis. And then from 301 to 400 cedis, we're giving you a whopping 40 Ghana cedis. And we're going to give you 50 cedis, a whole 50 Ghana cedis for free, like free of charge, if you deposit 401 cedis and above into your own savings and investment account on your Momo app. Yeah, I mean, who does this? Remember, it has come Sunday, October 4th, 2026. Momo Hour is brought to you in partnership with the Gaming Commission of Ghana, Ghana's official gaming regulator, committed to promoting safe, fair, and responsible gaming. Terms and conditions are applied. Well, this is Strongman featuring Wendy Shay. They call this Mokobe. We're going to go for a quick commercial break. All right, after, it is more tunes right here on your favorite dial. Stay right here.

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4: 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Ministering are God's anointed servants, Bishop Frederick Asamoah,

0: Reverend Dr. Moses Asamoah, and the host, our dear father, Reverend Prosper Asamoah. This is your invitation to experience God's presence, hear his voice, and be transformed by his word. 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

started the second hour with Afrobeat and Transition into I'm a Piano. 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Talk of Sekendi Takori's music leader, and we are the one. The Mid-Morning Lounge. DJ Kelly has got you sorted with quality tunes. I'm a piano because why not? It's a Friday. And it's 43 to 11 a.m. Wherever you're listening to me from, what's up? Now, did you miss the Momo Hour yesterday? Well, it's not a problem, because we're doing it all over again come Sunday, October 4, 2026. From 12 p.m. to 1 p.m. Exactly. Prompt. 12 p.m. to 1 p.m. October 4, come Sunday. All you need to do is to deposit at least 50 Ghana cedis into your savings and investment account on your Momo app. They didn't say 42. They didn't say 45. They didn't say 49. 50 Ghana cedis and above. And with 50 Ghana cedis, yeah, Charlie, it should be chicken jade, you know. But it's for you. You're not giving it to MTN. 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So if you deposit 50 cedis to 100 cedis, you are winning 20 Ghana cedis as cash reward. If you deposit 101 to 200 cedis, you are getting 25 Ghana cedis as cash reward. From 201 to 300 cedis, it is 30 Ghana. From 301 to 400 cedis, it gets better, and it is 40 Ghana cedis. Ladies and gentlemen, from 401 cedis and above, and you're getting 50 Ghana cedis. That's whooping. That's cool. And it's free, as you say. Remember, it is Sunday, October 4, 2026. Momo Hour is brought to you in partnership with the Gaming Commission of Ghana, Ghana's official gaming regulator, committed to promoting safe, fair, and responsible gaming. Terms and conditions are applied. I leave you in the hands of DJ Kelly for everything at my piano until 12 when we switch to City for the afternoon news. Right after, it is the Easy Lounge. And then at 2 p.m. is a 2 p.m. news right here at Beach 105.5 FM by Ida Blankson. And then at 2:15 to 5 o'clock p.m., guys, we're driving home on the Sunset Beach. Enjoy your morning. Have a good brunch. My name is KK, KK Abelfo.

0: It's midday. Hello, good afternoon, and welcome to the City Prime News on 97.3 City FM. I am Sheba Araba Benin. Coming up.
1: I have spoken to my teams this morning. They have not given this land to them, and so we were not made aware. Government assured me that this is not part of it. So why this morning? Why? What has you done?
0: Military demolishes structures around La Beach Resort despite opposition by Deputy Minister for Local Government. Also coming up, Duraplast Limited temporarily shuts down its North Industrial Area plant as management assesses damage from yesterday's fire.
2: Yes, we are temporarily shut down this plant, but we are open for business. You can come and do your business with Duraplast without any limits.
0: Still ahead in the bulletin, less than 24 hours to MPP's National Delegates Conference. Preparations intensify in Kumasi as delegates arrive for tomorrow's polls.
3: As for Musa Dankwa, leave him alone. I mean, we know what he does.
4: I've seen several polls that has also put me on the lead, but I wasn't complacent. So if I see Musa Dankwa and his team also coming out of the poll, that puts me behind Abanga. It's also a plus. I need to...
0: And later...
5: We came here today to sympathize with Togbiga, the chiefs and the people who have been affected. And we also brought a few items to donate.
0: President Mahama presents relief items to Hohoi flood victims and pledges more support for affected families. We'll bring you all the details shortly. To stay with us.
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0: Thank you for choosing us this afternoon to our first story, where the military has demolished several structures at La Pleasure Beach in Accra in an operation carried out with support from the Ghana Police Service. Workers say security personnel arrived at about 4 o'clock in the morning and ordered residents and businesses to leave before demolition began. Residents and workers were later seen salvaging belongings and clearing debris from the site. Speaking to City News, many traders and workers expressed displeasure with the exercise and noted that they had not been given prior notice.
7: We started the demolition around 4:30 a.m. They demolished everything. We couldn't even take a pin. Immediately they arrived, they told us to pack our things. Within 5 minutes, they were

0: and workers at the La Pleasure Beach. Now, the La Dadekotopon Member of Parliament, Retana Odolesua, who also doubles as the Deputy Minister for Local Government, confronted military personnel over the demolition, questioning why the area was targeted, despite earlier assurances it would be spared.
1: You know, I got wind of the fact that they were going to carry out demolition here.
0: You heard the La Dadekotopon Member of Parliament, Retana Odolesua. We're going to go over the phone lines and speak to my colleague, Philip Ni Late, who was at the demolition site with more updates on the story. Good afternoon to you, Philip.
2: Good afternoon, Shiba.
0: Yes.
2: Good afternoon to our listeners.
0: You have been at the La Pleasure Beach since morning. What more can you report? What's the mood there like at the moment?
2: So it's a solemn mood we have, and because all the accounting the profits and stuff is a little fun. 80s and all that.
0: Hello, Philip.
2: Yeah.
0: Yes. If you could kindly reposition yourself, just so we could hear you better.
2: Oh, okay. Can you hear me now? Is the line better?
0: Yes, this is okay.
2: Okay, so I was saying that what is happening here now is that the vendors who are affected by the exercise are picking out the little they can and trying to salvage the few things they can, i.e. defreezers, ACs, televisions and all that, because they weren't allowed to pick out these things before the exercise started. This is according to them. So if you come here, a number of them are in here trying to pick out these things. It's a solemn moment, I can say, because if you try speaking to any of them, what they tell you is that they've lost a lot, and they're going to cost them a lot. Most of the traders or the vendors I spoke to earlier also mentioned that this is their only sort of a livelihood. So where do they go from here? The exercise, we came to meet here. We started around 4 a.m. thereabout. We ended at about 9 to 10 a.m. So it has to be from some sort of 5 to 6-hour exercise that's happening here. But like, we also played the audio of the Member of Parliament who said she didn't actually do anything about it. A similar concern was raised by the Minister Chief Executive, Alfredo Anyete, who also came here after the Member of Parliament also visited the place, that he also wasn't informed about the entire exercise. So the traders also claimed that an information was given to them months back, but they were trying to negotiate and see how they can be able to reach a consensus so that this exercise will not be done just for this to happen to them this morning. I'm sure you also know of this, the popular polo club beach resort, which is just close to the La Pleasure Beach resort, has also gone down. So it tells you that the level of destruction that has happened here this morning, everything has gone down at the Labadi or the La Pleasure Beach Resort.
0: Right. For people who have not seen any videos or pictures, help us understand what exactly is the extent of the damage and where does it begin?
2: Shiba, I didn't get that question.
0: Yes, I'm saying help us understand what is the extent of the damage. Where exactly did the demolition take place?
2: Okay, so if you visited the La Pleasure Beach Resort, then you know that it's on the beach road.

0: But if you haven't, just a little picture to take out the area. It's right after the La Palme Royal Beach Hotel. Then you move to a fuel station, which is Total Fuel Station. Then you move to the La Pleasure Beach Hotel. Before you move to the Labadi Beach Hotel, and now you move to the Peshi Bridge, then you can go to La Palma. So these structures are all dotted along the ocean. And this place, before this exercise, was a very vibrant place. And Chiba, I must say that people actually come here to have fun when it's Christmas, when
1: all right,
0: it's holiday, pick dates and all, picnics and all that. People come here to have fun. But I speak to you today, there isn't any Pleasure Beach resort anymore, because it has gone down. Actually, everything has gone down. So,
1: all right. Grateful for your time. That was Philip Nilate, who is our colleague here in the City Newsroom. We're going to go now also and speak to Abel Bachman, who is a spokesperson for the residents who are against the demolition. Good afternoon to you, Mr. Bachman.
2: No, please. I think this call might be a wrong call, because...
1: All right, we apologize for that. We will go now and do some other stories, where President John Dramani Mahama has presented relief items to residents affected by flooding in Hohoi and pledged further support for families rebuilding their homes. The president visited Hohoi, Zongo and other affected communities to assess the damage and sympathize with residents. He said continuous rainfall in neighboring Togo caused the River Dai to overflow, flooding low-lying areas. Addressing the community, he noted that government agencies would continue assessing needs while local officials would oversee the distribution of relief items to the affected residents.
3: There's something we call climate change. And so it's leading to what we call extreme weather phenomena. This is not something that happens every year. But now, at times, the rain falls excessively, and sometimes, too, there's a drought. It doesn't fall at all. So now you can't predict how the weather will behave. And so continuous rainfall, I'm informed, in Togo, brought a lot of water down the River Dai and flooded the low-lying areas of Hohoi, which is mostly the Zongo and other communities by the riverside. And so we came here today to sympathize with Togbiga, the chiefs and the people who have been affected. And we also brought a few items to donate. I know my Minister of Gender has been here. I know my Minister of Roads and Highways brought a donation. NADMO have also brought some items. So these items are from the presidency. We brought it to present to the people. The owner of Jata Cement, who happens to be my younger brother, has also promised 5,000 bags of cement.
1: That was President John Dramani Mahama. Now, it's barely 24 hours to the NPP National Delegates Conference in Kumasi, with preparations in full swing ahead of the elections. Delegates have also started arriving, while traders have set up stands to sell party paraphernalia. Some aspirants who spoke to City News say they are confident of victory. Aspiring National Affairs Vice Chairman Richard Anyagba says he is not worried about a global info analytics poll, which places him behind four other contenders.
4: The real poll will be what we are going to get on Saturday or Sunday, whenever time. But I'm confident that I will win to become the National Affairs Vice Chairman of the Republic. Otherwise, we have a problem. And that's a strategy that the NPP needs today, more than ever, to be able to get into the votes. Because in 2024, in Ashanti region here, our vote dropped. NDC's vote is increasing in Ashanti region. Why would you want to get those votes back? So any MPP member who is a delegate who is going to vote tomorrow must have this in mind, that to have regional balance is to have strategy. To bring Richard Anyagba in for regional balance is to accept a certain strategy that gets us in a position where we target this minority vote, this settler vote, this Zongo vote. There cannot be any strategy for MPP 2028 without regional balance, without Richard in it. Because any such thing would make sure we retain the status quo. Richard Anyagba not taking his poll. This is transactional stuff he's doing. It's part of the campaign. Some people have gone to contract, do this and that. to affect people's psychology. But the real vote will happen tomorrow.
1: That was Richard Ahiagba, who is an aspiring National Affairs Vice Chairman of the New Patriotic Party, now aspiring National Youth Organizer Clement Opoku Jimfi. Popularly known as CID, says the poll has motivated him to work harder instead ahead of the elections.
5: It's even a plus to me. It means that I need to work harder. And when I see polls like that, it rather motivates me. I've seen several polls that has also put me in the lead, but I wasn't complacent. So if I see Mr. Danko and his team also coming out of the poll, that puts me behind Abanga. It's also a plus. I need to work on one or two. That's the reason I'm here.
6: That's
5: the
6: reason.
5: Yeah.
6: That's
7: your message.
5: Oh, well, I've visited them in their various conferences, so they know the message already. But one thing I can tell them is the reassurance of my commitment towards building a formidable youth wing and ensuring that our utmost aim is to make Dr. Bawumia the president of this country. Nothing more, nothing less. Thank you.
1: You heard Clement Opoku Jimfi, who is an aspiring national youth organizer of the New Patriotic Party, NPP. Now, stay tuned tomorrow to Channel 1 TV and 97.3 CTFM as we'll bring you updates from the NPP National Delegates Conference in Kumasi. Now, government is expected to meet with pre-tertiary unions later today over their ongoing strike. We'll bring you updates on that story. 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Stay with us. We'll be right after this break.
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1: You're welcome back from that break. Let's do some more stories now. A government is expected to meet with pre-tertiary teacher unions later today over their ongoing strike. The unions are demanding payment of promotion arrears, the conclusion of negotiations for a new collective agreement, and the implementation of the deprived area allowance. The meeting is expected to bring together key government officials, including the Minister of Finance, Dr. Kasiel Atoforsen, the Minister of Education, Haruna Idrisu, the Controller and Accountant General, and officials from the Fair Wages and Salaries Commission. Meanwhile, striking teacher unions in the Eastern Region are urging the national leadership to remain resolute in their demands and engagement with government. Addressing the media at a joint press briefing in Koforidua today, Eastern Regional Secretary of NAT, William Wedu Enim, urged the national executives not to succumb to external pressure in their quest to secure better welfare for Ghanaian teachers.
2: Our teachers are on strike and the classrooms are empty. We are not necessarily happy with this development, since we are also parents with wars in schools. However, the right thing must be done to put us at ease and give us the impetus to work. This way, we will not allow the employer to ride roadhogs over us. Hence, our resolve to keep our teachers out of the classroom until our concerns are addressed.
1: That was the Eastern Regional Secretary for the Ghana National Association of Teachers, NAT, William Wedu Enim. Meanwhile, the Eastern Regional Chairman of NAGRAT, Frank Edutrum, added that students' academic performance will improve if the welfare of teachers is prioritized.
3: If the person at the center of the teaching and learning is not considered, we do not care about their welfare, but we rather think about the children. But we have a way of dealing with the issues. We deal with our students. It has not been long when we were all thinking and then we had issues with even the results that came up, both BC and then WASI. WASI results. We're concerned. Yet, the teachers are the center of the teaching and learning. We tend not to attend to their issues. Is it not worrying?
4: So you believe this culminates into the bad results we are seeing now?
3: No, but it is linked to it. If the teacher is well catered for, if the teacher...
1: That was the Eastern Regional Chairman of NAGRAT, Frank Edutrum. Meanwhile, in the Greater Accra Region, the leadership of the Ghana National Association of Teachers, National Association of Graduate Teachers, NAGRAT, and Pre-Tertiary Teachers Association of Ghana, PRETAG, has reaffirmed its support for the nationwide strike declared by the national leadership of the unions. The leadership cautioned teachers against returning to the classroom prematurely, insisting that any further directives would be communicated through the unions of official channels.
5: As regional leadership is in firm support of the national leadership.
6: Sure. We are with them.
5: Yes. We are therefore using your medium to once again inform our members, teachers, to stay away from work until further directive is given through the union's channel of communication.
7: Correct.
5: Any teacher seen doing those things, you are doing at your own risk.
7: A traitor.
5: You are being a traitor.
1: That was Cosmos Cole, who is the Greater Accra Regional Secretary of the Ghana National Association of Teachers. To some other stories, Dura Plaza Limited has temporarily shut down its North Industrial Area plant after a fire broke out at the facility yesterday. The fire is suspected to have been caused by an explosive gas cylinder, raising concerns among workers and residents in the area. Speaking to City News, the company's systems manager for safety, health and environment, Bismarck Chachu, said management is assessing the damage and materials lost in the fire.
8: Our operations are still in the open market. When you want to purchase anything, any product from our streets, water tank, need pipes, other sites where we have the UPVC pipes, they are fully operational. You can go there and visit our head office or our sales point near Abimakwe. We will be safe. And so the general public is business as usual. Yes, we are temporarily shut down this plant, but we are open for business. You can come and do your business with your plant without the main business.
1: You have the systems manager for safety, health and environment at Duraplus Limited, Bismarck Chachu. Now, Deutsche Welle DW, in partnership with Channel One TV, has officially launched the Under the Baobab program in Ghana. The program seeks to foster dialogue on Africa's complex issues while holding leaders accountable. Head of the English for Africa Department at DW, Assumpta Latus, says the initiative is driven by a desire to create a space where African perspectives are heard and valued.
9: The idea was born from a very simple and a powerful question. How do we create a space where African voices, experiences, innovations, and perspectives are not just heard, but truly valued and amplified? The Baobab tree, often called the tree of life and wisdom, has long been a place where communities come together to exchange wisdom, resolve challenges and imagine the future. We wanted to bring the same energy into a modern conversation platform, one that connects people across generations, countries. We see that, I mean, even my team is coming from 15 different countries and not only one country, and we call that English for Africa. We have different experiences, but these all are deeply rooted in African realities and aspirations.
1: That was head of the English for Africa Department at DW, Assumpta Latus. The launch was held under the theme Beyond the Welcome, Migration, Xenophobia and Belonging in Africa. Coordinating Director for Political and Economic Affairs at the Ministry of Foreign Affairs, Ambassador Harold Ajiman, explored the theme, touching on the recent evacuation of Ghanaian citizens from South Africa amid renewed xenophobic tensions.
10: The core interest for the government when the xenophobic attacks in South Africa began in April 2026, mm-hmm. was to ensure that all those who felt unsafe and welcome could be brought home and reintegrated into the society. And that objective was carried out, resulting in 1,963 nationals being brought into the country safely. In the process, we shouldn't forget that we lost four of our nationals as a result of some of these attacks and their related issues. And so the priority was to bring people here. The government also made provision for some initial reintegration packages to be given to those who came in. And work is still ongoing to ensure that those who have returned mm-hmm. would ultimately be reintegrated to the best capabilities that the society and the government system can offer.
1: Ambassador Harold Ajiman is the Coordinating Director for Political and Economic Affairs at the Ministry of Foreign Affairs. Now, the Executive Women Network is marking its 10th anniversary with a renewed focus on strengthening women's leadership, supporting women-led businesses, and mentoring the next generation of female leaders through four key projects. Speaking to journalists after day one of the network's 10th conference and expo, Chairperson of the Executive Committee, Janet Tsunkwa Mills, said the next chapter will focus on scaling women-led businesses, mentoring young women, and building strategic partnerships to increase women's representation in leadership.
11: So we have four projects. One we call the collaborative ecosystem. We've partnered with about 9 different institutions and stakeholders, all towards the achievement or helping to achieve the affirmative Gender Equity Act law. The second project is on Venture Hub. Venture Hub, we are supporting women entrepreneurs to scale up and, most importantly, to build businesses that last and last and last. The third project that we have is called EWN Elevate. And EWN, at EWN, we believe in lifting as you rise. And therefore, we mentor young girls in senior secondary schools. Currently, we have 500 young girls in senior secondary schools in Tamale that we're mentoring. The idea is to progressively extend into another region.
1: Janet Sunkwa-Mills is chairperson of the executive committee of the Women Executive Women's Network. And that will be all for this edition of the City Prime News, which has been live from our studio here in Accra. Log on to citynewsroom.com for more stories. I am Sheba Araba-Benin. Thank you for listening and have a good afternoon.
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Hello there. Good afternoon. My name is Ida Blanks and it's 3 minutes past 2 p.m. in the studios here at Beach 105.5 FM. It's time for Beach Newsroom. Coming up in the bulletin, GES Efiakwesimen team launches maiden newsletter to improve stakeholder communication. Also coming up, Ghana's trade surplus narrows sharply in second quarter of 2026, and much later, Ghana's building cost inflation rises to 4.6% in August. Details of these stories and more, 15 minutes. Stay.

Welcome back. Let's now settle for the details of our stories. The Ghana Education Service in the Fiakwasiminti Municipality has launched a maiden edition of its newsletter to improve communication and information sharing among stakeholders of the Education Directorate. The launch, held on October 1, brought together the Municipal Chief Executive, representatives of teacher unions, traditional leaders, representatives of the Members of Parliament for Fiakwasiminti.

0: communications. It will also highlight our achievements, challenges, as well as our organizational policies and procedures. I would like to take this opportunity to express my sincere appreciation to the editorial team, my hard-working staff. In fact, I mooted this idea when I became a director of education in this great municipality. It has taken pains, time, and resilience to bring this to fruition. I thank my team for their dedication and hard work in producing the inaugural edition of the EDMAT newsletter. I look forward to many more editions in the future. Of course, we are going to continue with many editions.
1: And that was Madam Baini Gunter, who is the ECMA Municipal Director of Education. Also present at the event was the Chief Executive of the Focus One Group, Engineer Kwame Adumante, who expresses readiness to support the development of education in the municipality. He also highlighted some of the challenges confronting teachers and stressed the importance of reading, particularly at a time when social media usage is contributing to shorter attention spans.
2: For me, I'm passionate about education, and anytime I get requests for the education unit, I don't hesitate to support. And I know that this will go a long way to help propel what Director Asadi, help build the ECMA education unit. And I believe that my doors are always open. The little that I can do to support, I will always do to support. So I wish you well, and I know that this newsletter will go a long way. When I was coming, somebody said, why are they doing a newsletter? They can easily put it online. Yes, it is true. But if we are not careful too, we will lose the habit of paying attention and reading. Nowadays, you find most people grossing over things because they look at it, the attention span is very limited. So it's a good thing that we have physical print and we don't lose touch of how we used to do things and everything being shifted online. So I congratulate you for this, and I hope that you will keep it and then cherish it.
1: And that was the Chief Executive Officer of the Focus One Group, Engineer Kwame Adumante. Now, for his part, the MC Majid Okrugu Idrisu Nassam outlined some of the Assembly's achievements in the education sector, including initiatives aimed at improving teaching and learning facilities and bringing an end to the use of blackboards.
3: So information is a very strong tool in our society nowadays. So anything that helps in information dissemination is a very good tool. At least this will inform us in our decision making. This will make us know what is happening elsewhere. You see that sometimes government will just bring in an intervention, which will go sit down and see you this, maybe or a hospital, maybe or a school, or a baby. But I don't know if they should at least work. People are not making use of it. It doesn't mean that particular thing that is not useful. But the information, right information, was not getting. Maybe by location or anything. So we believe that with this newsletter, it will bring out a lot of things that is going on in our schools so that we can be able to make the right and informed decisions that will help the growth of our municipality. Thank you very much for this. I commend you and congratulate you.
1: And that was Majid Okrugu Idrisu Nassam, who is the Municipal Chief Executive for ECMA. Now, Finance Minister Dr. Kessie Olatunforson has engaged the Association of Ghana Industries as part of consultations to prepare the 2027 budget. Dr. Forson urged businesses to invest with confidence, assuring them that the government will sustain the gains made in stabilizing the economy. He said the 2027 budget would outline the government's economic transformation blueprint, focusing on moving the economy from stability to sustained growth and transformation. According to him, the blueprint will include a $10 billion investment in strategic sectors over the next 4 years to boost production, promote value addition, expand export, and create jobs. Building cost inflation in Ghana rose to 4.6% in August 2026, up from 4% in July, despite declines in the price of some key construction inputs. Government statistician Dr. Alhazen Idrisu said labor costs fell by 2.9% during the period, while steel and cement prices declined by 8.9% and 7.9% respectively.
4: Building costs were rising at 12%. Today, that pace has more than halved to 4.6%, up from 4.0% in July. Materials, which comprises more than three quarters of the basket, rose 5.8%. Plant and equipment jumped 17.9%.

0: 10%, the fastest of all. The five biggest contributors were electrical works at 44% of the rise, metal work at 25%, glazing at 23%, plumbing at 20%, and tiles at 14%.
1: That was Dr. Alhassan Idrisu, government statistician. The Bank of Ghana says it does not expect to undertake a foreign exchange intervention program in October, following a revised arrangement for foreign exchange receipt from gold produced by the artisanal and small-scale mining sector. The central bank, however, says it remains prepared to intervene in the foreign exchange market when necessary to maintain orderly market conditions. The development comes as the Ghana Gold Board plans to generate about $1.5 billion in foreign exchange from gold exports in October. Out of this amount, $1 billion is expected to be made available to commercial banks to support stability in the foreign exchange market, while the remaining $500 million is expected to go to the Bank of Ghana to support the accumulation of international reserves under the Ghana Accelerated National Reserves Accumulation Policy. Now, in wrapping up, Ghana's trade surplus narrowed sharply in the second quarter of 2026, despite the country recording a higher value of exports than imports. Data from the Ghana Statistical Service show that Ghana exported goods worth 108.5 billion cedis between April and June, compared with import valued at 94.4 billion Ghana cedis. Government statistician Dr. Alhassan Idrisu said the figures highlight an important weakness in the country's trade performance, noting that the improvement was largely driven by higher prices rather than an increase in the volume of goods traded.
0: In money terms, Ghana sold more than it bought. When we count the actual goods, Ghana bought more than it sold. We imported goods worth 94.7 billion Ghana cedis, or $8.3 billion. That left a surplus of 13.8 billion Ghana cedis, or $1.3 billion, down from 7% from the first quarter. Exports barely moved, but imports jumped by almost half.
1: Dr. Idrisu said import prices rose by almost 23% during the quarter, driven largely by fuel. Gold remained Ghana's dominant export commodity, while higher fuel import costs and increased imports of palm oil from South Africa contributed to the country's trade deficit with the African continent.
0: Our trade surplus came from higher prices, not more goods. Three forces drove this quarter. Gold earned 78.4 billion Ghana cedis, or $6.9 billion. Fuel import costs climbed, and a big jump in imports of pump parts from South Africa turned our trade with Africa into a deficit. Yet our West African neighbors bought our widest range of goods. For government, widen our exports, add value at home, and make full use of the African continental free trade area.
1: Dr. Alhassan Idrisu is the government statistician. That is that. Let's now recap the top headlines.

CES Efia Kwesi Mintim launches maiden newsletter to improve stakeholder communication. Ghana's trade surplus narrows sharply in second quarter of 2026, and Ghana's building cost inflation rises to 4.6% in August. You find the latest stories on beachfmonline.com. 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Coming up next is Sunset Beach with KK Abamfo and DJ Storm. My name is Ida Blankson. 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
1: Easy, baby.

this feeling is all for the weekend. I mean, it's Friday, Saturday, Sunday, all poison already. The first thing you heard was from Easy and Jupiter. Go, go, why? This very one you're listening to, released in 2013. Coming to you from KC. What we're doing today is to throw you back. Because why not? This is Beach 105.5 FM, Rhythms and More. Second Itakuri's music leader. And this is the Sunset Beach. With 31 minutes into 2 p.m. October 2, 2026. What are we going to do on the show today? At exactly 3:30 is Ebers. There's more and more music. We delve into the street talk for today. And today we are asking, between a public proposal and a private proposal, which one do you prefer as a person? That's on the street talk today. And oh, there's going to be a music premiere right here on the show, The Sunset Beach. I'm doing this with Kenneth Abbott Jr. For some reason, Ijeroba will not be able to join us today. Felix Wensi is with us in spirit. And my right-hand man, DJ Storm. And oh, not forgetting Helena, who is helping us with our music tweets. So we're a big team coming away. Let's have a Friday vibe right here on the show. Go nowhere. Stick and stay. I am KK, KK, about for you. Welcome.

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It's exactly 4 minutes into 3 p.m. In here with DJ Storm. In here with Helena, with Tony, Kenneth Avon Jr. It's a big squad. 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

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And the promo is still on. We started 2 days ago, September 30, and today is September 2. We're going all the October 4. 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Yes. 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When it's gone, it's gone. Terms and conditions are applied. Well, do want to know that it is actually 3:30. I'm going to be joined by Kenneth Abbon Jr. Then we're going to chit-chat on what is trending on eBuzz. Do want to stay right here.

0: All right, ladies and gentlemen, 30 minutes into 3 p.m. It's Friday, and it's time for E-Buzz. Kenneth is right here in front of me. Hi, Ken. What's up?
1: I'm good, K.
0: What's
1: how
0: up?
1: How about you?
0: How has the Friday been treating you?
1: Just the normal vibe, the busy vibe.
0: That's nothing all. New?
1: Nothing new.
0: Are you sure?
1: Just busy roaming up and down. That's all.
0: All right, ladies and gentlemen, we're currently live on Facebook. Come join us there. Tony, our intern, is making sure of that. Right by my right hand is DJ Storm, and we fought like 3 times in the whole day. That's what we do every day.
1: What about today?
0: Today,
1: fight today.
0: Today we fought time like 3 times. In a week, it's been like 16 times.
1: Oh, okay.
0: Yeah.
1: Okay. But that's why I'm happy, though.
0: That.
1: Today is Friday.
0: Oh.
1: I need to lie down, okay?
0: One, I'm here.
1: Charlie, I need to
0: I'm exhausted.
1: Charlie.
0: For the love of the game.
1: I need proper sleep.
0: Uh-huh. With what?
1: Proper. With nothing, just sleep.
0: Yo.
1: Yes,
0: ladies and gentlemen, for some reason, Nana Ejaruba is not going to be able to join us today, but we're going to delve into the stories. Now, Kenneth, there's something shocking that has happened, and I believe we need to talk about it. So, a US-based man who is identified in some accounts as a librarian, he flew home to host what guests thought was a surprise engagement party. Instead, he presented evidence of his fiance's encounter with multiple partners, including married men.
1: Hold on.
0: So this man flew all the way.
1: He came
0: from the
1: home
0: US
1: to do what?
0: To marry his fiance.
1: And it turned out to be,
0: not knowing it was a setup.
1: Oh.
0: He wanted to show everybody that this woman has been unfaithful to me with evidence. Yeah.
1: And
0: he presented evidence of his fiance's encounter with multiple partners, including married men.
1: Married men.
0: Turning the celebration into a public confrontation. Now, when it comes to social media, some people are saying the man is emotionally immature. I mean, he could have just let it go. Others too are commending him.
1: Oh yes.
0: For you know, not keeping quiet and coming out with it. Guys, do also come join us on Facebook. You can see the video pop up. Oh my God!
1: But you see, I don't know why people are saying the man is emotionally mature.
0: What?
1: Because okay, we have ladies. During the exchange of vows, that is when they will tell you that I'm not doing this again. I'm not doing this anymore.
0: So some are actually doing it before. Before the vows.
1: Even before the altar, they are doing it. So why is he emotionally mature? I don't think.
0: I can see the lady head bow. Like she has bowed her
1: this
0: head.
1: This is embarrassing.
0: Very.
1: In front of your parents.
0: Very.
1: Your friends and loved ones.
0: So this one is like the koko kind of vibe or the ifie engagement in our Ghanaian
1: setup.
0: The proper marriage. And look. Oh,
1: This is embarrassing. Okay. This is embarrassing. But I think he should have projected it.
0: He's showing the videos from his phone to the guests.
1: But I think he should have projected it. Projecting it would have been the best way. Because not all of them
0: are going to see what
1: we
0: really
1: see it. So I think he should have projected
0: it. This is embarrassing. Storm, you want to talk about it? Where's my snowball?
1: Yes, this is embarrassing. But it's also a case study.
0: How is it a case study?
1: Yes. This should tell you that. You see, as a woman, if you know deep down that just be truthful to the man that so we can go our separate ways. But since you have decided, you have accepted that you wait for the man to, come. Sister, and the most painful aspect of it is that she was going out with married men. That is the most painful aspect of this all. You were going out, you were dating, you were having sexual intercourse with married men. KK, you see what your gender can do at times.
0: Hey.
1: I'm asking you a question.
0: Hey, don't generalize.
1: You see what
0: this.
1: Your gender.
0: Don't
1: okay,
0: do that.
1: You see what
0: don't
1: some of your
0: that.
1: Gender can
0: if you don't
1: do
0: want to
1: at
0: fight, don't
1: and
0: do
1: I'm
0: that.
1: Saying, do you know what some of your gender can do?
0: Hey.
1: At times.
0: So this lady looks so embarrassed.
1: Very, very. But I have a problem with the man.
0: I'm biting my teeth for her.
1: I have a problem with the man.
0: Why?
1: I think he should have presented it. At least we would have gotten to know the exact messages, the videos on his on his phone.
0: Probably it was too erotic.
1: It was too. You want it? Let us know.
0: Probably it was erotic.
1: Shout outs to Otele.
0: Oh, don't do that.
1: No, but why is he?
0: Maybe Otele and his wife, they are back together now.
1: Oh yes, yes,
0: hey,
1: yeah.
0: I'm all dumb.
1: So I'm
0: yeah,
1: only
0: a third person.
1: I'm only thinking. Mm-hmm. So with this lady,
0: mm-hmm.
1: now that I've seen his face,
0: mm-hmm.
1: her face, right?
0: Mm-hmm.
1: Now that I've seen her face, mm-hmm. imagine other men who see her face. So would they even,
0: you know,
1: go closer?
0: I am a woman.
1: Okay.
0: I am a woman. And an Eastern like this is so embarrassing to womanhood.
1: Mm-hmm.
0: Honestly.
1: To Munjai, Nanye.
0: No, let me finish. Honestly. If I were her, trust me, I'm not even going to believe any proposal that comes my way. Because clearly, you just want to have fun and go.
1: Oh, but,
0: knowing mm-hmm. my history.
1: Mm-hmm. But it could be that she will use this
0: to change,
1: right?
0: You know, there's nothing that God cannot do. Just maybe this.
1: I don't think DJ Storm is cool with what I said. But I think she might use this to change. Who knows?
0: Probably.
1: She wouldn't. Want to see another video like this of her on social media.
0: Why do I have this guy is very petty.
1: Why?
0: He's very petty in the sense mm-hmm. that when you found out first, mm-hmm. he's with this man, mm-hmm. another man,
1: mm-hmm.
0: even going ahead to married men,
1: mm-hmm.
0: you could have just left.
1: Maybe they...
0: But you go mm-hmm. ahead to mm-hmm. spend money, fly all the way from the US,
1: uh-huh.
0: come to Liberia,
1: okay.
0: work things out, mm-hmm. do shopping, mm-hmm. buy gowns, mm-hmm. deco,
1: no problem.
0: The money invested, mm-hmm. everything, only for you to expose somebody. Aren't you petty?
1: I don't think so. Because, okay, what if the man had left without informing the parents of the lady? They would have also said that,
0: okay, so informing the parents of the lady, that is fine. You could have booked mm-hmm. a meeting. Charlie, this is what your daughter is doing,
1: what if I can't do it.
0: But going ahead to plan such an event.
1: What if he did and the woman denied it?
0: Mm.
1: What if he did and the woman denied that she has never done that before?
0: Hey, Charlie, where are you?
1: But my problem is that how was he able to get, if let's say it was videos, mm-hmm. right? How was he able to get those videos?
0: That's the thing.
1: You get it?
0: That's the thing.
1: So I'm thinking that...
0: He sent those men.
1: That's what I'm thinking.
0: I'm also thinking same. Like, look,
1: you could have done that.
0: This is my woman, but mm-hmm. I want to test her loyalty. So go close to her and let's see if she's going to accept.
1: Because only if he had those videos, or even if they were, what do you call it, text messages, mm-hmm. they were chat.
0: How did you get it?
1: Or it could be that... he got that from the lady's phone or what?
0: Probably.
1: But he was not staying with the woman during that period. He was in US,
0: well,
1: right?
0: Maybe he came back like a month before preparation.
1: Why do I have this feeling that it was all a setup or a trap? And the woman has fallen for it.
0: Charlie.
1: Because with this one...
0: See how embarrassed she looks sitting there.
1: Oh, I see you so sad. You are sad.
0: I am not sad. I just...
1: You feel embarrassed
0: for her. I'm not going to talk about you guys. Now let's move to our next story. Ghanaian dancehall superstar Shatta Wale.
1: God is here.
0: Yeah, on God.
1: For life is our life.
0: Now he is set to light up the Volta region.
1: Yes.
0: He has gone to his rival's place. Yay!
1: Okay.
0: Now he's in the Volta region with his highly anticipated musical concert, Shatterfest, mm-hmm. Slated for tomorrow,
1: yes.
0: October 3, 2026, at the Whole Sports Stadium. Now the multiple award-winning artist has already arrived in Ho, and
1: yes.
0: the welcome, oh my God, come look at this. The welcome, people are so hospitable towards him, is so beautiful. is so beautiful. Now, ahead of the show, Shatawale has been spotted moving around town, interacting warmly with market women, traders, and people, enthusiastic fans who can't wait for what he promised to bring on board during Shatterfest tomorrow, and he promises that it's going to be very historic. The buzz in Ho is massive as residents gear up for one of the biggest musical events to hit the region this year. Ken.
1: Okay.
0: PRO.
1: Oh, come on. I'm not a bro. I can never be the PRO. Tomorrow the much talked about musical concert in Ghana at the moment is coming on. Mm-hmm. At the whole sports stadium.
0: Okay.
1: I'm even told that per the ticket that it were on sale at the moment, they are all sold out. That's what I'm taking. I can't confirm though.
0: Okay.
1: But I'm hearing they are all sold out.
0: The tickets are sold
1: out. Yes, and tomorrow the people of Ho or the people of Vota region will
0: I'm
1: have a feeling of
0: Shatterfest.
1: The biggest dancehall artist in Ghana.
0: At this point, I envy them.
1: Why?
0: I envy them. I mean,
1: why do you envy them?
0: Imagine if it was in Taji.
1: Oh, Charlie.
0: Because you say, baby, I'm
1: in. You see, in the first place, this show should have been in Takrady.
0: Why is it not in Takrady?
1: For that one, we all don't know. Because if it's about venue, now we have a venue.
0: Yeah.
1: We have the secondary sports stadium.
0: Mm-hmm.
1: Right? So we have a venue.
0: Mm-hmm.
1: So I don't know whether the problem was about venue.
0: Probably. They're going to put us in there come next year.
1: Oh, no. But, Charlie. But I also get the fact that... Okay, let me explain this.
0: Please do.
1: You see, recently... I don't want to chip this in, but that's how...
0: Hey, chip it, though.
1: The entire
0: thing is. Chip it.
1: You see, Stonewall had his concert in Volta region.
0: Yeah.
1: Right? And people were...
0: Which concert was that?
1: Oh, Beamfest.
0: Okay.
1: Yes. He had it in the Volta region. Mm-hmm. And people were saying that their crowd wasn't that massive like us people mm-hmm. were expecting. Mm-hmm. You get it? So, the argument from the Beam natives were that, this was a paid concert, right? A paid show. So, even if the crowd didn't come, as compared to Shatter's one in Accra, it means it was a paid show. Mm-hmm. So even during that event, Stonewall was saying no free show.
0: Mm.
1: If you remember,
0: I remember
1: alongside the fans,
0: I do.
1: No free show. So for me, I think this is a way of Shatawale proving a point that yes, you said no free show, even though just the crowd wasn't that massive. Mm-hmm. So I'm coming to your backyard.
0: To give a free show?
1: No, this is not a free show.
0: It's
1: this is a paid show. 100 cities, 200 cities. This is a paid show.
0: So, okay, so it's like a comparison.
1: I'm coming to your back.
0: The numbers that are going
1: to
0: show up.
1: To prove to you that indeed I'm the biggest. So you can't compare yourself to me. That's what I'm thinking.
0: Right? So what is the capacity of the whole stadium?
1: Well, the whole stadium, a little over 15, not more than 20,000.
0: Well, we wait to see tomorrow. Yes.
1: Oh, but the place will be full because even before, I think
0: there wouldn't be any curtains anywhere.
1: Oh no, the way the curtains, what they call it? They call it. Well,
0: hey.
1: I think a week before, I think last week, the Shatter movement, the fans in the Volta, because we have registered SM fan base in every region, of which I'm proudly part of those in the Western region.
0: Okay.
1: so we have registered SM fan base. So I remember somewhere last week, the guys in Volta region were at the host post stadium to clean up the place. Something that usually do not happen. You get it? They clean up the place. There were, what do you call it, fans activation and all that. So for me, I think tomorrow will be massive.
0: Okay.
1: But I'm praying. I'm praying. There is one thing that I'm praying about.
0: Which is?
1: That what happened somewhere in UK will not happen.
0: Yeah, the stampede?
1: Yes. Because for me, the place is too small for Shatawale. You get it? The place is too small for Shatawale. So
0: like
1: I'm praying.
0: How optimistic you are.
1: Oh, Charlie. Yeah. You see, the why you be done your end.
0: We wait to see tomorrow.
1: All right.
0: Let's just see what tomorrow brings and how things go for
1: Shatawale. We pray for a successful show tomorrow.
0: Yes, it's Shatterfest and I almost said Beamfest. Now, to our last story, Ghanaian blogger Sika Official has been assaulted by military personnel while covering Labadi Beach demolition exercise. Now, the assault happened this morning while the blogger and other journalists were covering the ongoing demolition exercise at Labadi Beach. In a brutal attempt by the military to force bloggers and journalists away from the site, a military personnel was captured using a rod to hit Sika Official while shouting, "Move back." Now, this forms part of other cases of military assault recorded today involving some traders and workers who were present during the chaotic exercise.
1: What? You see, this is not the first video I've seen. Yes, Ralph too had his own share of the beatings. But I don't know why. Because you are doing a demolition, right?
0: Mm.
1: Definitely, cameras will be around to capture whatever that is happening.
0: Mm.
1: So, I don't really understand why they were assaulting generally. Because I saw a video of Ralph being chased away with these same sticks from the military, and then now Sika Official. I don't know what is happening there at Labadi, but since there is an activity, and you see. The Labadi Beach is a popular place.
0: I mean, definitely bloggers would want to.
1: So if there is demolition around that particular area, people will move there to cover. So I don't know why they are assaulting.
0: You can cover, but be at a distance to cover. So you can zoom in. This is when you need a quality phone or camera. To you can do it, but be at... Adams. you would have to be at a distance. Because, I mean...
1: So were they trespassing?
0: It looks like it. Probably.
1: If you were trespassing and they have assaulted you, I think.
0: But was information laid earlier when they got there? Don't come close.
1: Oh, no. But KK, even
0: sometimes
1: though,
0: bloggers are quite stubborn.
1: Oh, we are stubborn. I remember, I think somewhere last month or two, they were doing the same demolition at Kojokro.
0: Mm-hmm.
1: When we went there, The security officials told us there are certain places that we shouldn't move to or we shouldn't get to.
0: Mm-hmm.
1: Ah, you could see some colleagues
0: still going there.
1: You see, so in this case, they will assault you.
0: Exactly.
1: But when they assault you, then you come and publicize that you have been assaulted. No.
0: Military institute, when they're assaulting you, no mercy.
1: But sometimes I think they should be considerate. We are stubborn, but they should be considerate.
0: Well, they are not trained to be considerate.
1: How? They are humans.
0: They are, so but they are not trained to be considerate.
1: So
0: if they tell you one, obey before you complain.
1: but you see, that's one thing I love about them. Mm. So when you get to a place as a media person, you want to cover something.
0: You take
1: just
0: the
1: be
0: rules.
1: At the demarcated place.
0: Exactly.
1: That's all. Do not trespass it. So when you trespass, this is what they will do to you.
0: But sometimes we want to take angles and shots that is going to
1: trend. You want to take angles and shots.
0: And
1: you
0: and
1: get
0: give
1: it.
0: Us some,
1: you get
0: some
1: it,
0: nice...
1: but do not trespass. Maybe it even your life will be at risk when you trespass.
0: So just like you went to trespass and you lost your phone.
1: For me, I didn't trespass.
0: You didn't trespass.
1: Uh-huh.
0: So how did you lose your phone?
1: Normal train phone. Guys, I have a new one, so please.
0: Okay. Congratulations. Ladies and gentlemen.
1: Thanks to Mr. Kojama Kwinzoli.
0: Oh.
1: I have a new one.
0: That's nice. On the Street Talk today, we are asking, between a public proposal and a private proposal, which one do you prefer? As
1: more or less like the first story that we did. the embarrassment should have been private, not public.
0: Yeah, but no, I don't think this was the proposal. This was actually the ceremony. But between a private proposal and a public proposal,
1: during a proposal, there is a ceremony, right?
0: Proposal
1: is different. We've seen videos of some public proposals where.
0: That is the public one.
1: So there is
0: where there are cameras, there are a lot of eyes
1: imagine?
0: Around. Yeah. But private one is just you and your, you know, your tachiko.
1: But some people also, who they afford it, we talk about. Because some people also prefer, especially some ladies, they prefer the public one.
0: Yeah, I don't do.
1: Because they will tell you that's an assurance that,
0: I don't do.
1: Why?
0: See, people cannot destroy what they don't know.
1: People cannot destroy what they don't know. Oh, yes, yes, it's true. It's
0: privacy
1: true.
0: Is power.
1: Mm-hmm. But some people believe that privacy, there are many words. Some call for your witnesses to that.
0: See, and you're brave.
1: But that's why we do weddings.
0: No, weddings are not ours. Ifie ceremony is ours.
1: Even the Ifie ceremony is public.
0: That is family. Naturally, it should be family. Two families, one or two close friends. Mm. Then you're done.
1: That's still public.
0: It is public, but it's better than the obia nenia womb. It's okay. It's quite
1: so you
0: serious.
1: Have a problem with the public proposal,
0: boy.
1: No, but it's also an assurance that Charlie, my guy with you behind me say Minkwana will propose that Charlie, so meaning he will not cheat.
0: Ask yourself the public proposals, how many of them lasted?
1: But we don't know.
0: How many lasted? You're laughing. 4:30, come and join me. No, we'll talk about it. I want to know which one you prefer.

Okay, ladies and gentlemen, exactly. Before we go for a short commercial break right about now, I leave you in the hands of DJ Storm for some tunes. It's still the Sunset Beach right here on Beach 105.5 FM. I'm KK, KK Obafo. Stay right here.

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2: 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Ministering are God's anointed servants, Bishop Frederick Asamoah, Reverend Dr. Moses Asamoah, and the host, our dear father, Reverend Prosper Asamoah. 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

0: 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It's Friday, the Sunset Beach, and we are driving you home. All right, so if you missed out on yesterday's Momo Hour, do not worry. We're doing it all over again come Sunday, October 4, 2026. On Sunday, it is from 12 p.m. to 1 p.m., so after chair service.
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1: World Assemblies of God Congress. We're telling the whole Ghana and the world to get ready for history. Our special guest of honor is going to be the President of the Republic of Ghana, yeah. President John Dramani Mahama. And our Congress host, Reverend Stephen Wengum, who is a General Superintendent of Assemblies of God Ghana, welcoming the entire world to Accra for the 2026 World Assemblies of God Congress, happening on October 14th all the way to October 16th. 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The time is 9 a.m. to 5:30 p.m. 9 a.m. to 5:30 p.m. at the Black Star Square. We're going to ignite our Crosspoint Stadium each night from 7 p.m. to 9:30 p.m. for our evening rallies. Do not come alone. 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Commissioned one mandate.

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0: 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October 2, 2026. On my intro, I told you there's going to be a music premiere right here on the show. First time airplay right here on Beach 105.5 FM. And we're giving it to you like nobody's business. Ladies and gentlemen, this is Kojoku featuring Shaker. They call this tune This Trip. Yeah, This Trip. Enjoy.
1: Mathis. 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

0: because it could be that Uko proposed in Mkweye.
1: You were rejected?
0: Oh, yes, yes. You have seen countless of videos on social media about people proposing to their girlfriends and they
1: are bounced.
0: You see. And that's embarrassment at the highest order.
1: Someone was even slapped.
0: You see, me propose I try also over slapping me account there. So personally, I love private, because private in a way rejectable cry.
1: I mean
0: the four corners of the world, that's all. So for that one, I take it.
1: Imagine DJ Storm going on his knees to propose to somebody in public.
0: But you see, I have a problem. Mm-hmm. I have a problem with men going down on their knees to propose to.
1: Why do you have a problem with that?
0: I have a problem. Because why should I go on my knees?
1: Okay, so
0: I don't get it.
1: Okay, so from what I heard, it's like the lady is the prize, yeah?
0: Mm-hmm.
1: It's like, I want to spend the rest of my life with you.
0: Mm-hmm.
1: Would you please marry me? So humbly, as a man, when we talk about bowing or going... Why are you laughing? I'm trying to explain something. Bowing, going on your knees, it shows humbleness.
0: Wow. Yeah? Mm-hmm. Really?
1: It shows humbleness. Like, you're humbling yourself for the lady to accept to be with
0: you. But do you know it's an agreement, right? If I propose and you accept, it's an agreement.
1: It is an agreement.
0: So why should I go on agreement with you with my knees on the ground?
1: But the knees on the ground, is it our culture?
0: That's what I'm trying.
1: No,
0: I'm
1: but
0: trying to
1: the
0: come
1: explanation behind it is, I mean, the woman is the prize. She's her somewhere.
0: So I should...
1: Listen.
0: Okay.
1: She's her somewhere. Mm-hmm. And you want the honor.
0: Mm-hmm.
1: Someone will say, would you honor me to be my wife?
0: Damn.
1: Yeah, so you want that honor. Going on your knees is, I don't know why you're laughing. I'm trying to
0: put a
1: point across.
0: Okay.
1: I'm why listening. Is Benet laughing?
0: You see, the explanation is very laughable.
1: Why is it laughable?
0: Because I don't see the essence. You wanted to
1: so you don't see the woman as a prize? You don't?
0: Oh. Women are prize,
1: so
0: right?
1: So when you're taking a prize, you humble yourself for the prize.
0: Okay.
1: Yeah.
0: Really?
1: And then when you put the ring on the finger as you kneel down, wait for her to help you stand before you stand.
0: You see, you're watching too much of telenovelas.
1: Because
0: I don't get it.
1: Charlie,
0: we Africans, there are ways that I can say it to feel very humble, right? Than going on my knees. I don't get it. What is better say? like seriously, I have a problem with that.
1: Uh-huh.
0: I have a problem. Though I've seen people doing that.
1: Uh-huh.
0: You get it?
1: Yeah.
0: I've seen people doing that, but personally, I have a problem with it.
1: Well, I believe I once watched a movie where it's about what we are talking about.
0: Okay.
1: So it's a Nigerian movie where this guy wanted to propose to his 3-year girlfriend.
0: Mm-hmm.
1: They are both madly in love, but this guy was like, "I'm not kneeling.
0: Yes.
1: This is the ring. I'm giving it to you." And the lady was like, "Look, go down on your knees, else I'm not accepting."
0: It
1: was a whole brouhaha.
0: Can you imagine?
1: But the lady also feels like, if you truly want me to be yours, just do what I want you to do. And the man is like, this is not me. I'm not doing it.
0: You see, you can't force me to do
1: anything. Everything you want, I give you. I'm bringing the ring.
0: But going down on my knees, that's a no-no.
1: So it's your own belief. I mean...
0: But that's not part of us. That is not like who we are.
1: We don't understand it that way, unfortunately.
0: Because telenovelas are dorsal.
1: It actually gives a woman butterflies to see that
0: imagine,
1: man is on his one knee. No, the knee, no. One from your knee, Nancy. The knee, no. You don't put both of them on the ground. Oh.
0: Okay.
1: You put one with steeze and composure.
0: Gosh.
1: And then you look for the ring, maybe in your pocket or something.
0: So the woman too will be standing. Or?
1: Yes, as you kneel in
0: so
1: front of her.
0: He won't kneel down.
1: Why should the woman kneel down for your ring?
0: So, Keke, you see, I want us to understand something.
1: What?
0: You see, if I propose and you accept, there is an agreement, right?

0: I'm coming. So, meaning as a woman.
1: Uh-huh.
0: And okay, before a woman accepts a proposal, that woman will process it.
1: Uh-huh.
0: Okay, what will I get in return?
1: Uh-huh.
0: What benefit will I get, right? So if she realizes that, oh, she's not getting anything in return, there is no benefit that she will get in return. Our bounce.
1: Okay.
0: So when you know that you are, guy with me, Shanoa, or Yejuma, or Betumi Ashrami, you get it.
1: Uh-huh.
0: So I accept. Uh-huh. So why should I kneel for something that you all benefit? No, I don't get
1: like,
0: it.
1: Like you said, when you propose to a lady and she accepts, it's a contract.
0: It's a contract.
1: It's an agreement. It's an
0: agreement,
1: yeah. Before the proposal, you need to be humble about it.
0: Oh, come on. Come on.
1: See, let me show you how it's done.
0: Okay, show me.
1: You don't know, so I'm telling you.
0: Okay.
1: So as a man, you kneel down with one leg, with steeze and composure. Then you start saying some things. Like, girl, since I ever met you, I've never been the same.
0: Gosh.
1: Sometimes if you want to be extra romantic, you add some tears to it. And then the lady will be like, oh my God.
0: But sometimes you guys are not fair to us as men.
1: Why?
0: You see, I'll buy the ring myself. Propose to you.
1: Nanga.
0: Go for a bride price.
1: Nanga.
0: Like the entire list. I'll buy everything on the
1: reason
0: list.
1: Reason the woman is the prize.
0: Oh, so Charlie.
1: It's the memo of my woman. You're my mafia.
0: But personally, I don't get it. Why should I kneel down before you accept my proposal?
1: No, I believe that is what I'm trying to explain, that you are laughing and you don't want to understand.
0: No, you are explaining yourself, but
1: you still don't want to understand, or you understand, but you want to make it difficult for me.
0: I don't understand.
1: Well, I don't get why. I'm sure my listeners understand. Look, so when you're proposing, you add some tears.
0: Okay.
1: Girl, ever since you came into my life, I haven't been the same again.
0: Okay. So much positivity.
1: You are everything I want and more.
0: Cash.
1: And I want to spend the rest of my life doing this with you. I watch movies. Keep quiet. I want to spend the rest of my life. So by this time, there are tears flowing from the lady's eyes. Oh, and then she'll be shaking. Oh my God. Stop. Don't do that.
0: Oh,
1: and then
0: can you imagine?
1: The man will be like, this is my ring. And then he opens it. Oh my God. And the lady is like, put it on it.
0: What about
1: then,
0: that?
1: And then she brings out her hand.
0: Okay.
1: And then the guy puts it in. And then she starts screaming, oh my God, with tears.
0: And the man will still be kneeling down.
1: Oh, no. When the lady accepts the ring with the thing, when she says yes, it's a done.
0: Okay, so the man will kneel down.
1: And put the ring on the finger. That is when a yes comes. Yeah.
0: So after the yes, then
1: he can rise. But most times, the lady has to come and help you rise up.
0: Charlie, sometimes, blow.
1: Sometimes with a kiss or...
0: Okay. You see, that's why I don't get it. Why should I kneel down? For you to accept my proposal, I don't get it. Because, Charlie, I'm telling over less than I do, so you should stop.
1: You know, personally, I believe in private proposals.
0: Oh, okay.
1: Like I've been saying since we started the show, people cannot destroy what they don't know.
0: I think DJ Storm is not comfortable with what you are discussing.
1: No, people cannot destroy what they don't know. They don't know about the proposals.
0: Okay.
1: Even if you are bounced, like you said, between
2: nobody
1: the four.
2: Nobody knows.
1: Yes.
2: Do you know how those days they used to propose to
1: Obokokoko,
2: yeah. I was Obokokoko.
1: No,
0: I said those days,
2: You know all these things. I tell me to, I should come and propose to you.
1: I told you to propose to me.
2: No,
1: I didn't say that.
0: No. She was saying that she prefers a private proposal.
2: So I went outside
0: compared to
2: I
0: the public.
2: It. Okay, so you prefer
1: a private one to the public.
2: Private.
1: Yeah.
2: No, it's not even done.
0: Why?
2: And why?
0: Because
1: the world is evolving. Everything is changing right about now.
0: So
1: propose
0: carry
1: to me,
0: cameras.
1: But do it privately.
2: Nyamina some sense aside.
1: Only a nyamina some.
2: Yes.
1: Nyamina some. Z is never going to change.
2: In this case, it shouldn't change. And yet,
0: so what, how should you do it?
2: I mean, first, whether private or public,
1: so
2: it's not nice.
1: So how are you
2: going to
1: do it?
0: So.
2: Right now, you're talking about koko. Now, yeah. Let's say, mm-hmm. privately, I proposed to the woman.
1: But there's a proposal. That's what we're talking about.
2: Let's say privately.
1: Okay.
2: Then later, uh-huh. you take her to your family and then they're like, we don't like it.
1: And then that's when you come in. But mommy, she's the one I want.
0: Wait. But what I believe in is that mm-hmm. before you see a flower, if you see a flower,
1: you go
0: and you want to pluck
1: it.
0: Yeah, you
1: go to the family.
0: No. Before you even go to the family, you discuss it with your parents.
1: That's true.
0: Oh, the mom, I've seen this lady. Yeah. I think I want to.
1: And personally, I don't think. What? Please let me come in. Uh-huh. Personally, I don't think. I stand to be corrected. I don't think a man is going to go ahead to propose marriage to a lady when his family hasn't accepted the lady.
0: That's
2: what. And this is something
1: that's
2: what. No, because and then what we do is we do the proposal before even taking to the family.
1: Really?
2: Oh yeah, that's how it's done.
0: Because this
2: you have been seeing on social media, it will be as soon as you need that. The families are not aware because you see, the reason why that what to make a woman slap someone who is proposing to him because on our family said no, inquisitor, that is like marriage in Canada.
1: Sometimes emotions can make you act in ways.
2: No, hey, emotions. You can't come and slap me. Hey,
0: I'll slap you.
1: Have you guys seen?
2: I'm on my knees.
1: Oh, guys, have you seen?
2: That means
0: you for the
2: hell, bro.
1: Wait, have you seen the video of? I think they were in a lecture hall, and this guy proposed to a lady, and then there, over excitement, she ran mad.
0: Who the lady
1: ran mad?
2: I wonder when the baby is free.
0: I wonder if
2: that's why. That's why I'm saying. So, we're family in G to me. Then, like, I'm going to propose to someone. Like,
0: but I also believe that before I will introduce you to my family.
1: Yeah.
0: Yes, when I meet you mm-hmm. for the first time, I'll propose to you. Mm-hmm. Right, that I like you all that. Then you accept. Mm-hmm. Right. Then after the acceptance, mm-hmm. that is when I will introduce you to my parents.
1: Yeah.
0: Right. Then I introduce you to my parents. That mm-hmm.
2: So I'm proposing.
0: it's important.
2: And then we here.
1: Yeah. No,
2: that's in the
1: he's
2: here.
1: So unromantic.
2: No, this thing.
0: It's not like he's not. He's not romantic.
1: You're not romantic in any way.
0: It's never like that.
1: Mr. Dumante has not done anything.
0: It's never like that.
2: I remember Mr. Dumante's wedding anniversary. He told us how he got married to his wife.
0: Okay, how?
2: That day, look, when we were doing it, he was like, no, I don't want this to come out.
1: That's what I'm saying.
2: Maybe
1: and
2: what happened there? And what's
1: private?
0: That's private.
2: He didn't know and say, will you marry me? No.
1: Really? But I'm not saying.
2: Whether private or public, boom, and yet.
1: Either it's a Gen Z. Public.
2: You can't tell me that you like it in the room.
0: I say Gen Z, so.
2: Train station.
1: That's why
2: me kneeling down.
0: Uh-huh. That's the problem.
2: You don't like it.
0: Yeah. Then you slap me.
2: Then you slap me. I'll beat you. I'll beat you at the spot. No.
0: No, please. You don't beat a woman.
2: So you slap me out of love. I also beat you out of love.
0: No, stop. You don't beat a woman.
2: No. You don't beat a woman. But how will you slap me in front of this kind of audience?
0: Do it private.
2: You
0: are calling it what?
2: Enter America. You are going to need that proposed to a woman. Yeah, okay,
0: so I want to ask Ade a question. Do you prefer your man kneeling down to propose to you?
1: Yes, kneel down, cry, like cry. you know, let me feel the emotion.
3: Exactly.
1: Girl, give me five.
0: What is going on?
1: Ladies and gentlemen, if you know you're going to propose to somebody this weekend or today or tonight or something, please be on your knees. That's what the ladies want. If you're doing it privately or publicly, fine. But, you know, just be on your knees for the ladies. Stop is saying he's not going to do it. Never, ever, ever. Kenneth says he doesn't understand why he has to do it. I don't know what your take about this is. On the this note, this is why we're done on the show today and for the week. And oops, I forgot to apologize for yesterday. Yesterday, because of some health reasons, I couldn't join you, but we're back and it was amazing. A big thank you going out to my team, Kenneth Abban Jr., Nana Ejeriba, Tony, our intern, Helena, our intern, Felix Buensi, going out to my right-hand man, DJ Storm. Let's do all to have a good weekend, a good evening. Stay safe out there. We are going to meet on Monday. And whatever proposal you want to do, please do it wisely, else you call a slap. DJ Storm is with me through it all. Let's have a good evening. That's exactly 5 for Sister City for the evening news. I love you. Mwah! And oh, my name is KK. KK Abamfo. Do have a good evening.

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4: 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Why is there so much suffering? What happens when we die? Is this all there is? For 12 nights, let's talk about it in the open air.
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8: 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I am Umaru Sanda Amadu. 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And over the next 2 hours, I'll be bringing you news, interviews, and your views via the talkback segment. I am Umaru Sandamadu once again, and you are listening to us on Eyewitness News, broadcasting from the Orange FM studios at the Kumasi City Mall in Accra, Ghana. Over the next 2 hours, we'll be bringing you various stories, including the issue having to do with why we are in Kumasi. Now, over 7,000 delegates of the opposition New Patriotic Party converge on the Kumasi Sports Stadium for a conference that will elect national officers. We are here till Sunday when the declaration is made.
9: We're very much ready. You can see, we come around, you've seen police, you've seen arrangements so far. We're setting up our public address systems, and delegates are arriving.
8: Also, coming up on Eyewitness News, Mesha South Member of Parliament Nana Ejebafwe was still in custody after Iyoko formally arrested him yesterday. And later on Eyewitness News.
10: And they assured me that Labadi Pichotam will not be demolished. I told them, MP for Labadi Pichotam, he said he didn't know anything about it.
8: Massive demolition rocks structures around the Labadi Beach Hotel in Accra. But who is responsible? We appear to be receiving conflicting messages on who is responsible for that massive exercise.
11: news. 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That's a WhatsApp number for City FM. 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That is 059-393-2993. That's the WhatsApp number. Do send your message, and at the top of the program, we'll be bringing you everything that you need to know. We'll be starting off from the Ashanti regional capital, Kumasi, where 7,100 plus delegates of the largest opposition party, the New Patriotic Party, are expected to converge to elect various national offices. Now, the national offices, of course, would include national chairman, national general secretary or general secretary of the party, national organizer of the party, national youth organizer of the party, national women's organizer, and Nasara coordinator. All these offices are vacant now, and there are various candidates seeking to fill them. They have been campaigning across the country, and in less than 12 hours from now, everything should be set. Delegates will be arriving from all corners of the country, from the Upper East region to the Upper West region, through the Northeast region, the Northern region, the Bono region, the Ahafo region, the Bono East region, and the Northeast region. Of course, the Oti region, the Volta region, the Eastern region, the Greater Accra region, the Western region, the Western North region, the Central region, and all of them will be converging on the Ashanti region, the capital Kumasi, where they will be coming to the Baba Yara Sports Stadium to cast their ballot. Of course, there are two things that the party is planning to do, aside the choosing of delegate, the national

0: previous election cycles, this particular one would, at the end of the day, would have been the election leading to the final one, which is the flag bearer election. But subsequent to their electoral reforms or constitutional amendments and how they intend to do their elections, they voted the ultimate one, which is the presidential elections, earlier in last year,
1: mm-hmm.
0: and or earlier this year, I must say. And then
1: 31st January
0: was when they did the
1: flag bearer,
0: the amendments, okay. And then later did the elections.
1: Mm-hmm.
0: No, 31st January was when they did the flag bearer election.
1: Yes, that's
0: in my time.
1: A lot of information in your head. 31st January was when Dr. Bawumia got elected as flag bearer.
0: Certainly.
1: Yes, but certainly. Before then,
0: they had
1: last year there was a congress, I think, in the stadium in the University of Ghana
0: for,
1: which was not for election, but just to make
0: amendment of
1: and
0: the
1: possibly lament and cry over the defeat. Yes,
0: so for amendment of the constitution,
1: mm-hmm.
0: and so because of that. This particular election is the final election for its reorganization process.
1: Mm-hmm.
0: The election is going to take place, we are told that somewhere from 12 p.m.
1: Mm-hmm.
0: This is after the first part of the process had been concluded, which is a further amendment of the party's constitution. We're told that a total of 7,163 delegates are to participate in this year's conference, and the Ashanti region tops the list of regions with the highest delegates. And it's important again because if you follow the last four elections, the support of the Ashanti region was key and critical in who emerged victorious. And so they have 1,122 of the total delegates.
1: So the highest number.
0: The highest number, followed by the Greater Accra,
1: okay.
0: with 773 of delegates, followed by the Eastern Region, 732. The Diaspora Executives make up 630. Central Region, 508. Northern Region, 442. The region with the least number of delegates is the Savannah Region with 184, and Western North with 223. And apart from this, know that there are three wings within the party. There's the youth wing, there's the women's wing, there's a Nasara wing, and there's a Nasara wing. And of all these wings, the youth has over 2,000 persons out of the 7,000 delegates who make up the youth wing, which is persons below the age of 40. Then there's the women's wing and then the Nasara wing. These elections will also take place tomorrow. Of the key amendments that the party is looking at on Saturday is who becomes the leader of the party. It's quite an interesting one because the previous constitution of the NPP did not have any designation as to who is the leader of the party. Then they went for that amendment at the University of Ghana,
1: mm-hmm.
0: and say, no, as a people, we need to select a leader.
1: Mm-hmm.
0: And we think that it is the national chairman who should be the leader of the party. Subsequent to the election of the flag bearer and the election of the national chairman tomorrow, the party says, no, we now need to revisit this question. And we are told that the proposal is to rather make the flag bearer the leader of the party.
1: So, and this was after electing the flag bearer.
0: And this is
1: before after. Then, they had decided that let the chairman lead the party.
0: Let the chairman lead
1: now
0: the party.
1: Now they've decided otherwise.
0: So now they want to decide otherwise. Mm-hmm. So there's a proposal.
1: Okay, so they were putting it before the delegates.
0: Before the delegates for a voice vote. Mm-hmm. If what happened in the University of Ghana is what is expected to happen. Then also, there's an issue about the national vice chairperson position. You remember that when it comes to the first vice chairperson position, all contestants, and at the moment we have 13 contestants,
1: mm-hmm.
0: they will all file and contest for the position of first vice chair. But the selection of first, second, and third will depend on the votes that they are going to get in that order. They want to amend the constitution to say that if you want to contest as first vice chair, you contest strictly for first vice chair. If you want to contest for second vice chair, you pick form, you file,

0: campaign and contest for second vice.
1: Specific.
0: And for specific.
1: Okay.
0: You know, there are those who will fall, and for them, they are hoping that when they go, and delegates are not listening, they show their permission.
1: Antoine.
0: Yes, just put me as the third vice chairperson. And so they want to avoid this. Again, they want to bring appointment positions when it comes to the vice chairperson. They want to appoint three persons, which will not be an elective office, to serve as other vice chairpersons.
1: I see. So that is what they are planning to do. Hansen, stay with me, because we have a massive electoral plan scheduled for tomorrow. I want to go on the phone lines and have a conversation with the person in charge of elections for the New Patriotic Party, the Director of Elections. Good evening. Evans, can you hear me? Evans, can you hear me? Evans, can you hear me? Okay. I think there's a struggle hearing from Evans. Nemako will be trying to get him back on the line. So Hansen, it's a two-part agenda that the party has fixed for tomorrow.
0: Yes.
1: Remind us again. So there's an election, which is the main thing, but before then, there is a plan to make some amendments. They want to amend the constitution of the party so that if you're running for first vice chairman, you have to contest only for first vice chairman, not to try for vice chairman and then you do your trial.
2: Hello.
1: Let me tell you, I think I can get here. Evans, can you hear me? Evans, can you hear me? Hi, Evans. Evans Dimako, can you hear me? Evans Dimako, can you hear me? Can you hear me?
2: Yes.
1: Great. This is Umaru Sanders. Hello. You are listening? Yes, can you hear me? I think I'm struggling to. Let me just do this. Yes, Evans Dimako, can you hear me?
2: Hello.
1: Can you hear me? Okay, I think there's a slight technical hitch there. We'll try and get it back. I would try and get him back so we can have a quick conversation with him. He should be at the Kumasi Sports Stadium by now, a place that we are going to be from 7 o'clock in the morning tomorrow. And we'll be bringing you everything you need to know. The arrival of the special dignitaries, the special guests will be coming in from across, mostly the dignitaries from Accra. I don't know. Sami Biafi is here with me. Sami, do we know if President Kufuor is coming?
3: Yes, per the program lineup, what the elections committee has shared, we expect former President Kufuor, we expect former President Akufo-Addo to also be. I even understand President Akufo is already in town.
1: Okay.
3: And then the flag bearer himself, Dr. Mamadou Bamia, and some key functionaries of the previous administration, they will be present during this particular event, which is taking place tomorrow. So you expect all the big ones within the MPP, those who matter within the New Patriotic Party, to be present for tomorrow's National Delegate Conference.
1: Let me see if Evans can hear me. Evans, can you hear me?
2: Yes, please.
1: Great. I'm speaking to you from the studios of Orange FM in Kumasi, but of course, this is 97.3 City FM Eyewitness News. I am presuming you are in Kumasi like I am.
2: Sure.
1: Are you in Kumasi?
2: I've not sighted you anywhere. I'm in Kumasi.
1: The part of Kumasi where you are, I am not in that part.
2: Okay.
1: I am in the city, in the Kumasi City Mall. You are busy working.
2: No problem. It's a call to duty.
1: I'll be with you all day tomorrow through to Sunday. And of course, the whole team from City that came from Accra will be with you.
2: You guys are most welcome.
1: With the support from our partners here at Orange FM and other partners that we have in Kumasi. Now, Evans, how is the stadium looking like?
2: Well, thank you very much for having me. Good evening to your listeners and viewers. I must say that we are on course. Setup is still ongoing. You are aware that yesterday there was a match at the Baba Yara Sports Stadium. So the setup team had to wait for that game to end before they could do the setup. But I must say that we are on course. The EP just finish the conversation with appellant agent. You know, in view of the high numbers of the delegates, total of 7,163, the party has created 31 voting centers so that voting will be done in good time. There must be the need to appreciate how this whole exercise is going to flow out. And it is the reason why the electoral commission engaged the agent of the candidate so they will know their role on the election day. We've had a series of conversations with the electoral commission. The police have not been left out. As a committee, we've carried along all the candidates. And so I must say that so far, we've had a smooth arrangement flowing out. We are hoping that come tomorrow, all things being equal, if we still have our life, the new Patriotic Party will organize a very successful, transparent, peaceful annual national delegate conference. And what is expected of conference will be done. Let me add that we are going to have the new Patriotic Party as victor, not any one individual. We've also invited or extended invitation to the media. We created a media village for our friends in the media fraternity to be here to ensure that everything we are doing gets to the people outside of this jurisdiction. This is in line with our nature and philosophy of doing things in a transparent manner as indicated by the law. And so we are on course with the candidates who have been bold enough to put in their bid to be in this context. They've done human job, they've visited constituencies, they've canvassed for votes, and tomorrow delegates are coming across the country to go through this exercise. If you look at our constitution, that is the 10 part of our national organizations, specifically the 10.13 tells you those who are eligible to be delegates. You realize that we have all the constituency executives, all national executives, our members of the Council of Elders, 30 patrons, accredited sector institutions, their presidents, our members of parliament, our national council representatives, and foundation members. These are senior party people who are meeting together at the conference. And conference is the highest decision-making body for the party. And so directives are given and implemented accordingly. So the party is ready to ensure that this exercise is conducted according to law.
1: Now, let's talk about the logistical part of the exercise. You are going to bus your delegates from across the country. What information do you have on that? And also, the setup of the stadium itself for the election and also the initial part of the conference. How is that coming?
2: As a committee and a party, we know eligible delegates for conference. And so as I mentioned to you, constituency executives are going to commit from their constituencies to Kumasi, specifically Baba Yara Sports Stadium, for the event. And so the party made available all arrangements to ensure that they will be back to Kumasi. Once they are here, a reporting time today, they will be accommodated. And their welfare, as in what will keep them alive, will be provided. So this responsibility, the party has taken care of it, and we are hoping that this arrangement will fit into each other's welfare. We know the numbers we are dealing with. As I mentioned, 7,163. So arrangement has been made to cover welfare of all these delegates.
1: I know you have an arrangement.
2: In terms of...
1: Yes, okay,
2: in terms of arrangement, what lunch or meals for delegates?
1: Can you hear me?
2: Hello?
1: Can you hear me?
2: Yes, please.
1: Can you hear me?
2: Yes, please.
1: I was asking about the entry. So you have mentioned entry. You have some, yeah, so the accreditation system, how are you dealing with that? If a regular member of the NPP in this city who is not a delegate wants to come and just observe, are they allowed in the stadium?
2: And the capacity of Baba Yaya's for stadium, close to 50,000. And we have delegates of less than 8,000. So they're safe. Except that we are putting in place order because conference will conduct an election. And so there's order. Delegates coming are all going to be accredited. The arrangement is that a simulation exercise having been done, a certain arrangement has been done in accordance with constituencies and regions. Once the delegates go through the voting process, they go back to the stand. And we've had conversation with the police, and the police will ensure that once you cast your vote, you walk straight back into the stand to sit there peacefully and observe the remaining events. And so arrangement has been made. We are lucky. Our conversation with the Ghana Police Service. We've been given comfort that there will be enough men and women to ensure that our security is taken care of. We only want to tell the good people of Ghana that New Patriotic Party is law-abiding. We therefore don't expect anyone to be in party colors and do anything untoward. At that point, we have the comfort and arrangement with the police that said people will be dealt with according to the law.
1: For emphasis, I'm a member of the NPP, I'm in Kumasi. I cannot go to the stadium tomorrow unless I'm a delegate and properly accredited.
2: You must be properly accredited. But Kumasi is big. Baba Yaya Stadium is big. So there will be space for other members who are not delegates. But entry to where we'll be voting is strictly by accreditation.
1: Very well. Thank you so much for speaking to us, sir.
2: My pleasure.
1: That's Evans Nimaku. In regards to you too, we'll see you tomorrow. Evans Nimaku is the secretary to the election committee of the New Patriotic Party. This is Eyewitness News broadcasting through Orange FM in Kumasi and also powered on 97.3 CTFM across the country and all our affiliate stations. I'll be happy to receive your messages 0539-986-996. 0539-986-996 or 0593-932-993. 0593-932-993. Talking about the elections, one of the people who's seeking to be elected tomorrow is seated right before me, Richard Ahiagba. I remember my first interview with him. He was running for general secretary, subsequently became the communications director of the NPP, served for some years, and now he wants to be vice chairman. Mr. Ahiagba, where is on?
4: Yo, I'm a novice.
1: How are you doing?
4: I'm doing fine.
1: How is Kumasi treating you? Have you had enough fufu yet?
4: Not yet.
1: Yeah.
4: Not since, I've been here since Monday, but I've not.
1: They didn't give you fufu.
4: Well,
1: that's
4: offered.
1: A crime.
4: They offered.
1: Oh, they offered.
4: Yes.
1: But you didn't take.
4: Yeah.
1: You are not fooling Kumasi.
4: No, that'll make me too heavy.
1: No, it's good.
4: Have a heavy schedule,
1: uh-huh.
4: And to have heavy food is to slow you down.
1: No, but it also means that you'll be able to sit properly in the city and do your operations.
4: So the other things that will make me sit properly, I've got to.
1: They have done. Hey, Richie. How, as a candidate, the D-Day is tomorrow.
4: Yeah.
1: Preparation towards that, how would you rate your party's performance?
4: Well, thank you. Good evening to all your listeners and viewers. I think it's been good. Uneventful so far. And I mean, it's the MPP, of course. You expect it to be uneventful, peaceful, orderly, as we have seen it so far. So, I mean, everything has been good. I have not been into the inner perimeter as such, but I've been around the stadium and I know everything is going on well. Except minutes ago, one of my coordinators told me that he saw KMA coming to knock down some of the banners that have been put out. I don't know the reason for it, but when I came on my way here, I saw some of them still laying on the floor. I don't know why they would do that.
1: Inside the stadium or outside?
4: Outside. outside.
1: On the streets?
4: On the streets, yeah.
1: Possibly they were erected without a permit.
4: Yeah, right.
1: Possibly. I'm not speaking for KMA, but that's what I'll presuppose. Unless you have contrary information.
4: What permitting regime did they put in place and anybody flouted it? Because if you have not put any rules in place...
1: There are rules.
4: I'm talking about relative to this, because this is not a usual occurrence.
1: It doesn't matter.
4: No, I'm just saying that it's not a usual occurrence. We have seen NDC conferences, mm-hmm. okay? So with conferences, there's supposed to be... Maybe there's an exception for that and that
1: maybe
4: kind
1: there's
4: of.
1: Not.
4: I understand, man. But I'm just saying that...
1: I know. I'm saying that erecting billboards and signposts and signages are governed by certain rules.
4: I don't dispute.
1: And so it's possible that these people may have flouted them.
4: It's possible.
1: It may also not be. I don't know. I know you want to read political meaning into it.
4: No, I'm not reading one.
1: I don't want to accept your invitation to politicize yet.
4: Well, actually, probably you are inviting me to do so. But I was just saying that in terms of orderliness, there should be some conversation about something like that. The committee has engaged them, and if there was a need for any, you know, regime to be in place, they should have done that proactively. It is not always cool that you are authority and they just come and dismantle. They only know how to dismantle, they don't know how to order. Mm. That kind of thing I don't understand.
1: They dismantle to create order.
4: But that, what they left there is still disorderly.
1: Oh, they didn't collect the original.
4: No, it's disorderly.
1: They were allowed
4: to begin with.
1: Maybe to rot.
4: There is order. Yeah, so that's
1: the. And it's to become manure.
4: It's disorder.
1: Mm.
4: And on the pavement, there's no sun to degrade the stuff there.
1: Okay, I haven't seen this. And,
4: yeah, but I'm
1: and,
4: just
1: and
4: saying,
1: our reports haven't said anything.
4: And it's an occasion for us to think properly how government authorities must work. They have the power, obviously, to come and dismantle. But before that, they must have the power to enforce, which enforcement requires information, planning, engagement, to be able to let people know, do the right thing. It's not about destroying.
1: But I thought that there's a rule around not campaigning a day before election or something. So signage, election materials are supposed to be taken off. Maybe that's what's happening. Maybe they were removed because elections are almost tomorrow. For all you know, it's your party that has that they should be removed.
4: No. Our party won't ask KMA to come and do anything like that.
1: Maybe they'll say that it's time for those people to pull those things down.
4: Perhaps whatever, it's MPP.
1: But has yours been pulled down, any of your posters?
4: No.
1: Then maybe they like you. KMA likes you. Or you didn't put up any poster.
4: Well, I did, but then...
1: Or there are few. Yours are small.
4: Well, I mean...
1: They targeted the big ones. You don't have money, so your billboard.
4: Maybe I should agree with you.
1: Your billboard is A4 size. They are targeting the elephant size billboards. Maybe that's what's happening.
4: But that's a problem.
1: You should be celebrating.
4: That's a problem. If they are targeting the elephant size, that's a problem, because I have a problem with them targeting the elephant.
1: No, it's just the size, not the elephant.
4: Well, the elephant comes with its size.
1: Okay, but have you had any candidate complain that this issues?
4: I'm sure they have, but there hasn't been any coordinated effort where I see them complain. But then definitely, if you put a poster up for people to see for visibility and it's pulled down, you have reason to complain. Mm. I don't have a problem for them saying that, do it this way, not that way, right? So when you're enforcing, you know, just beating the thing down is not proper enforcement.
1: I see.
4: And it's just being brute, that's it.
1: But your organization, from the party side, aside what you've talked about, everything you feel smooth. I'm just looking to Evans.
4: I want to agree with Evans. He's done this a few times.
1: Mm-hmm.
4: We've done this over the years, so we know what to do. Yesterday, I was only 2 days in a row. I was with the regional organizer, Dennis Kwakwa. They worked deep into the night, doing a whole lot of things. So I know they put a lot of effort into it, and so it's coming up looking okay. Our people have started arriving in town, so it looks to me very orderly, and likely we'll have a good conference tomorrow.
1: Let's talk about the election. So there's going to be some amendment before the main election. What's your stance on the proposed amendments? Do you have a vote on any of them? Do you have a view?
4: Yeah.
1: Do you agree, for instance, that your leadership should change from chairman to flag bearer, or you disagree?
4: In principle, I'm indifferent. I mean, because my view is that you don't need to state that for it to be the case. I mean, so some of these things, they are just garnishing, and for me, not substantial in terms of what really we want to achieve.
1: Okay.
4: You know, because, you know, you can take it away, leave it there, but if you ask me, there cannot be any chairman who become too powerful that they constrain or affect the party. There cannot be any candidate who become so weak that a party will not carry him to victory. So it's really not, for me, a game changer, right? That if you leave it as it is, it will do something to affect our 2028 pursuit. Nothing. So it's one of those things, if you take it out, it doesn't spoil anything. If you leave it in, it doesn't spoil much. But if there's consensus that it's been done, I don't have anything about it.
1: So an election like tomorrow, do you have to get agents for yourself?
4: Yeah.
1: You have to do all of that. Have you worked on that? Do you have your team ready?
4: Yeah.
1: Have you camped any delegates in any hotel secretly to go and vote for them?
4: No, maybe they are yet to build that hotel. The delegates.
1: Maybe you have a number of hotels that you have planned to book, or you booked already and waiting. Which delegates are you targeting?
4: Oh, no, that's just the general population. Every delegate votes in our election. So it's a larger electoral college that votes in ours. So I don't have any plan to camp them, but I've spoken to them. I've gone everywhere in the country. I just came back from having engagement with treasurers. I'm yet in a minute going to be talking to communication officers across the country. I'll be talking to first vice, second vices. I'm engaging, and this evening I'm going to go around, engage the delegates at their various locations and give them my final reason why they should vote for me. I think that it will be a tragedy if the party goes into that election tomorrow and I'm not one of the National First Vice Chairman. It will be that the party is not strategic.
1: Wow.
4: That's simply what it will mean, that we're not strategic.
1: Why is Richard the most strategic member of the team that ought to be on the field at all costs?
4: You know, Umar, our party is a party that is weak in 7 regions out of 16. You go to the Volta region, you go to T region, the 5 northern regions. Our party is weak, right? The MPP is weak because our votes margins are low in those areas. And so when we do conduct elections, the NDC wins there more than we do. Now, in addition to that weakness, we are getting weak at our stronghold, which is Ashanti region. They're becoming very weak. The NDC is building momentum in Ashanti. And in building momentum in Bono East, building momentum in Eastern region, Ahafo, Western region and Western North, Central region, Greater Accra, largely because of the weakness of the party in these 7 regions. The people who are strengthening the NDC in Ashanti region, Western North, Central, and all these places that we have significant votes are people who have moved from these 7 regions. They have come to stay in our stronghold in Ashanti region, so we can talk about
1: the so-called settlers.
4: Yes. So they have come to settle in Ashanti region, and they are voting the way they have always voted from the regions they come.
1: And it is affecting your pool in the voter
4: region. Absolutely. Because when
1: and that's why you lost nearly, or is it 10 constituencies in the last election, for instance?
4: Yes, in Ashanti, yes.
1: Yeah.
4: And you see, interesting you mentioned that. All the 7 seats that the NDC won in 2024 are settlers. Are people?
1: You mean settler constituencies with majority settler population?
4: Population, but I'm talking specifically about the MPs in question.
1: Oh, so the MPs themselves who won are not traditional Ashantis.
4: Yes, the MPs of the 7 seats are settlers.
1: Okay.
4: 2 of them have background or Volta region background. The remaining 5 have northern background. Now, so if you're a political party and you are faced with this...
1: So they come with their candidate and come and vote for their candidate from wherever they come to the region?
4: No, they are reading, the NDC is reading the tea leaves in that constituency. They are looking and seeing the demographics and following it with their strategy to say that the majority of the people are here. Let's finish with Ashanti. I can give you another constituency. Mm-hmm. So strategically, you cannot ignore someone from a minority region who has the plan and strategy to help you build from where you are weak. When we build in Volta, when we build in OT and the 5 northern regions, what we are doing is that we are strengthening in NDC stronghold.
1: So you're campaigning on inclusivity.
4: Inclusivity and strategy. Because the strategy here is clear. We haven't paid attention to that. That the weakness in Volta is the weakness in Ashanti. because the person who is voting in voter region against the MPP is an Ashanti voting against it. So it's a double whammy. They are voting against you in voter, voting against you in Ashanti. So when you are going into an election to get a representative from that community, that helps strategize to get you stronger where you are weak and be able to check the NDC in your backyard. If you ignore that candidate, then you're not strategic.
1: But the counter argument would be that like before, Omuntumaye, and so what's the point of wasting our energy giving them a candidate? But because from 92, the voter region has not given you a seat until Amewu got Hohoe for you, which you lost again.
0: Yeah.
1: So what's the point of giving voter region a seat at the table when voter region hasn't really brought us anything? What's the point?
4: But you know that if voter didn't bring Amewu in 2020, you know it would have been minority.
1: Mm-hmm.
4: Have you thought about that?
1: Yeah, would have been minority.
4: Would have been minority, mm-hmm. notwithstanding Formina, which came to join with us. So that is the reason why you have to invest, not only in Volta, but in OT and the five Northern
1: regions. So at the critical moment, Volta came in for you?
4: Absolutely.
1: That was a decider.
4: That was a game changer. Imagine you go back to 2008.
1: Mm-hmm.
4: Imagine that Amewu didn't come from Volta. In 2020, the NDC and their hesitation to acknowledge, even till now, President Mahama did not acknowledge and concede this defeat to Akufo-Addo. In 2020, hasn't done that. Okay, their insistence. They were proclaiming themselves winners all the way to Supreme Court. Imagine that Volta didn't come, Hohoe didn't come. Who would have been 136, 137? Okay?
1: Mm-hmm.
4: And the NDC, or probably 138 NDC.
1: Mm-hmm.
4: The NDC would have claimed that they won the election by virtue of the parliamentary seats. You remember 2008?
1: Yeah, yeah.
4: That was the argument. Yeah. So critically, it tells you that you cannot afford to declare a place your weak zone. Go and invest. How can you have a reasonable life and a reasonable strategy and you are concede that this is my weakness and but you're not you doing
1: say,
4: anything?
1: But if you say this, the Fantis would make the same claim. The Gans would make the same claim.
4: I mean,
1: anybody contesting who is a Gan or who is a Fanti or who is from the northern part of the country, they would say, listen, we rarely have votes from these parts for the NPP, so choose us so that we'll be at the table. And I'm saying that this argument you are advancing could be advanced by almost everybody except people in Ashanti region and maybe Eastern region.
4: I don't see how you make that argument.
1: Because Fantis
4: are
1: not the typical people who you say vote for the MPP. They keep switching.
4: No.
1: They do.
4: No. You're talking about region. If mm-hmm. you're talking specifically, if you're talking about Fantis, mm-hmm. Fantis are part of their Kan group.
1: Yes. So I'm dealing with the central region.
4: No, central region,
1: Western region.
4: Matter that you're talking about.
1: Okay. Because you use a region. So use a region. I think I must have used Fanti to represent central region.
4: Yeah.
1: What I mean is central region, western region.
4: But central region, unlike Volta region, swing.
1: Yes.
4: So the central region is not the same category as Volta and the northern regions are.
1: So it's a permanent defeat for you in one region. That's what you are fighting.
4: Yes.
1: Okay.
4: When has Volta swung any way other than NDC?
1: Never.
4: So that cannot be said of them.
1: Okay.
4: So the point is that we have come to agree that in these seven regions, mm-hmm. we can win.
1: Mm-hmm.
4: And so we are learning to live with that defect. And I'm saying that because of what is happening in our backyard, the seven regions that we have conceded, that is our weak region, and so therefore we will not invest there, the effect of saying that we will not invest in the seven regions is affecting us at home.
1: Okay.
4: Because their people are coming and watering down our vote in our stronghold.
1: Aside the ethnic balance that you are seeking to have in your national executive, what other qualities does Richard Ahiagba carry or possess for which reason he should still be considered? So forget ethnicity and your region. Why
4: it's
1: are
4: not
1: you
4: so
1: a
4: much about ethnicity. It's about strategizing, because in Ghana we are demarcated in regions, mm-hmm. right? And so this seven regions, you don't get vote there. You have to go to that vote market and get the vote. Mm-hmm. So that's so much. So it's not so much about ethnicity. It's about where to go and get a vote. As politicians in a democracy, we are engaged in the business of finding votes. And I'm saying that here in our country, there are seven regions that the MPP is not doing business. And that is not a proposition that we can accept and continue going forward.
1: Yes.
4: And so beyond beyond that, I am from one of the regions, the idea is that we need to go out there and get votes. So that is a question of strategy.
1: All right.
4: And so if
1: strategy based on region and ethnicity.
4: Strategy based on how to get the votes.
1: Yes.
4: But and the places you are not getting the votes.
1: Yeah, but the bottom line is a region and the ethnicity. But I mean, you may choose to call it what you want.
4: No, that's what I see. It is the fact that you're not getting votes from there and the orientation of an individual that says that we must go there.
1: Mm-hmm.
4: Okay, because I believe that that market is winnable.
1: Yes.
4: That market.
1: And that market is a region and that market is an ethnic group.
4: Well, it has not. No, voter registration is not dotted with only Ewes there. No, it's not true.
1: But Ewes and the like.
4: Voter
1: region. No, they're in Oti region.
4: No, I'm saying. No, but there are settlements in voter region. If you go the Biakpa people.
1: Yes.
4: Yeah, they're not typical Ewes.
1: But when you say voter, we generally refer to.
4: But if you say so, you are doing so and we accept in broad terms.
1: Okay.
4: But in specific terms, let's
1: focus more on that region. That's your point. I'm saying that aside that, what other qualities do you possess? You've been national communications director of the party before, and that's an appointed position. When you tried an elected position the last time, the delegates gave you a bloody nose. Why do you think that this time?
4: I won't say a bloody
1: nose. They gave you a knockout. So why would they consider
4: which,
1: you
4: which getting... knockout is not as if you haven't gotten back. So it's not a knockout.
1: Okay.
4: A knockout is when you are knocked out, you can't come back, but I'm back.
1: No, it's not a technical knockout. This is just a knockout that will daze you, but you recover.
4: Well, it didn't daze me, but I'm still here.
1: Yeah, so I'm saying that why should a delegate in the booth tomorrow, apart from the fact that the region is neglected and people from the region go to Ashanti and, you know,
4: and they are voting against
1: and dilute
4: us.
1: And dilute your vote in Ashanti.
4: Yeah.
1: Why else should Ahiagba be considered as the top three vice chairpersons?
4: Well, for every reason that I can provide steady leadership, because for the past 8 years that I've been involved in party leadership, you haven't seen one scandal that Richard has misconducted himself or I have.
1: So they say Richard miscommunicated the party into a position that the communication wing gave you the worst, and that you put you shan.
4: You are saying that.
1: No, they say.
4: Who?
1: When you put lost, I was scanning social media after you put lost. They say, oh, your communication, no matter. And that because of that, you see, Richard Ahiagba and Nini Croft were umada. That's what they said. And because of that,
4: scientific?
1: Whatever Akufo-Addo did, you couldn't communicate or propagate
4: said,
1: it properly.
4: People said
1: and that's why you.
4: Hold on. People said Akufo-Addo is the reason we lost.
1: Yes, they said that.
4: Mm-hmm. People have said is DDP the reason we lost. Mm-hmm. What having people say is the reason we lost. So that one is just people talking. But in real terms, I have done the possible best that any human being has done or could do to help the new patriotic under very, very difficult circumstances that I won't go into. The reason we lost power has nothing to do with communication, because you will attest that all throughout the period,
1: the most difficult things you tried to communicate them.
4: Yes.
1: Even though you had eggs in your face.
4: Where there will be nobody.
1: Mm.
4: Nobody to defend.
1: Richard was available.
4: But we did it because we believe that the MPP is a better proposition for Ghana than the NDC. So we've gone the full hog for our party. And that, for me, is telling that when the times were tough, even in COVID, in difficult times, when people took cover, we were out there. And it is not
1: when the going was tough.
4: Huh?
1: When the going was tough.
4: It was very tough. And you come home and people call you, people tell you a manner of things, why are you defending that? Particularly talk about DDP defending the party against the decision to embark on the DDP morally, ideologically, was not what we as a political tradition were supposed to do. Because we were rather supposed to be the defenders and promoters of people's rights and rights to property and its ownership thereon. The rule of law to ensure that it protects people's property. But then we took a decision counter to who we are and our values. But it was a necessary decision that ought to have been taken. And that decision was taken and Ghana is better for it. The difficulty we had to endure to explain it, we did it. Even though we knew it was contrary to our values, we did it because we saw the import and the value of doing that. We took that decision, we defend our party. But what I'm saying in that sense is...
1: So you think you sacrificed for the party and you have to be rewarded?
4: It was a necessary decision. It was a necessary work that must be done.
1: You took the bullets.
4: So in essence, in good time and in bad time, you'll find riches standing for the party. That's the essence.
1: Someone who is listening to us, a member of your party, has sent me an artwork done by GH1 TV. And it appears to be referring to the conversation you and I just had. And it says, if I, Ahiagba, the only ever among the 13 aspirants contesting for the national vice chairman position, am voted out, then MPP has a problem. Richard Ahiagba, Director of Communications, MPP. Did you say this?
4: I didn't say that.
1: Okay.
4: I didn't say that.
1: It's an artwork. No, not right now, but you must have said it somewhere, because this is an artwork done by GH1 Television.
4: I haven't spoken to GH1. I don't know where.
1: Okay. I don't know where they said you spoke, but this is an artwork that is...
4: But what I did say is that it will be a travesty if that happens, because then the party is not strategic. The party is not strategic because, and I gave you the analysis of why.
1: Yes.
4: Here in Ashanti, where our stronghold is, you are getting weak. And you are getting weak by people from minority regions who are here weakening the party.
1: But what if the argument is made that in 2016, you didn't have a vice chairman from the voter, you didn't have a national chairman, a national executive from voter, and yet you won massive landslide in 2016? Then it throws your argument under the bus.
4: That's happenstance.
1: Happenstance?
4: Yes, that's not strategic.
1: No,
4: that's one.
1: You're saying that you didn't win your 2016 election with strategy.
4: No, I'm saying that you won it because it's happenstance. It was a wave.
1: I get you. And I'm saying that, so you're suggesting that 2016 was not won because you put in strategic steps, but rather it was just a wind of change that blew in your favor.
4: Yes. But if you are...
1: So that your victory was not...
4: Absolutely.
1: End.
4: See, so for the New Patriotic Party, you can't run your life or your electoral cycle hoping that some wind will come on your back to shepherd you to victory. You must plan to meet that occasion.
1: But you planned in 2016, and your plan included not having a Volta Region National Executive, and you still won.
4: Yes, but then in 2016, the MPP didn't have 7 seats in Ashanti. Mm. All of whom
1: the
4: are
1: NDC,
4: settlers.
1: You mean?
4: The NDC didn't have 7 seats in Ashanti, all of whom are settlers from my region and from northern regions.
1: So you said didn't have that. You are saying the music has changed, the dance ought to change.
4: That's how life is ought to be lived. Seven? That's how you are supposed to plan.
1: Okay.
4: That's how. This whole thing we are doing is not, you're just not getting up, sleeping, and hoping a chance will happen to you. You have to orchestrate chance to happen. As a political party, you have to orchestrate it to happen. And so this election, I've been telling delegates that the choice they are going to make tomorrow determines whether we win 2028 or not. Because the current demographic, the current register that you have in Ashanti region, if everything is left as we have done it, they will come out and vote. NDC is guaranteed 697,000 votes in Ashanti already. They are guaranteed that. It will only get better for them because they are going to build on it. Unless you get Richard Ahiagba, not only because I am from a minority tribe, but I have the strategy that's how we can get back at the NDC. Distract them here and cause them to go back and defend it, because we are not going to sit and defend Ashanti. We are going to defend Ashanti by attacking the NDC stronghold. Where we are weak, we are going to build our capacity in their backyard. That is an attack strategy. Forces them to live here and go and defend theirs. It's a game. We've been limited to defending our territory. But now when we start attacking, they know that we have the capacity to attack. They will also have to build their defenses.
1: On the artwork I just read, which you said you did not say, it is a conversation that I hear often, that in the NPP, FS don't have a room or they don't have a space. You are saying that the voter region should not be underestimated. The national executive should comprise an executive from the voter region. Would you admit that in the NPP, members who are from the voter region and by extension Evers are just used and dumped?
4: Well, I mean, somebody can say that, but I don't believe in that. I believe in life where you are creating opportunities for yourself. And so that's why I won't sit down and feel sorry that, oh, I'm from Volta and this perception exists. No, I have to confront the issue and deal with it. I don't have the resources to engage. It's a very expensive venture. But I've engaged friends, I've engaged things, resources that I didn't want to spare but I have to because it's necessary. Not necessary for me only, not necessary for Volta, but necessary for the party. Because if we must win, we must engage in every arena for the vote. So I'm doing it for the MPP. Okay? I don't believe so much in pity partying for yourself, that because people will do, even in heaven, okay, people don't like people in heaven. Mm-hmm. So how much more here? So I don't focus so much on that. But I focus on what we must
1: do. But do you think FS have a room in the MPP?
4: That is perception. But I don't think that's a perception I'll live my life
1: You about. Think it's an unfair, is it a perception that is factual or is not factual?
4: That is perception. I don't know any factual perception. It's perception. So
1: it's negative perception. It's not positive.
4: It's people think things in their heads.
1: Okay.
4: But for me, I rather what people think do not take hold when I can do something about
1: it. So you do your work regardless.
4: Yes.
1: Delegates are listening to you on the various buses as they head to Kumasi tonight. Talk to them about why they should choose. What's your number on the ballot?
4: Number 4.
1: Why they should choose number 4? Hey, Chaleba, that's dangerous. So if you were among the top 3, it would be easy. But Chaleba, 4, dear, because you have to skip 1, 2, 3, come to 4.
4: Yeah.
1: Convince them why they should vote for number 4 for vice chairman of the New Patriotic Party tomorrow.
4: Well, simply because we must win 2028. And things as they are will not suffice. Because 68.something% Ashanti MPP got, okay, NDC got 33.1% in our backyard. They got 7 seats to boost. They are likely to target Kofori Krom, the next seats to take from the MPP. They can go there as well. But I see Kofori Krom in view because of the demographic there. And if we leave things to chance, God won't save us. God won't save us because we are nice or because we are this. We must save ourselves from the NDC's onslaught. So here, tomorrow, I respectfully submit to the delegates that they must consider regional balance. Which regional balance comes with a strategy? Which strategy is that in Ghana, you have 3.9 million votarians. Out of that population, only 1.1 million lives in the Volta region. The remaining 2.8 million, the balance of them live in Ashanti region. They live in Bono East. In fact, if you go to Bono East, there's about some 6 strong constituencies that is dominated by Votarians. It probably be 7. Okay? And also, if you look, maybe about 8 dominated by settlers, including Jama, North and South, and Banda. And you call Sini East, Sini West, Pru East, Pru West, including Nkraza, North and South. So these are constituencies that the NDC is doing good business in. A vote for me is a strategic vote that comes in to help the MPP attack those minority votes. The regional chairman from Volta region will not mobilize only the 1.1 million. His task will be go find the remaining 2.8 million who are in Ashanti, who are in Bono, who are in Bono East, who are in Ahafo, Central, Western, and Western North. Go after them. The regional chairman for Northern Region, Chairman Samba, will not only be organizing votes in the Northern Region, he will come here to Asawase, Edrasa, Chedumase, etc., from place to organize. As I have one office, he must come here and assist the Ashanti leadership to organize votes from those constituencies. So this is a strategy that our party must take. And my view is that getting regional balance and having Richard in, achieving regional balance and the strategy I'm bringing to attack the NDC where they are strong, to be able to make them pay for attacking our home, will force them to go back and defend theirs, and we would have the occasion to build the Ashanti vote. So it's a win-win proposition, and that is a vote. But what I said earlier, if out of 13 people, you don't have a votarian in there, you don't vote to achieve regional balance, I think will be a travesty, and which travesty would make the NDC continue to harm or hurt us in Ashanti, and we continue to lose in this 7 region.
1: They may cure that travesty by the amendments they'll be making tomorrow, where they would give the party the opportunity to elect or appoint 3 more vice chairmen. So that should take care of it.
4: That's tokenism.
1: Okay.
4: The Volta region, we understand that there is appointment, but we want to be elected. If there is a reason why I have campaigned so that Volta is recognized, and you're saying that you give me a handout, we don't believe in handouts. I don't believe in handouts. When you obtain people's mandate, you exercise it. I've been an appointee and I know how it works. If you are an appointee,
1: you want to earn it.
4: I want to earn it. And I'm American trained. America, yeah. We earn life. We don't believe in people being given handouts. We don't believe in that.
1: This is a very bold statement you're making, and yes, I'm going to ask you by pressing you further. So if Richard Ahiagba loses tomorrow and the MPP passes that resolution and they call you in a week or two to say we are constituting the national executives and we think you did a brilliant job, unfortunately the delegates didn't vote you, we want to give you the position of fourth vice chair or fifth or sixth vice chair, are you going to say to me tonight in the studio that because tokenism you're going to reject it?
4: Omaro, I'm going to win this election.
1: If you don't.
4: I will win the election.
1: If you don't and you're off.
4: By the grace of God, I win this election. So that proposition is off the table.
1: Comes to the table.
4: Because we have done the work to win the election.
1: Yes.
4: It is important to win the election. Voter must attain that recognition in the minds of the delegates. We cannot continue to be given tokens. We want to be at the table on the basis of the fact that we have a vision and the strength of that vision, we want to come at the table. So when we are making requests that let's invest in Volta, let's invest in Ashanti, let's invest
1: You are refusing to answer my question because you are afraid to say no, because if they give you the offer, you would accept.
4: I'm not saying that. I'm saying if I'm going to win the thing, why will I be prepared?
1: If you don't win and they give you Richard, you would accept.
4: If I will accept an offer, I wouldn't have contested.
1: Oh, okay.
4: You understand?
1: So it means that if you don't win it, that's it, you're done.
4: Umaru,
1: yes.
4: I will win. I don't accept the other proposition. I will win the election. And I invite you to support me to win this election. Because truly...
1: Which is your middle name? I want to use it in thanking you.
4: Kwame.
1: Okay. Yeah. So Richard,
4: yeah.
1: Kwame
4: Ahiagba. Yes, sir.
1: God bless you. Yes. I wish you all the best tomorrow. You're a friend and a brother. I wish you all the best.
4: Absolutely.
1: If I had my way, I would stand at the entrance and tell the delegates that I'll vote for my brother. But the problem is that the other brothers I have also contesting the same position. So yeah, I don't know. I'll just close my eyes and I wish you all the best.
4: Yeah, so at the end of the day, mm-hmm. we'll have a national executive that represents the country. If you take voter out, that will be a travesty. It will be a signal to our people that we are not welcome to the table. I don't think that's what we want for the MPP. We want to be part of the conversation. I am not proud that at the end of every election, it is said that voters' contribution is negligible. I am not happy that from voter region, our votes are not appreciable for the MPP. So this stake that I have made to invest what I have invested is to take a bold decision to change that narrative.
1: All right.
4: So that voter, when the votes are counted, we can thump on our chest and say, we have brought our all to the table. That I believe will happen. And I think the delegates will side with that argument and will achieve victory tomorrow.
1: Richard Akpa, thank you. Richard Ahiagba, he wants to be vice chairman of the New Patriotic Party. This is Eyewitness News on 97.3 CTFM, broadcasting through the Orange FM studios in the Accra, in the Kumasi City Mall. 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Throughout the day on Saturday into Sunday, we'll be bringing you the special conference of the MPP happening at the Kumasi Sports Stadium, or the Babayara Sports Stadium in Kumasi. I will be there. Sami Wiafi will be there. Hansina Jima will be there. And we'll be bringing you everything you need, of course, guided and supported by Bureau Chief for the Middle Belt, Hafiz Tijani, and the team in our Kumasi office. But let's go to Accra. There's some development there. The military has demolished several structures at the La Pleasure Beach in Accra in an operation carried out with support from the Ghana Police Service. Workers say security personnel arrived at about 4 o'clock in the morning and ordered residents and businesses to leave before the demolition began. Residents and workers were later seen salvaging belongings and clearing debris from the site. Speaking to City News, many traders and workers expressed displeasure with the exercise and noted that they had not been given prior notice.
5: You know, I got wind of the fact that they were going to carry out the policing here. And I went to where I had to go to the authorities. And they assured me that the Labadi Beach Hotel will not be demolished. I called the MP for Labadi Beach Hotel. He said he didn't know anything about it. I called the boss here, Titi Kateno. And Titi Kateno told me an authority that they were going to demolish everything. Because if he I have spoken to my sisters this morning. They have not given this land to them.
1: So here the residents of and workers around the La Pleasure Beach in Accra after the demolition exercise earlier today. The Member of Parliament and Deputy Minister Ladare Kotopong, Retana Odulesua, confronted the military personnel over the demolition, questioning why the area was targeted despite earlier assurances it would be spared. Listen to her.
6: We started the demolition around 4:30 a.m. They demolished everything. We couldn't even take a pin. Immediately they arrived, they told us to pack our things. Within 5 minutes, they were saying, "Get out! Get out!" And they sacked all of us onto the roadside. They had really worried us. The authorities should do something about this. They have demolished everything. Our fridges, deep freezers, food and other belongings. All our things have been destroyed.
7: I sell eggs. It was just yesterday that I stocked up on crates of eggs. They didn't give us any prior notice. When we came, we tried to remove our things. We pleaded with them to allow us to sell here until Christmas so we could save some money to relocate elsewhere, but they didn't agree.
1: They did not agree. Essentially, the words of Ladare Kotopong Member of Parliament Rita Na Odulesua. This is Eyewitness News on 97.3 CTFM. So let's go to the La area and speak to Benjamin Nunu. He speaks for the La Pleasure Beach Resort. Sir, you're welcome to Eyewitness News. Mr. Nunu, can you hear me? Mr. Nunu, can you hear me? One more time. Mr. Nunu, can you hear me? Hello, sir. Can you hear me? It's a bit dodgy. Let's try one more time. Mr. Nunu, can you hear me? Great, great, great. Talk to me about the demolition that happened today. Was it... Okay, so we are told the hotel was in charge, but talk to me about which structures suffered.
8: Demolition rendered the whole place to cancel. Every structure suffered. There is no single structure that did not face their demolition.
1: Which are these structures that suffered?
8: They are pubs, bars. Every structure you know at the beachfront, it demolished.
1: When you use structure, the likelihood is that you're referring to illegal structures. How legal are these structures?
8: There are no illegal structures at La Pleasure Beach Resort. La Pleasure Beach Resort has been in existence since time immemorial. So we've been operating for quite a long time. In fact, the beach has been operating there before the Labadi Beach Hotel came into existence. So there are no illegal structures there.
1: Under what arrangements were these structures, these pubs that you talk about and more, what under what arrangement were they there?
8: The beachfront land belongs to the Land Traditional Council. Whoever wants to operate businesses there goes to the Land Traditional Council and have their meetings with them and acquire their place. And LADMA, which happens to be Land that's good upon,
1: okay. If that is the case, how come the demolition happened today with the support of the military, the Ghana Armed Forces?
8: Okay. People get confused the demolition that happens at La Puma Beach Resort to what is happening at La Pleasure Beach. The reason given for the La Puma Beach Resort demolition has to do with flood mitigation. The same cannot be said about La Pleasure Beach Resort, because the resort has been operating for quite a long time, years, since time immemorial, without having any problem with flooding. The reason given for this morning demolition is that the board of Labadi Beach Hotel had petitioned with the Richard Yapa. The question is, as the board of Labadi Beach Hotel has become so strong that even if they petition Richard Yapa that the Jubilee House should be demolished, they will go and do that without doing due diligence.
1: That would be a serious allegation you're making, because national security would just not move in. They would have gathered intelligence, and based on their intelligence, they believe that the hotel is being encroached, and that would be why they deployed personnel to engage in what we saw today.
8: So how come there hasn't been prior engagement? The MP for Ladare Kotopong, which Rita Odole is unaware of it. The MC, who happens to be a member of NUSEC, is unaware of it. The last traditional council are also saying they are unaware of it. If there have been serious engagement, would these people say they are unaware of it?
1: We are told this was done under the auspices of the Regional Security Council. Do you know whether the regional minister is

0: we thought other avenues were open for us. Many injunctions, applications have been made. They refuse to obey it. They've done their worst. They are looking for it for the future. Posterity will have some challenges.
1: The businesses and structures that were removed, give me the human side to them. Who and what does it mean, that demolition that happened, what does it mean? In essence, I want to know, is it people's homes or businesses that have been collapsed? And if that's what has happened, what's the consequence?
0: The beachfront harbors no homes. They are businesses. They are pubs. They are bars. There's a lot of vendors in there. It harbors no homes. So nobody is staying there. They are businesses.
1: And about how many people would be affected by this?
0: Over 3,000 directly. So you can make the calculation. Many thousands of people will be suffering.
1: What would be the option? Clearly, I'm not sure they would ask you to rebuild or build for you. So what options are left for you?
0: What options do we have? If they intend giving us options, they would have done that before doing the demolition. Now nobody is talking. They are waiting. Whatever happens, we leave it in the house of God.
1: The land on which the demolition happened, you are certain it did not belong to the La Pleasure Beach Hotel or the Labadi Beach Hotel?
0: Prior to this demolition, we made a press conference and proof to the media that consistently the Labadi Beach Hotel has been requesting for leasehold for a small part of the beachfront to be given to them. The question is, if the beachfront belongs to them, would you be requesting for a leasehold for a small part of that place to be given to them from the Lapa Islands Council and beach management? It has never been theirs.
1: All right, thank you so much. Wish you all the best, sir.
0: You're welcome.
1: So that's Benjamin Nono. He is a spokesperson for the La Pleasure Beach Resort in Accra. Stan Dogbe is Deputy Chief of Staff. He has been coordinating the flood mitigation issues, and he has taken to social media to put up a post. I want to read it for you. It says, let's not get it twisted. Friday's action along a section of the beachfront was not a flood mitigation action by the government task force. The action has nothing to do with the work of the task force along the Peshi Lagoon, East Legon Boundary Road, Oyarifa, behind Mayfair Estates, etc., that are efforts towards supporting the Ministry of Works, Housing and Water Resources to mitigate any future floods. To understand Friday's action, it was carried out under the supervision of the National Security at the request of the Labadi Beach Hotel. These are structures, some permanently built, such as Polo Beach Club and others, on the beach in front of the hotel, and which, according to the business, is adversely affecting the safety, tranquility, and reputation of the hotel, diminishing the visitor experience and undermining the orderly management of one of Ghana's most important tourism destinations. While the hotel will be able to explain in more detail the necessity for its action to reclaim its beachfront, we must all be concerned about the serious sanitation issues that these unauthorized and unregulated commercial operations cause, in addition to the security risk. I have seen drone shots and other short videos. Is the Labadi Beach Hotel not right in reclaiming its beachfront? I am not talking about the La Pleasure Beach, please. So that is what the Deputy Chief of Staff Stanislav Hwese Dogbe has been saying. This is Eyewitness News on 97.3 City FM. We are broadcasting around the globe on our website, citynewsroom.com. We are on YouTube, we are on Facebook. But tonight, we are in the studios of Orange FM in Kumasi, powered by 97.3 City FM. I am Umar Rustan Damado. We'll return after this. Please stay.
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0: There are questions nobody likes to answer. Why is there so much suffering? What happens when we die? Is this all there is? 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
3: If you think there is any reason for him to come back, he would have granted him and then report himself to me. However, that was denied. This morning through the afternoon, very little has happened until around 4 p.m. when 2 p.m. thereabout, when the team went to him to search his house. Remember yesterday, he searched his office. Nothing really was found because he had actually indicated to them that every matter concerning this case had given back Sicy Knife. And in of it.
4: Honorable, can you hear me? Honorable Nyako, can you hear me?
3: Yes, I can hear you.
4: I think I lost you when you were in the tail end of your submission.
3: So I'm saying that as late as as far back as November 2025, Lawyer Ansar Sari had come in to write to Baltimore and Associates that he is now representing SIC 5-5, that they had worked on November. And there about 11th November 2025, the law firm submitted the files to Ansar Sari, and that had been acknowledged in correspondence. And so it is for nothing that Bafuira had indicated to you that everything concerning that issue had been given back to SIC 9. And so going back to search his office and now his house, when all the information required has been given to SIC, left much to be desired. But we believe that if you also still need anything, he is available to provide that for you to be kept in custody. When everything that they need from him is available. And as a member of parliament, as you rightly, his commission starts with the president. And then the party is having the conference with parliament. And so what will the state use if he was granted bail for him to even go and participate as a delegate in matter and report back to you? We find it very, very, very disturbing. The kind of treatment we're giving, this is a people's representative. A member of parliament who at all material times have been in the jurisdiction, and he had never avoided appearing before you. He had been to Yoko several times. So now if Yoko says they need him and he comes with the authority and you conduct investigations and it is late in the evening, why can't they grant him to, for him to go home? And anytime you want him to appear before you, that's so.
4: Now, is it the case that if after he was arrested yesterday, there hasn't been the grant of bail yet with terms indicated by Iyoko, or these terms have been granted but are difficult to meet?
3: There has not been any conversation on bail until now that we hope. Currently, as I speak with you, our senior counsel attached here, they allow only one counsel at a time to be in. So as we speak with him and with the official, trusted that they will be able to make available the bail condition so that we fulfill it. This is, but up until later this evening when Atacha has gone to that further interrogation, there's not been any communication around it. But the issue is, what is the matter under investigation that makes it difficult for him to be granted?
4: My question is that every lawyer knows that the first thing you do when your client is in custody is to ask for bail, whether in court or in the custody of any of the state institutions. Do you know whether Samuel Atachia, the lawyer, has applied for that bail from the IOKO and what the IOKO's response has been? Because, of course, there's a 48-hour statutory rule, and if he was arrested yesterday, then we start counting the hours. If the hours have not reached 48, you cannot say they are defaulting or defying the rules or breaching the rules. However, there can still be an application for bail before 48 hours. Do you know if this has been applied for and whether it was rejected?
3: So yesterday, of course, when the indicated that they have finished with the days, we requested for bail so that he could go and appear before them, come back to the next meeting to speak. But they declined the request and said they were detaining him. And that is why it shouldn't be read that because you have 48 hours to grant, it is necessary that the person is kept for that period. But the duration is to the extent that if you just grant bail within 48 hours, then you are obligated to leave. But where investigations are happening, the person has appeared before you, you've conducted the investigations and got to a point where you think you have to leave and come back. It only affords to practice and principles of natural justice that you give the bill. Because remember, it's a member of parliament. This member of parliament representing a constituency is never been a person and a fugitive from justice. So what is the reason behind detaining him when the period between yesterday after this morning in the afternoon? There's not been any activity that would have necessitated being kept and behind and local cell. And so
4: could it be that they have not finished with their questioning and they are still gathering more information and cannot have him leave?
3: But if you want to, you can't question somebody in perpetuity. And so at any point in time that you end the investigation or you want to break, you have to allow the person to take bail. In Ghana here, all the people that go to the police station are arrested. Are they interrogated over the number of days and weeks that you want to interrogate them? You definitely have to let the person be, and then the person appears before you again as and when he's needed. And so keeping him in custody because you have not finished the interrogation, that's the matter. You should have a cogent basis for keeping the person. And for the time that he was arrested till now, the matter and the investigation, all the facts are out there. The files are before you open. Every information you have for Libby has provided. And so if even there's further interrogation to be done, why can't he be better with and be brought back anytime he's needed? And I believe we don't want to veer into the arena of speculation and so on and so forth. If you check the conduct of Bafura since he reported himself to you and lawyers in the matter, we've been very, very, very decorous. We've been very cooperative. We've tried to avoid tension in areas of partisanship so that the security apparatus and YOKO will have the mandate to do whatever they have to do. And the YOKO officials that since he appeared before them yesterday, there's been full cooperation with them. And so, coming from yesterday, it may be denied they were requested. And as we speak now, hoping that it's granted. At any point in time that the lawyer and member of parliament is required to watch, to make himself available. And so there's no reason for him being kept in custody.
4: What do you plan to do as his friends and members of his party? You said you are the IOKO office. Are you there alone? Or like we've seen in the past, you have party members joining you there. What are you going to do? What options are left for you?
3: So we're waiting to the conclusion of the matter today. I'm very hopeful that IOKO also being an institution governed by law will do the needful, and they will grant him bail today. I'm very hopeful. And I don't want to believe otherwise, because from yesterday through to today, it will be extremely difficult for us to comprehend the reason why they want to keep him again beyond today.
4: Even if they grant him bail tonight, based on how Iyoko has operated in the past, there's a likelihood that he would be asked to produce some sureties and also some bail conditions. Are you sure, even if he's granted bail tonight, he would be able to meet these and maybe be in Kumasi tomorrow to vote?
3: The issue is question for the support. What are the amounts involved? We're talking about a payment made to the law firm to the tune of about $2.2 million. And so, in the worst case scenario, the amount involved is $2 million. And so you don't expect any bail condition that will be obnoxious beyond that. And even for ourselves, he's a man of substance. He's a lawyer by profession. And so he could be placed on self-imposed bail. In the events that they want surety, we are here also as members of parliament standing as surety. The net effect is that the trouble for you attention is and when they need it. And so we don't expect it from Mission Bulletin, and it is only fair that to do it. Yoko has a law-abiding institution, and that's the need for. It's a member of parliament. Mm-hmm. You see, we always forget that, unlike any other citizen that you be upset about as to their availability for investigation, it's a member of parliament who has availed himself to Yoko.
4: But according to Iyoko has refused to honor their invitation since February. So perhaps they'll be thinking of that too.
3: So clearly we've had this conversation of a period of time where the indication has been that it was for the firm to appear with the firm good thing. But now we've moved way beyond it. It is very clear that he wants to. Once it became clear to him that the leader is person, he availed himself. And Iyoko should be convinced that for him to avail himself without allowing Iyoko to even go through the long form of serving it to the speaker and going through all those processes, but he presenting himself humanly to me is enough evidence that any time that he should be there,
4: he would attend the point. Very well, fine. Finally, is Honorable Buamanyaku going to be in Kumasi for the conference tomorrow, though? Your conference would possibly be here already from Efian.
3: Yes, my delegate already in Kumasi. I would have loved to be in Kumasi today. But importantly, this is also one of the issues I'm very much involved with. And so we need to the outcome of today's meeting, and then take the pieces from.
4: Thank you so much for speaking to us. That's Honorable Isaac Buamanyaku, who is MPP Member of Parliament for Ifian. This is Eyewitness News on 97.3 CTFM. We are coming to you from our studios. Tonight's studios, actually Orange FM studios in the Accra City Mall, but broadcasting across the world on 97.3 CTFM. Let's talk about other stories. And striking teacher unions in the Eastern region are urging their national leadership to remain resolute in their demands and engagement with government. Addressing the media at a joint press briefing in Koforidua in the Eastern region, the secretary of NAT, William Widu Enim, that's the regional secretary there, urged the national executive not to succumb to external pressure in their quest to secure better welfare for Ghanaian teachers. Listen to them.
5: Since we are also parents with wars in schools. However, the right thing must be done to put us at ease and give us the impetus to work. This day, we will not allow the employer to ride roadhogs over us. Hence, our resolve to keep our teachers out of the classroom until our concerns are addressed.
4: So you heard the Eastern Regional Secretary of the Ghana National Association of Teachers, NAT, William Boedu Enim. Now, the Eastern Regional Chairman of NAGRAT, Frank Educhum, added that students' academic performance will improve if the welfare of teachers is prioritized.
6: If the person at the center of the teaching and learning is not considered, we do not care about their welfare. I would rather think about the children. But we have a way of dealing with the issues. We deal with our students. It has not been long when we're all thinking and then we had issues with even the results that came up, both BCE and then WASI. What's the result? We're concerned. Yes, the teachers are the center of the teaching and learning. We tend not to attend to their issues. Is it not worrying?
7: So you believe this culminates into the bad results we are seeing now?
6: No, but it is linked to it. If the teacher is well cared for, if the teacher is motivated, if the teacher is provided with the tools and materials he needs to teach in class, not for the teacher to dip his hands into his pockets to prepare teaching learning materials, results will improve.
4: Well, that's the Eastern Regional Chairman of the National Association of Graduate Teachers, NAGRAT, Frank Educhum. This is Eyewitness News on 97.3 CTFM. One of the stories we've been looking at tonight is a demolition at the Labadi Beach Hotel frontage. But there's an attempt to do a demolition in Kumasi, where I'm actually speaking to you from, in the studios of Orange FM. Hafiz Tijani is our bureau chief. Hafiz, what's happening there? There's supposed to be some demolition that has been resisted.
8: Yeah, so it's not being resisted. The KMA is only giving a final warning to people who are occupying or the structures along the Abrepo Junction area. You know, the Swami Interchange project is broad. It's going to cover all these areas, and the KMA is serving a final warning to them to leave the place, and contractors will have access to these places to do their work. You know, the KMA has been engaging with people who are operating within this space, and they have the garages. We have the garages there and other businesses along this place, and the contractor wants to return to the site and do whatever it needs to do. The Abrepo Junction area is very critical to the Swami Interchange project, and the KMA is saying that we have engaged with you a lot, and the contractor is also sending a signal that they have to return to the site and continue with the work. So the KMA is only giving a final warning for people to leave this place before the contractor fully mobilized to site to begin this work.
4: Let me speak to the Kumasi Mayor, Richard Ofori Ajiman Boedi. Mr. Mayor, good evening. I can't welcome you to your own city, so I think you should welcome me. How are you, sir? Mr. Mayor, good evening. Hello, Mayor. I think there's a struggle. Yes. Mr. Boedi, can you hear me? Hello, sir.
9: Good evening.
4: Yes, good evening.
9: Yes,
4: great, I can hear you. I can hear you. Can you hear me, sir?
9: Yeah, I can hear you, Abrob.
4: Awesome. How are you, sir?
9: I'm doing well. How about you?
4: I'm okay. How is the city?
9: The city is doing well. We're doing fine. We have our own challenges. We are trying to get over them. Everybody is cooperative, and I'm sure we'll be fine.
4: I'm a visitor. One of the things that jumped at me is the massive gridlocks I saw. Not as if there isn't gridlock in Accra. But I've seen that in Accra, the new minister for local government has decided to put Ayalolo buses on the road to do what is called a contra flow to deal with traffic. Is that something that is planned here? Is that something that would work for you? Is it even in the talks?
9: The Honorable Mahama Ayaga has engaged me on those interventions, and I'm sure we're studying what the results will be like with what is started in Accra. Once it's well grounded, we're likely to replicate same in Kumasi.
4: Please do so. But do you have Ayalolo buses in Kumasi though?
9: We have enough of them there, yeah.
4: You have buses here, brilliant. I look forward to seeing that work.
9: Just that the nature of our roads is unlike those in Accra, you know. Ours need a lot of touch up, it needs a lot of expansion, it needs a lot of redevelopment, and that is what as government we are focusing our attention on, to improve on the road infrastructure within the metropolis and ensure that even when we decide to employ some of these methods, we'll be able to have it run smoothly.
4: How, in talking about that, let's talk about the Abreport Junction area now. Are you getting the needed cooperation for the work that you intend to do there to fix the roads?
9: I'll say when it comes to that, yeah, I'm very, very, very lucky. Everybody has seen the new direction that we are embarking on, and so the people of Kumasi are very cooperative and very supportive, and so I am yet to have any impediment whatsoever in what we want to do with the Abreport Junction evacuation, and so I am counting on the people of Kumasi, as they've been doing for me ever since I became mayor. They've been very supportive at every activity that we have embarked on to make sure that our city has a much more improved outlook. And so I'm not expecting any difficulty whatsoever. We'll be able to sail through smoothly on Thursday.
4: Okay. So you do not expect to face any resistance. You believe all is good. This is the final call. What do people have to do, those who are listening to you tonight, who have structured there?
9: So we have gone there to pick data of those who are there. And what we do is that we try to minimize the pain that they go through. They ought not to be there in the first place, but it's survival that sends them there. And so we are also trying to make sure that we just don't throw them out like that. We look for some places to give them so they can also ply their trade and make ends meet. And so we're expecting those who are going to be affected to meet us, and then we can find spaces for them as race course for the time being, as we get the place in readiness for the overpass that Vango is going to construct around the Abreport and Kofum areas, to make sure that the Swami Infrastructure project will take shape and serve the people of Kumasi well.
4: Mayor, thank you so much for speaking to us.
9: You're welcome, my brother.
4: That's Richard Oforia Jimambudi. He is the Kumasi mayor. This is Eyewitness News on 97.3 City FM. Let's talk about something else now. The Executive Women Network is marking its 10th anniversary with renewed focus on strengthening women's leadership, supporting women-led businesses, and mentoring the next generation of female leaders through four key projects. Speaking to journalists after day one of the network's 10th conference and expo, chairperson of the Executive Committee, Janet Sunkwa-Mills, said the next chapter will focus on scaling women-led businesses, mentoring young girls, and building strategic partnerships to increase women's representation in leadership.
10: So we have four projects. One we call the Collaborative Ecosystem. We've partnered with about 9 different institutions and stakeholders, all towards the achievement or helping to achieve the Affirmative Gender Equity Act law. The second project is on Venture Hub. Venture Hub, we are supporting women entrepreneurs to scale up and, most importantly, to build businesses that last and last and last. The third project that we have is called EWN Elevate. And EWN, at EWN, we believe in lifting as you rise. And therefore, we mentor young girls in senior secondary schools. Currently, we have 500 young girls in senior secondary schools in Tamale that we're mentoring. The idea is to progressively extend into another region.
4: That's chairperson of the Executive Committee of the Executive Women's Network, Janet Sunkwa-Mills. Now, President John Dramani Mahama has presented relief items to residents affected by flooding in Hoho in the Volta region and pledged further support for families rebuilding their homes. The president visited Hoho Zongo and other affected communities to assess the damage and sympathize with residents. He said continuous rainfall in neighboring Togo caused the river Dai to overflow, flooding low-lying areas. Addressing the community, he noted that government agencies would continue assessing needs, while local officials would oversee the distribution of relief items to affected residents.
11: There's something we call climate change, and so it's leading to what we call extreme weather phenomena. This is not something that happens every year. But now, at times, the rain falls excessively, and sometimes, too, there's a drought. It doesn't fall at all. So now you can't predict how the weather will behave. And so continuous rainfall, I'm informed, in Togo, brought a lot of water down the River Dai and flooded the low-lying areas of Hohoi, which is mostly the Zongo and other communities by the riverside. And so we came here today to sympathize with Togbiga, the chiefs, and the people who who have been affected. And we also brought a few items to donate. I know my Minister of Gender has been here. I know my Minister of Roads and Highways brought a donation. NADMO have also brought some items. So these items are from the presidency. We brought it to present to the people. The owner of Jata Cement, who happens to be my younger brother, has also promised 5,000 bags of cement.
12: That's President John Dramani Mahama speaking in Hohoe Zongo. This is Eyewitness News on 97.3 CTFM, broadcasting from the studios of Orange 107.9 in Kumasi, the city mall. Up next, we're bringing you business news, and I have an unusual person to do that for you after this.
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2: Typically, a political reporter has reported on President Akufo-Addo through his entire eight-year term as President of the Republic, before then on his entire eight-year campaign as MPP leader. Sami?
3: Hi, Umaru. Good evening.
2: How is Kumasi treating you?
3: It's been good.
2: The fufu was good?
3: It's been good.
2: And we are going to get more?
3: It's been good.
2: Tonight, we're going to eat more fufu.
3: We'll
2: pound the fufu and eat it.
3: This is catfish joint.
2: Catfish?
3: Yeah.
2: Okay.
3: We may want to explore that area as well.
2: That's not bad. Catfish, the one that you... Catfish, you have to wash two hands. Use one to pick...
3: Avis will take us there.
2: Sammy, tell us what's happening in the world.
3: Hello, good evening. Welcome to City Business News with me, Sammy Wiafe. Now, Ghana's trade surplus contracted by about 70% in the second quarter of the year 2026. They fell from $4.3 billion in the first quarter to $1.3 billion in the second quarter. The decline was driven largely by a sharp increase in imports, which outpaced export performance. There's more in the following report.
4: According to the latest quarterly trade statistics from the Ghana Statistical Service, the narrowing surplus was driven largely by stronger import demand rather than a significant improvement in exports. Exports declined by 1.6% between the first and second quarters, while imports jumped by 47.5%. Ghana recorded total exports of 108.5 billion cedis, equivalent to about $9.6 billion, compared with imports of 94.7 billion cedis, or $8.3 billion. This brought total merchandise trade to approximately $17.9 billion. The figures highlight the growing imbalance between Ghana's export earnings and import bill, with the country's export performance remaining heavily dependent on a narrow range of commodities. Gold remained by far Ghana's largest export earner in the second quarter, generating 78.4 billion cedis and accounting for 72.3% of total exports. This means nearly 3 out of every 4 cedis earned from exports came from gold. Crude petroleum followed with 11.6 billion cedis, representing 10.7% of exports. The concentration was even more pronounced among the leading export products, with the top 5 accounting for 89% of Ghana's total exports. The Ghana Statistical Service notes that the headline trade surplus was supported by strong prices for a small number of commodities, particularly gold, despite the relatively limited diversification of Ghana's export base.
3: News desk report. Some other stories. The Minister for Energy and Green Transition, Dr. John Abdullahi Dinapo, says stronger collaboration between government and the private sector will be critical in achieving Ghana's target of increasing LPG access and usage of 50% nationwide by the year 2030. According to the minister, the scale of investment required to expand LPG access means government cannot achieve the target on its own.
5: The government's target forms part of efforts to increase the use of LPG as a cleaner transition fuel and reduce reliance on other sources of household energy. Speaking at a ceremony to welcome the MT Ashrami Ghana, a 40,000 cubic meter LPG carrier following its maiden delivery of 5,000 metric tons of LPG to the country, the Minister for Energy and Green Transitions described the development as a major boost to the country's clean energy ambitions.

0: cannot be achieved solely by government. And so partnering with private sector, we are working very hard to achieve that objective. And we couldn't have gotten a credible partner than the Sahara Group.
1: Executive Director of Sahara Group Southern Investment will boost LPG supply and create economic opportunities.
0: At Sahara, we see MT Asharami Ghana as a symbol of confidence, pledged our unwavering belief in Ghana's immense potential, and our determination to work alongside stakeholders to deliver sustainable energy solutions that improve lives, create opportunities, and drive inclusive growth. As MT Asharami Ghana births today, we are witnessing the birth of a movement that is more than LPG. It brings opportunity, it brings growth, it brings hope, it brings prosperity.
2: That was the executive director of Sahara Group, Wale Ajibari, ending that report filed by Neteli Nete. Let's stay within the energy sector, because government says it will deploy all measures to contain fuel price increase and cushion consumers against the impact of rising international petroleum prices. The assurance follows an emergency meeting between government and key players in the downstream petroleum sector to agree on measures to mitigate the plight of Ghanaians in the face of global prices across. Now, Chief Executive Officer of the National Petroleum Authority, Gordon Edujitamaklo, spoke to journalists after the meeting.
3: The government feels that it needs to intervene. For now, that is the decision of government. As to whether it is sustainable or not, is a matter that we'll consider later. But in the meantime, the president believes that whatever it has to do, or whatever it takes, as it were, to make things easier for our people, he will do it. And that is why he's given this directive for this emergency meeting to happen. And I can tell you that it has been a very fruitful deliberation. What we are basically doing is that from the National Petroleum Authority, we are coordinating all these efforts from government's end to ensure that the pump, the price you pay ultimately at the pump, will not be the projected 22 Ghana cedis.
2: Eugene Tamaklo is the Chief Executive Officer of the National Petroleum Authority. Now, the Center for Environmental Management and Sustainable Energy has warned the implementation of the amended Customs Act could trigger artificial fuel shortage across the country. Now, the Executive Director, Benjamin Isia, says the new tax arrangement under the Customs Amendment Act 1179, particularly Section 136, could undermine the financial sustainability of oil marketing companies and disrupt operations across the downstream petroleum sector.
4: We know that the act has been passed, but implementation must be suspended until further engagements are done to actually assess the feasibility and ideal situation within which it can be implemented, and also assess its implication on the petroleum industry. We think that this particular act, if allowed to pass, is likely going to collapse the petroleum industry because most of the OMCs may not have the financial resources to be able to pay taxes upfront. And that also means that there's likely going to be artificial shortages across some parts of the country because they don't have the financial muscles, especially OMCs that are benefiting from tax deferment, OMCs that are benefiting from self-recognizance in terms of bonds or certain insurance guarantees will all be affected. That is about 80% of the petroleum downstream. So I think that the Minister of Finance, who is responsible for passing this particular act, must recall it, engage us so that we indicate and show how best such revenue mobilization policy or fiscal policy will address the unaccounted products in the petroleum downstream.
2: Benjamin Isia is Executive Director for the Center for Environmental Management and Sustainable Energy. And this city business news that came to you live from our studios at Orange FM in Kumasi. My name is Sammy Wiafe. Back to you tomorrow.
5: 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A news editor here helping us with business news. 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
2: Of how the sound is, or you're wondering what's happening. Well, this is Orange FM Studios in Kumasi, where I'm hosting Eyewitness News from tonight, because I'm here to cover the NPP elections scheduled for the stadium in Kumasi tomorrow. And so we are using the Orange FM Studios, and what a good way to do talk back with a colleague worker here, Janice Okokwajima.
3: Read
2: the village. Read the village people say Janice, but city people say Janice.
3: Oh, but let's do Janice for now.
2: Janice Okokwajima. Yes, are you related to Professor Nana Okokwajima?
3: No, please. I knew that question was going to come up. But no, we are not related.
2: Why are you predicting my question? Don't do this to me. So Janice is a co-host of the morning show on Orange FM, and she's going to help me with the messages that you are sending through. Janice, what are our listeners saying?
3: Okay, so this one says, good morning, Mr. Umaru Sander.
2: No, by this time, they tell the person it's evening. The person said good morning. Tell the person it's evening.
3: Oh, yeah. Good evening, Mr. Umaru Sander Amadou.
2: Okay.
3: Wishing the NPP Minority Caucus a successful election as you choose your leaders. May the process be free, fair, and peaceful, devoid of violence or acrimony. Let democracy and unity prevail, and may those elected serve with integrity, strengthen the party, and hold government accountable for Ghana's good. Congratulations in advance, Wills Yuga in Abotia 30.
2: Oh, that's Wills Yuga from Abotia 30, a favorite texter on the show. Emil Akwensivi in Akwemofie in the Eastern region says, why do we want to politicize everything in this country? Victims of the demolition are behaving as though they were not informed. They should get their facts right before public commentary. The demolition was organized by Labadi Beach Hotel, which is a private entity. So why do you accuse the government to the point that you vote them out? Nobody's in support of the manner the exercise had been carried out. Janice?
3: And Eric from Lashibi says, Richard Ahiaba is a fine brewing and must necessarily be in NPP leadership. I urge the delegates to vote massively for him, just as they will vote for Honorable Ejakun.
2: Talking about Ejakun, this person is called Paul Jr. and he's texting for me. He says, I pray the delegates of the party defy all odds and give Buache Ejakun and Eugene Nkechi the nod to lead the party to victory in 2028. They have the most acumen and skills to win back members who have left the party because of some kind of bitterness. Old executives must be voted out if they truly want to capture political power in the next election. Dennis?
3: And Charles Bawadua says, Ahiaba knows he won't win. So he's saying this, then when he loses, he can say it's because he's an Ewe.
2: Oh.
3: Didn't you know your tribe before contesting? Greetings to my honorable MP.
2: Okay. Baba Chairman in Tamale says, Umaru, to be honest with you, I am never bothered about the way members of the NPP are treated by these security agencies. I fear, however, is the kind of arrest that will happen in 29 should power change. Dennis.
3: And Umaru, Richard says, Richard isn't ready to accept that because he don't want to lose. He doesn't want to lose. So that is what he says. I think he was talking about the interview you did with Honorable Richard Ahiaba.
2: Yeah. And I think Eric from Alashibi again says, I urge the NDC government to consider opening Iyoko offices in all Galamsey areas. The way Iyoko is terrorizing NDC opponents, their presence in Galamsey areas will force them to flee. So I think on the demolition exercise, I hope the land is not being grabbed by some big man. Maybe on... Okay, I can read the next part of the message, please.
3: Okay, so Ismael from Tema also says, good evening, Umaru. I wish NPP all the best in their upcoming election for tomorrow. I appeal to all delegates to vote massively for honorable titles for the national organizer position.
2: Okay, I think you've read a message from Charles Akasokri. Okay, he says, Ahagbia knows he will not win. Okay, so that is the one from... Give me the next message you have.
3: Okay, this one says, good morning, my noble citizen journalist.
2: Why are they saying good morning in this part of the town?
3: Good evening. I think I am reading it wrong. So. Good evening, my noble citizen.
2: Do you know why?
3: Tell me why.
2: Because you are a morning show host, your mind is wired to say morning.
3: Yeah.
2: And I'm forcing you to do evening. So you are multitasking.
3: Okay.
2: And it's not an easy thing.
3: Yeah.
2: So you are forgiving.
3: Thank you
2: for giving me. If so I don't forgive you,
3: sack
2: me from your
3: students,
2: so I have to forgive you.
3: Good evening, noble citizen journalist. Mm-hmm. Listening to you live from Charipon. God Almighty bless you, but I wish NPP a successful election and long live them in opposition. Gilbert
2: Okay. This one says, sad here, Richard speak. He sounds like he's playing Ages of Empire 2. What is that? Ages of Empire 2. Do you know what that is? Is it a game or movie?
3: I don't know.
2: Ages of Empire 2. He won't win this election. NDC strategies all play all that is why NDC still remains a party of choice for everyone. This one from... I think you've read a message from Gilbert. Do you have a message from Ernest Nkumasi?
3: No, please. Okay. I'm not saying
2: which one do you have?
3: The next message I have does not... Okay, yeah, I think I have Ernest from Kumasi.
2: Read that for us, please.
3: So it says, good morning, good evening, CTFM. What exactly
2: Janice,
3: is Mr.
2: Janice, if you say good morning again, you buy me hot coffee and buy me breakfast right now.
3: Because then I'll take you...
2: Say good morning again, you buy me...
3: Good breakfast. Evening, CTFM.
2: Good evening.
3: What Janice exactly is Mr. Ahiamba trying to communicate?
2: Mm-hmm.
3: Is he suggesting the people should not vote in other regions simply because they have migrated from their regions of origin? If that is his argument, then I believe he needs to explain it further. Can he apply the same argument to himself? Does he always vote in the voter region? Or had he not ever, under any circumstances, transferred his vote to any other region? He should be clear and consistent with his position rather than making statements that could be interpreted as people who have relocated to other regions have no right to vote there.
2: Okay. Richard is getting a lot of comments because of the fact that he was in the studio. This one says, Richard Ahiagba, who can't even mention a single project done in his by his party in his hometown, wants to win election in the MPP. We all know he won't win the election because MPP as a party doesn't like... should I continue to read this part? Well, a question I asked him. So, doesn't like Evers and won't vote for Richard Ahiagba. He will soon see his level in the MPP. Sola from Angloga sending that message. Abi National in Wa says, I plead with the military to do the demolition with human face because we still need them to vote for NDC come 2028. What next?
3: And Majid from Tamale says, I don't know how Mr. Ahiamba can improve the fortune of the NPP as the vice chair if he could not do that as a communication officer in the last election. I foresee Nana Akomia and Mustafa Hamid winning the first and second positions respectively. Good luck to Richard Ahiamba.
2: Kofi from Tama says, what is the value of detaining an MP? And then St. James of Kofreda says, keep the good work up, CTFM. Thank you so much. Judas Iscariot from Teshi Triblew. He says, good evening, Mr. Sanda. It's only the Agama lizard which falls from the baobab tree and says, nobody pushed me. Honorable R. Osoa should stop adding to the pain of the people by saying she and the authorities do not know anything about the demolition. How can this be true? Next message, please.
3: That's all the messages.
2: Okay, I have a few more. F.O. Komi. Do you know what Komi is? Komi.
3: Kinky.
2: That's gone. That when we say Komi in Ever, it means Kwami.
3: Oh, okay.
2: So, for Komi from Oho says, I really don't like the detention of the MP for the reasons given so far, even though he might be culpable of the accusations. However, the narrative by the MP that voluntarily turned himself at the EOCO is not true. So, lots of the messages coming through. Thank you all for sending your messages on TalkBack. Really, really appreciate you for doing so. And Janice, before we leave the studio, so TalkBack is brought to you by Valet.
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My name is Ida Blanks and welcome to Beach Newsroom Late Edition. Coming up in the bulletin, GES Ifeakwesimintim launches maiden newsletter to improve stakeholder communication. Ghana's trade surplus narrows sharply in second quarter of 2026 and Ghana's building cost inflation rises to 4.6% in August. Details of these stories and more coming up in 15 minutes. Please do stay.

0: We're so much grateful for your time this evening. Let's now settle for the details of our stories. The Ghana Education Service in the Afiakwesimente Municipality has launched the maiden edition of its newsletter to improve communication and information sharing among stakeholders of the Education Directorate. The launch, held on October 1, brought together the Municipal Chief Executive, representatives of the teacher unions, traditional leaders, representatives of the Members of Parliament for the Afiakwesimente constituencies, and other stakeholders. The newsletter is expected to provide regular updates on activities within the ECMA Education Directorate, including staff relations and other official communications. Addressing the gathering, the Municipal Director of Education, Madam Maini Gunto, said the newsletter would help document and communicate the progress and challenges of the directorate.
1: This newsletter serves as a platform to provide updates to stakeholders of the ECMA Education Directorate on activities taking place within the directorate, including staff relations and other official communications. It will also highlight our achievements, challenges, as well as our organizational policies and procedures. I would like to take this opportunity to express my sincere appreciation to the editorial team, my hard-working staff. In fact, I mooted this idea when I became a director of education in this great municipality. It has taken pains, time, and resilience to bring this to fruition. I thank my team for their dedication and hard work in producing the inaugural edition of the ECMA newsletter. I look forward to many more editions in the future. Of course, we are going to continue with many editions.
0: That was Madam Baini Gunto, who is the Municipal Director of Education. Also present at the event was the Chief Executive Officer of the Focus One Group, Engineer Kwame Adumante, who expressed his readiness to support the development of education in the municipality. He also highlighted some of the challenges confronting teachers and stressed the importance of reading, particularly at a time when social media usage is contributing to shorter attention spans.
2: For me, I'm passionate about education, and anytime I get requests for the education unit, I don't hesitate to support. And I know that this will go a long way to help propel what Director Asada help build the ECMA education unit. And I believe that my doors are always open. The little that I can do to support, I will always do to support. So I wish you well, and I know that this newsletter will go a long way. When I was coming, somebody said, why are they doing a newsletter? They can easily put it online. Yes, it is true. But if we are not careful too, we will lose the habit of paying attention and reading. Nowadays, you find most people grossing over things because they look at it, the attention span is very limited. So it's a good thing that we have physical print and we don't lose touch of how we used to do things and everything being shifted online. So I congratulate you for this, and I hope that you will keep it and then cherish it.
0: And that was Engineer Kwame Adumante, who is the Focus One Group Chief Executive Officer. For his part, the MC Majid Okrugu Idrisu Nassam outlined some of the Assembly's achievements in the education sector, including initiatives aimed at improving teaching and learning facilities and bringing an end to the use of blackboards.
3: So information is a very strong tool in our society nowadays. So anything that helps in information dissemination is a very good tool. At least this will inform us in our decision-making. This will make us know what is happening elsewhere. You see that sometimes government will just bring in an intervention, which will go see then a CBO this, maybe or a hospital, maybe or a school, or a BB. But I don't know, they should at least work. People are not making use of it. It doesn't mean that particular thing that is not useful. But the information, right information was not getting, maybe by location or anything. So I would believe that with this newsletter, it will bring out a lot of things that is going on in our schools, so that we can be able to make the right and informed decisions that will help the growth of our municipality. Thank you very much for this. I commend you and congratulate you.
0: That was Majid Dokrugu Idrisu Nassam. The launch also features solidarity messages from teacher unions in the municipality, including the Conference of Basic Schools, PRETAC, and NAT. In making progress, Finance Minister Dr. Kese Latofo has also engaged the Association of Ghana Industries as part of consultations to prepare the 2027 budget. Dr. Kese Latofo urged businesses to invest with confidence, assuring them that the government will sustain the gains made in stabilizing the economy. He said the 2027 budget will outline the government's economic transformation blueprint, focusing on moving the economy from stability to sustained growth and transformation. According to him, the blueprint will include a $10 billion investment in strategic sectors over the next 4 years to boost production, promote value addition, expand export, and create jobs. Moving on, building cost inflation in Ghana rose to 4.6% in August 2026, up from 4% in July, despite declines in prices of some key construction inputs. Government statistician Dr. Alhassan Idrisi said labor costs fell by 2.9% during the period, while steel and cement prices declined by 8.9% and 7.9% respectively.
4: Building costs were rising at 12%. Today, that pace has more than halved to 4.6%, up from 4.0% in July. Materials, which comprises more than three quarters of the basket, rose 5.8%. Plant and equipment jumped 17.9%, the fastest of all. The five biggest contributors were electrical works at 44% of the rise, metal work at 25%, glazing at 23%, plumbing at 20%, and tiles at 14%.
0: And that was Dr. Alhassan Idrisu, government statistician. The Bank of Ghana says it does not expect to undertake a foreign exchange intervention program in October, following a revised arrangement for foreign exchange receipts from gold produced by the artisanal and small-scale mining sector. The central bank, however, says it remains prepared to intervene in the foreign exchange market when necessary to maintain orderly market conditions. The development comes as the Ghana Gold Board plans to generate about $1.5 billion in foreign exchange from gold exports in October. Ghana's trade surplus narrowed sharply in the second quarter of 2026, despite the country recording a higher value of exports than imports. Data from the Ghana Statistical Service show that Ghana exported goods worth 108.5 billion Ghana cedis between April and June, compared with imports valued at 94.7 billion Ghana cedis. Government statistician Dr. Alhassan Idrisu said the figures highlight an important

0: Higher fuel import costs and increased imports of palm oil from South Africa contributed to the country's trade deficit with the African continent.
1: Our trade surplus came from higher prices, not more goods. Three forces drove this quarter. Gold earned 78.4 billion Ghana cedis, or $6.9 billion. Fuel import costs climbed, and a big jump in imports of pump parts from South Africa turned our trade with Africa into a deficit. Yet our West African neighbors bought our widest range of goods. For government, buying our exports, add value at home, and make full use of the African continental free trade area.
0: That was Dr. Alhassan Idrisu, who is a government statistician. That is that for Beach Newsroom late edition. Let's now recap the top headlines.

GESFIA Kwesi Mintim launches maiden newsletter to improve stakeholder communications. Ghana's trade surplus narrows sharply in second quarter of 2026. Ghana's building cost inflation rises to 4.6% in August. You find the latest stories in BeachFMOnline.com. My name is Ida Langson. Good night.

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Balaku Eva lesson in a sabo short. Balaku Eva lesson in a sabo short. Nakotima Balaku Eva lesson Jimmy Sabo short. Abuna Monula suggests a sabo short. Yene, let's have a novana and the sabo short. Lava one Eva lesson in the sabo short. Balaku Bona lesson Dakusabo short.